0: It is the world famous K-Rock. It's Kevin Ryder and Megan Holliday. We are taking your phone calls on dumb ways you hurt yourself at 800-520-1067.
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0: K-Rock, hello.
2: Yeah, hey, listen, dumb ways that you injured yourself.
0: Yep.
2: I was barbecuing one day in my backyard and my two dogs started fighting. It was a chihuahua and a terrier. 20-pound terrier, I reached out to pick him up. And he tried to jump out of my hand. I wouldn't let him go. And he tore the muscle off my bicep. And it tore off my tendon. And went all the way up in my arm. And I had to have surgery to get it reattached.
1: Oh, my
2: entire bicep.
0: That sounds so painful.
1: You're just trying to barbecue.
2: Yeah,
1: damn it.
0: Right?
2: and I was barbecuing.
0: K-Rock, hello.
3: Well, I was just breaking down some cardboard boxes on the side of my house. Just trying to rip them up to fit in the blue trash can.
0: Yep.
3: And as I was pulling one down, it just, my hand just slipped off of it or something, and my finger like whacked against the top side of the blue trash can, and my finger just exploded. My whole nail practically popped off. Blood everywhere.
0: How did your finger explode?
1: Yeah, what did it hit?
3: It hit like just on the side of my middle finger. They got the side of my fingernail, and it just lifted up my finger.
0: Oh,
3: nail, like,
0: oh, that hurts so much. K-Rock, hello.
4: So I was 12, and this was a Girl Scouts camping trip,
0: mm-hmm.
4: and they gave us pocket knives.
1: Oh, boy.
4: And they, without training, tried to make us whittle a piece of wood.
0: Oh,
4: into,
0: no.
4: Like, I think I was trying to make a bear. I have no idea what I was doing.
0: That's not whittling. That's a sculpture.
4: Give us any training. I had no idea what I was doing. And this knife ended up in my leg.
0: Oh.
4: I still have the scar.
1: It's just, you have a scar? Did you have to get stitches?
4: Yeah.
0: What a fun time for all the other

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1: And I'm Angela Kinsey.
0: And together we have the podcast Office Ladies.
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0: It is K-Rock. We're talking about dumb ways you hurt yourself.
1: 909 says, I was drunk at a bar. The house band was playing James Brown, I Feel Good.
0: Oh, no.
1: I felt so good. I did the splits. The next morning, I woke up, and when I coughed, I felt a small balloon below my belly button.
0: Oh.
1: I got a hernia.
0: I would
1: love to be there. Oh, my God.

0: Such a lovely song with that ending.
1: That's
0: is
1: great
0: strange.
1: Outro. Feels
0: it is
1: great.
0: K-Rock, it's Kevin Ryder and Megan Holliday, and we are taking your phone calls on dumb ways you hurt yourself.
2: Hey, what's going on? You want to hear a crazy story?
0: Yes, please.
2: Okay, so I had a fake. It was a boa constrictor.
0: You had a boa constrictor, all right.
2: And she died. Her name was Medusa, and I tried to skin her, and I stabbed myself with an X-Acto blade.
0: You tried to skin your pet?
1: Your snake?
0: And you stabbed yourself?
2: Yes.
1: It's like a... It's
0: also,
1: like a
0: you should not have any more pets.
1: No, I don't think so.
0: K-Rock, hello.
3: Hi, I was at my best friend's wedding, and I did the splits on the dance floor, and I jammed my knee.
0: Oh, no.
3: Yeah.
0: Did you try to do the splits on the dance floor?
3: I did, yeah. I told my husband, grab my hand, I'm going to do the splits. And this man has never seen me do the splits and still has not.
1: When was the previous time that you did the splits before that you felt confident you could do it?
3: Oh, you know, I don't know. A couple years.
0: I like your confidence.
1: I love it.
0: I like it. Yeah. Hold my hand, I'm doing the splits.
3: My knees still crack every time I bend down.
0: K-Rock, hello.
4: I hurt myself in a dumb way that I did. So back in February, I was in my backyard, and a bee got in my face.
1: Oh, my
4: God. And I turned to run and ran about 3 steps and tripped and fell and broke my right arm in 4 places.
0: Wow!
4: And jammed, and at the same time rammed my head into this gate. And now I have to have neck surgery because I crushed a couple of discs in my neck.
0: All right, please tell me that then the bee stung you.
1: Yeah, yeah.
4: Just let the damn bee sting you because the pain would be a hell of a lot shorter.
0: Yes, it would.
1: Oh, yeah. You should have just taken the bee sting.
0: Right.
1: Just been over it. Now you got to get a surgery.
0: K-Rock, hello.
5: I'm in my backyard watering. And those big beetles, those big shiny green ones that sound like a little baby helicopter.
1: Oh, yeah.
0: Yes.
5: So I see the shadow, and I'm obviously I don't like bugs. So I see the shadow, I hear the buzzing, and I run into the house, close the slider, and I'm looking outside. I think I'm safe. I don't see it anywhere. I go back outside to continue watering. The damn thing is stuck in my hair in the back of my neck.
0: The whole time?
5: It starts buzzing around, creeping, crawling on my neck. I freak the heck out. Go running into the house, ripping my shirt off. My glasses go flying. And I tore my ACL and ended up stuck on the floor in the corner.
0: Oh, my God. Your ACL takes like 9 months to heal, doesn't it?
5: Dude, and then, yes.
0: Oh.
1: Oh, my.
5: And then, so now I'm stuck. I can't see because I don't have my glasses. And the bug is still in my shirt in the house. And I can't, I'm like dead, just stuck in the corner trying to figure out what to do.
1: Oh, boy. Torn ACL is nuts.
0: From a bug that was in your shirt the whole time.
1: Oh, boy. Meadow?
0: That's crazy. Hey, Meadow.
6: Hi.
0: Hi. Congratulations. You are our winner.
1: Woo!
0: Hello?
6: I love you guys.
1: You're going to go see Royal Otis at the Greek on July 8th.
6: Oh, my God. That is so amazing.
0: Thank you. Congratulations. Thanks for calling.
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1: Hi, this is Julia Wolf, and this is my new song, In My Room. It's about having feelings for someone and the absolute torment that comes along with it. 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

Julia Wolf with In My Room. It is the world famous K-Rock and Megan Holliday. Well, I actually just found out about this yesterday, that Linkin Park have a movie that's going to be coming out called Unshatter, directed by the band's turntablist and visual artist, Joe Hahn, exploring the journey through difficult years following Chester's passing and their comeback with Emily Armstrong. So coming out in theaters, more to be revealed. It's K-Rock.

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It's been a promise, a story of courage, hope, and dreams. 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
1: Stop number five. 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

0: Okay, so my cousin and my little brother are at SoFi Stadium right now getting ready to watch the U.S. versus Turkey. So I'm going to see if I can get them. Hello, cousin?
1: How are you?
0: Hi.
1: How are you doing?
0: Okay, so you're there at SoFi right now, yeah?
1: I am indeed.
0: Okay, I saw my, because my you're with Devin, you're with my brother, so he sent me some videos and some pictures. It looks like you guys are in a pretty good spot.
1: Yeah, definitely. The tickets are, they worked out perfectly.
0: Oh my God, so tell me about the overall vibe there right now.
1: Oh, it's great. I see a lot of people walking around, big smiles, a lot of infectious energy. And like a big party. Both fans are having a great time.
0: Yeah! And you're a pretty big soccer fan, right?
1: I am indeed.
0: I mean, we're half British, so, you know, it's in our blood. And who are you? Who's on this team that we need to be keeping an eye on tonight?
1: In this game, it's definitely going to be Giovanni Reyna.
0: Okay.
1: Very talented player. Hasn't got the most minutes so far in the tournament, but could definitely be a difference maker. Scored a goal in the first game of the tournament, so it could be really good to watch them.
0: Okay, awesome. Well, I'm going to call you guys back in a little bit and check in, but thank you for giving me the update. I love you, and I hope you guys have so much fun.
1: We will.
0: Okay. All right, bye, Kevin.
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18: Why'd I go to the doctor? Working on the farm, my heart kept skipping a beat. I didn't think much of it, but my daughters made me get checked out. Turns out I have atrial fibrillation, which increases the risk of stroke about 5 times.
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2 minutes into the game, and the USA has already scored. So that is great. I don't usually watch soccer, but you know, when the World Cup is happening right in your backyard, you must. I'm Megan Holiday. We're going to play one of the standout tracks from the new Social D album, Born to Kill, and they will be at the Palladium on October 1st and 2nd. So here we go with Social Distortion tonight on

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2: Megan Holiday.

0: Okay, so we gotta check in now with my cousin Damon and my little brother Devin. They are at SoFi Stadium right now watching the USA play Turkey. So let's talk to them. Cousin!
1: Hello, hello.
0: Hi.
1: How are you?
0: Okay, I'm calling in just to check in one more time. And I do see that Turkey just scored another goal. USA scored within the first two minutes.
1: Yeah, I mean, USA's had a lot more chances, that's for sure. Turkey just happened to finish the few they've had, but I'm confident USA is going to get more on the board just because we're just playing much, much better, you know?
0: It's still very early on.
1: Oh, yeah, lots of game left, lots of game left.
0: Are you having a good time?
1: I'm having a blast. This is one of the best games I've ever been to. Best environment for sure, so loud.
0: How's your section? There we go.
1: It's pretty good. I might have to be a Turkish assistant coach next year with the amount of noise this man's making over here.
0: Oh, my God.
1: He's clearly been to the beach.
0: I'm just so excited that you're there with my brother. Is he there? Make him say hello to me at least.
1: Here you go.
0: Okay.
1: Say hello to your sister. Yo, what's up?
0: Yo, Dev, are you having fun?
1: Hey. Oh, yeah. First soccer game ever.
0: Is it?
1: First football game ever, yeah.
0: Football. Well, this is a great first to go to, and I'm watching here in the studio, and it's a great game, so I'm just glad you guys are there enjoying.
1: Yeah, it's super fun.
0: Well, I love you.
1: I love you, too.
0: Okay, I'll talk to you guys later. Klein Alley Show. Mornings on
2: 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Good morning, Klein and Alley. 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
7: He gets the ball in his own half. He turns, and what happens next stops time. Peter Beardsley, beaten. Peter Reed, left grasping at air. Terry Butcher, twice. Terry Fenwick, gone. 60 meters, 10 seconds, 11 touches. Diego Armando Maradona, 5'5", dragging an entire English defense behind him like a trailing scarf. He rounds Shilton, jabs the ball into an empty net and falls to his knees. Commentator Victor Hugo Morales is screaming into the microphone, weeping, asking what planet Maradona came from. 4 minutes after stealing a goal with his fist, he scored the one voters would later crown the goal of the century. Genius and trickster, same boots, same afternoon.
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10: The barbecues are begging to be lit, and friends are saying, let's have drinks.

We shall do it again tomorrow, celebrating the fact that it is almost Frisky Friday. 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It is going to be a wild and fun time with Postmaster Johnny in the mix as well. 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

This morning, Matt Bellamy of Muse joined Klein Alley Show to talk about the new album, The Wow Signal, inspired by weird radio frequencies, extraterrestrials, you know, Muse, very Muse things. The new album really is out in about an hour, and they will be at the Hollywood Bowl on August 31st. Here's Be With You on K-Rock. It's

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Wishing a very happy birthday to the great Jacob Knoll of Sublime. It's crazy. I've known him since he was, 20, 21. He was in his first band, Law, and just watching this journey. We also know each other through our sobriety, and I love him so very much. And it's been incredible to watch all of his success. Keep going, Jacob. It is K-Rock.

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Tune in for murders that defy explanation, mystery seeking exploration, and shocking secrets that will leave you breathless. 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

0: Good morning, Klein and Ellie. 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
31: 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I'm Megan Holliday, and that was the K-Rock Concert Calendar.
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Well, I recently discovered that Linkin Park have a new movie called Unshatter that's going to be coming to theaters, directed by the band's turntablist and visual artist, Joe Hahn. And the film explores the band's journey through the difficult years following Chester's passing and their triumphant comeback with singer Emily Armstrong. So more to be revealed about that. It is K-Rock.

Well, yes, her dad does play drums in that band, but she is a standout, unique artist in her own right. I'm obsessed with her debut album. It's called Be Sweet to Me. And she will take over the Observatory on October 29th. So let's do it. Such a standout track from the new album, Violet Grohl, Bug in the Cake, on the world famous K-Rock.

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4: Where's that dang paper boy? I need my news outdated and rolled up like a burrito. Finally.

0: 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Well, almost everyone.
1: Where's that dang paper, boy? I need my news outdated and rolled up like a burrito. Finally! 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
1: 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I need my news outdated and rolled up like a burrito. 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

Well, the countdown to Vans Warped Tour is upon us now, as we are literally 1 month away. July 25th and 26th, it is all going down. We're going to get to see bands like All Time Low, Jimmy Eat World, The Used. This band, Joyce Manor, will be there as well. I used to go to this bar.

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Final chances to get on the K-Rock party bus to see Royal Otis in Santa Barbara. I love you. I'll see you tomorrow. 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
3: Oh, hell yeah. Good morning and welcome to your prequin, Friday Eve. It feels a little bit better. Hits a little differently during the summer. Funner summer is on full effect. Good morning. My name's Klein. There's Allie.
4: Good morning.
3: That is DJ Omar Khan right there.
5: Hey, hey.
3: Jake Z Nerd.
6: Who's that?
3: Postmaster Johnny and Vanessa taking them calls in the back early and often. 800-520-1067 later this morning. Matt Bellamy of Muse will be joining us in the K-Rock studios.
6: Matt Baloney,
3: as he was referred to this morning by Vanessa. Wanted to let us know what time Matt Baloney would be arriving, but Matt Bellamy will be here, and we will all refer to him only as Matt Baloney.
4: And then later in the show, we're giving away tickets to Matt Riff.
3: That's right. So anyway.
7: Why are they spelling their names wrong?
4: What? Are you accusing them?
3: Why are they spelling their names the way they were born with their names spelled?
7: It's just my brain is crumbled eggs.
3: Yep.
4: Yeah.
3: Eggs.
4: Eggs.
3: So anyway, we got a decent show in store for you today.
4: Also, eggs.
3: Get you on that bus if you want to go to Santa Barbara, see some Royal Otis. And as Vanessa mentioned earlier, Matt Reef will be at the Grec Theater, so we'll get you into that as well. It's a real choose-your-own-adventure with words around here.
4: It's amazing to me that anyone gets anywhere when we give them tickets.
3: Words is kicking our ass today, as we've said before, and we'll say again, if you need us, you can interact starting immediately. Today is also everyone's favorite day at the office except for Allie's. It's a bring-your-dog-to-work day.
4: It's so annoying.
3: My dog
4: and
3: is
4: I
3: here.
4: And I like dogs. I really do, but
3: Jake's
4: it's just...
3: Jake's dog is here. Omar did not bring his dog because he doesn't like his dog. But most people do like their dogs.
4: Because he knows he shouldn't bring his dog to work. And most people don't for a reason.
6: Your dog's a dick, yeah.
3: Yeah, yeah. But most dogs...
5: My dog would just lay, get in the corner and cower and then possibly poop and pee in there.
4: You're ready for a day full of... Do you have to go potty? I'm going to take him out. He hasn't pooped yet. I don't know why he hasn't pooped.
3: But this is
4: He's been normally not this anxious.
3: You notice, Allie, that no company in the history of companies have ever done a bring your lame cat to work day because...
4: I don't want to bring my cat to work.
3: No one does. Cats don't want to be there. They don't want to be home or at work. They don't want to be in your life.
4: Because then the owner's just spending the day stressed out that their dog's there. And they're not going to get any work done. And then everyone feels like they have to stop and go, oh, what kind? Oh, when'd you get them? Oh, they're so... Ow! Oh, yeah, they don't normally bite.
3: It is a day of uncomfortable, unnecessary small talk.
5: How bad does Jerry smell? Because...
3: Jerry's got skunk!
4: I know, and then Klein brings his dog in here after telling us for the last week that it has fleas and was sprayed multiple times in the face by a skunk. And now I have to share a studio with this dog.
3: Yeah, well... You got
4: with my heightened sense of smell.
3: Can you smell the skunk on him still?
5: This is going
4: to
5: lead Allie to puke.
4: Everything.
3: Oh, Allie
4: and today's
3: today.
4: A nausea day, guys. I don't feel good.
5: No.
3: Oh, boy. Morning sickness.
5: Jake, get in here, dude. Let's see if we can push it over the top.
6: I'm going to overpower that skunk
4: don't
6: for you.
4: Don't do it.
3: Jake, get in here and give Allie a whiff.
6: I
4: don't want whiffs of anything.
5: Oh, man.
3: Today is a nausea day for Allie. She's pregnant right now, if you're just joining us. She may or may not have triplets inside of her.
4: I'll find out tomorrow.
3: Oh, man.
4: You know what's crazy
3: is
4: I was giving my kid a bath last night, and we were talking about the baby, and he's been kind of acting up.
3: You told him that you're pregnant?
4: Well, I said the doctor, they put a baby in me. I've got a baby growing.
3: They put a baby in me?
4: Yeah, the doctors.
3: Like the government?
4: Yeah.
6: The aliens.
4: Yeah, I have an alien baby inside of me,
5: this
4: growing.
5: So confused.
4: He is kind of acting out. He pushed the cat down the stairs the other day.
5: Oh my god!
4: I think he's got some
5: issues. That's serial killer stuff.
4: He just wanted to see what happened.
6: Hey, cat sucks.
4: I get it. So then I said, "Are you upset because of the baby that's growing in mommy's tummy?" And he said, "No, I'm upset because there's two."
7: What? Whoa.
4: And I was like, "There's not two." And he says, "Yes, there is."
3: Oh, man.
4: And I said, "Honey, they only put one in me." And he said, "No, there's two." And I was like, "What's going on here?
3: Why does
4: he
3: know
6: this?" It's creepy, dude.
4: Yeah,
3: didn't you tell us like a few years ago he was having these like weird dreams where he was talking to like some like distant relative of yours he's never met before?
4: Yeah, well, he's talked about a sister that he had. He said it was in another life when his name was Juan and he was a gardener.
3: Oh, man.
4: I know. And
3: racist
4: that he...
3: like his mommy, huh?
4: You know, like, I didn't tell him any of that. He made it all up. And he said...
3: Story checks out, though.
4: His sister died in
3: gardeners.
4: A car accident. He has a whole story.
3: Well, listen, I think it's a fascinating thing. And when we find out tomorrow that Allie's got two or maybe three inside of her, it's going to be an amazing day for everyone except Allie. we're going to grow the show right before your very eyes.
4: Can't wait for Bring Your Twins to Work Day.
3: This person wanted to let us know, Allie, that they first discovered this show while they were also pregnant, and they remembered something we did. This was years ago. I can't believe they even remembered this stupid thing, but they say we should bring it back because you're pregnant again.
8: Hey, longtime slogger here. I first started listening back when you guys were on the air here in Kansas City for like one day.
3: Ah. Crazy, she found the show. They put us on the air in Kansas City for one day.
4: And told no one.
5: Times.
3: The dark
4: times.
3: Yeah,
4: that was a dark
8: and
4: time.
8: And I was pregnant at the time. My husband made me listen to this game you guys made Allie play, where you played audio clips of women screaming, and she had to guess if they were just injured or in labor. So I thought it might be fun if you guys brought that back.
4: Yeah.
3: So she's remembers that some game we played while you were pregnant where you listened to women scream in agony and you had to
4: sounds
3: figure
4: like
3: out
4: us.
3: If they yep. were either pregnant or if they were just in some sort of distress and pain.
8: I thought it might be fun if you guys brought that back now that she's pregnant with triplets. That's it. We did it. Katie, I'm still on the phone. Go put your shirt back on.
3: So anyway, sounds like things are going well in that house. We got a decent show in store for you. Thanks for starting your morning with us here on KROQ.
4: Thanks for still listening to us in Kansas City.
3: It's crazy. Must have been an impactful day hearing women scream over the radio. Continue to spread the word. Help us to hashtag grow the show. We'll make it worth your while with all sorts of briberies today. And A-lister Matt Baloney later this morning on K-Rock.
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3: Hey, Rock Klein Alley Show. Like a lot of people, I spend a good portion of my life, particularly in the afternoon, from the second the show ends all the way straight up through dinner time, with a back and forth conversation with my wife about what anyone feels like having for dinner. No one has the answer. She always says, I don't really care. You just decide. I say, I've decided. And then she never likes my choice. It happens in every relationship. It's cliche and it's annoying. And usually you get to a place where you just go, I'm just going to make one thing or pick up one thing, eat it or don't. Choice is yours.
4: Oh, that's a good move. You're but like, I'm just coming home with this food.
3: This is what it is. And it's going to sit there on the table until it's gone. And if you don't want it, sorry, good luck. And for whatever reason, though, I think that society has shifted now because my mom will always talk about, like, look, I used to make one thing. And if you didn't like it, tough. That's what it was. And sometimes you didn't eat because you said, this sucks. And you went upstairs.
4: Yeah, and you just go to bed hungry, and your stomach hungry. Learns to deal with it.
3: And
4: but
3: you deal
4: are
3: with
4: you
3: it.
4: Are you eating out every night?
3: No, okay. No. I will usually go like this. I will make an effort to go to the store, buy a bunch of crap, cook through that stuff, eat through the leftovers of that stuff, and then eventually I'm at a point where I don't have enough to put anything fully together. So then it's one of those nights,
4: becomes
3: like
4: takeout
3: once
4: night.
3: Once a week. I try to not do it more than once a week, at least like during the 5-day Monday to Friday week.
4: Yeah,
3: obviously tonight. You know, BF Thursday is going to be breakfast. That's that one.
4: Eggs.
3: That one's eggs all day.
4: That's
3: eggs
4: already
3: all night.
4: Predetermined.
3: Done
4: now.
3: And done. And everyone loves it. And BF Thursday is a massive hit. But last night was one of those ones where it was running around doing crap all day. We shot a video for this show afterwards.
4: I know, same. We were an order
3: so
4: in night
3: it
4: last
3: was an
4: night.
3: Order situation. And like you, when I have the opportunity to not have delivered, I will always attempt to do the pickup.
4: Right.
3: Not just because it's a little cheaper, but I feel like it's a little bit more quality control. Last few guys that have dropped off food, the food's been in their lap. When they come show up with it, it's a little less just appetizing when it comes out of a grown man's lap.
4: And I feel like you get the food faster.
3: That's what I would have thought. So last night, I put in the order, and it says, your order's ready for pickup at 5:08 p.m. Which is,
4: wow, early dinner, huh?
3: It wasn't going to be that, you know, because I was going to pick it up, bring it home, and have it ready to go by like 6:30, whatever.
4: Oh, I
3: but
4: see.
3: I was just going to have it ready, don't have to think about it, done and done, one thing off
5: eating?
3: The list. This was a place called Health Nut.
10: Good
4: that's
10: night.
4: One of our places that we go.
3: Good night. That's what it's called.
4: Health Nut.
3: And not my.
5: What kind of place is this, hoity-toity?
3: Not my
4: no,
3: choice.
4: No, it's like salads and sandwiches and stuff and soups.
5: Oh, okay.
3: Not my
5: all
3: choice, right. But I know it's one of the few things that my wife will not fight about, and they have, like, grilled cheese.
4: They have massive salads, too, that are, like, work. You feel really full.
3: So they say to me, put in the order, pick up, ready to go. Your order will be ready at 5:08 p.m. I say, great. I'm going to give them even a 5-minute buffer. I'm not going to show
5: now,
3: up.
5: Now, is this through a third party app or is this
3: no,
5: just straight
4: through? You can do it through their app.
3: I went through their
5: okay.
3: website.
4: Because
5: okay.
4: then you have to earn the leaves.
3: Which is, I didn't even think I earned leaves.
4: You
3: but
4: can
3: it's
4: earn
3: a,
4: leaves.
3: It's annoying and not user friendly like it should be, but I still went through the process because I go, this is the best way. My whole thing is if you can eliminate all the middlemen, not only do you save a couple of bucks, but there's a better chance your order doesn't get screwed up.
4: Yeah, because it's coming through their app, and there's no markup, because usually on like DoorDash and other sites, they mark up the price.
3: By the time you're said and done, they did the research. They say sometimes you're paying as much as 50% more by the time you get the food if you go through all that. So go through the process. They give me my pickup time. I'm all excited. You know, I'm Mr. 530, but I can be
4: Mr. 508.
3: If I'm Mr. 508 for the night, I'm Mr. 508. I can handle that. I give them a five-minute buffer. I pull up around 5:15-ish. I say, hey, here for that that order. Not a big order for Kevin. And they said, hey, we're slammed right now. Your order has not, we haven't started making it yet.
6: What are you talking about? It's a salad, right?
3: It's a salad and a couple of other non-cooked things. Nothing
4: it's
3: cooked.
4: It's like salad and wraps and stuff. Like nothing that requires cooking.
3: Right.
4: It's all pre-made.
3: Pre-made. And I look back there and there's a conveyor belt of chaos going on behind the scenes. And I feel bad because I do think that right now, there's just not a lot of, I feel like no one has enough help anymore. Everyone seems understaffed. And you feel bad about it, but they go, we haven't even started it yet. Now, look, I put this thing in somewhere in the, I don't know, 4:30, I think is when I put it in, when they gave me that 5:08 time.
4: So it's been almost an hour already
3: been almost
4: for salads.
3: An hour. Nothing. So then I go, well.
4: No good place to wait. In that area either.
3: Nothing.
4: You're always standing awkwardly in front
3: so
4: of somebody.
3: So I say, I haven't even started it yet. She goes, yeah, sorry, we're all backed up. And at that point, what am I going to do? Am I going to be a dick and complain? Or am I going to say, cancel it? That's no good for anyone because then I'm back to square nothing.
4: Yeah, then
3: again.
4: You have to make all the decisions all over again.
5: Did they give you estimated time on how much longer it's going
3: to
5: be?
3: She goes, thanks for bearing with us. We will we'll try to get it out quickly. Fast forward to 5:48.
4: Whoa.
3: So 40 minutes past the pickup time, an hour and whatever since I ordered. And they hand me.
5: Are you doing push-ups in the corner at this point?
3: I am doing push-ups.
4: Jogging
3: in place. And they hand.
4: He's picking up all the racks and trying to bench press them.
3: They hand me the salad. I'm going to show it to you, Omar, because I got it right here. This is what it looks like. It's a salad like this.
5: Oh, wow.
4: I can tell you went Chinese chicken.
3: Big trough of salad right there. And the wrap. And she goes, listen, I'm really sorry about the stall there. I'd like to make it up to you. So what do you believe the make up to offer was? I didn't ask for anything. I didn't say anything.
4: You were waiting 40 minutes.
3: 40 in person past the pickup time.
4: God.
3: What do you think?
4: When you're there in person, like it's one thing if it's a DoorDash or whatever and you're making a person wait. But when the person is physically there waiting, wouldn't you jump them ahead in line a little bit?
3: Yeah, I'm looking. Watch them, and they're
4: there's not a lot of common sense.
3: Not like they're all outside smoking cigarettes. I mean, they're working. They're out there. They're chopping up veggies. They're doing stuff, but it's just not my stuff.
4: Yeah, but I think back there, it's a little unorganized.
3: I hear a few other people walk in to pick up stuff, like the
4: seem upset
3: delivery drivers and stuff, and they're all being told pretty much same thing. Hey, sorry, nothing's ready.
4: A lot of scowls.
3: Chaos there. Yeah. A lot of angry loiterers going on.
4: One of the items.
3: What knock off one of the items?
4: Yeah.
5: Sandwich or something.
3: Free sandwich.
5: Sure. Yeah.
3: Maybe, hey, don't worry. This one's on the arm.
4: Maybe 500 extra leaves.
3: Extra leaves. The woman says to me, to make it up to you, would you like an extra side of dressing on the house? An extra side of dressing.
5: Is it like a jug of dressing?
3: No, it's like a little.
4: No, it's like a 3-ounce cup.
3: It's a little. In fact, Omar, I'll show.
4: Do have bottles of their dressing, though, too, and those are good.
3: I'll show you what this on-the-house dressing looked like. Because I didn't negotiate.
5: That's like whatever.
3: I know. It would have been better off if she said nothing. This is what I got. Soak it in. Soak that in, guys.
5: Dude.
3: That's the...
6: Oh, that's a bargain.
3: Sorry for the delay. Would you like an extra cup of dressing?
4: You know what? I usually do add an extra dressing
3: when
4: I order from this place, and it is $1.80 for a dressing. So that's what you got off was $1.80.
3: But, it was worth my time. And I realized that the whole idea of, trying to make life easier by, I'll pick it up. You end up just making it more hard for yourself.
4: Yes, I know.
3: It's
4: and then you wonder why you did it. And then you wonder if you should go back to that place. But then forward a couple weeks, you can't boycott because it's one of the few places that you've agreed on.
3: You can't boycott. It's that's the part.
4: So you're like, I'll just go back.
3: I have so many places now that I've crossed this year particularly.
4: You're like, never again.
3: So many places I've given the you'll never see me again, and they don't care at all. goodbye. good riddance. You mean nothing to us.
4: And then you'll be crawling back.
3: We take a quick break. When we get back, we have for you news, but more importantly, we have for you a spot on the bus to Santa Barbara to see Royal Otis. That's coming up in your future. And Matt Bellamy, also known by Vanessa as Matt Bologna of Muse, will be in the K-Rock studios to break down all things, big announcements from Muse over the last 24 hours involving music and, I believe, tours and pop-ups events happening around Los Angeles. We'll get to all that coming up on K-Rock.
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3: K-Rock Klein Alley Show. Let's get into your news. Then a brand new hour of the show will officially begin. Spots for you on that bus to go see Royal Otis in Santa Barbara. We'll also get you into the Greek to see Matt Rife. And we'll make room for Matt Bellamy from Muse to stop by and talk about everything going on in the world of Muse. And probably that means good Muse in your future. And right now, there's this.
0: Grab your Adderall. It's time for ADD News.
4: Well, yesterday morning, there was news of an earthquake in Northern California. It was a big headline. It was a 5.6. A few people were injured. Thousands of people lost power. But then that became the least important earthquake of the day because two huge ones hit Venezuela within a minute of each other. It was 7.1 and 7.5. The photos and videos of these are absolutely crazy. You see buildings collapsed. Yes, you see trucks that are falling through the cracks in the road. 164 people they've confirmed have died in these earthquakes. Thousands of people are injured. They're still trying to pull people out of the rubble with their bare hands. This is the sound of just one of the videos. So this is the sound of a 7.1 earthquake. I mean, this is just buildings falling down. And for reference, that's, you know, a very devastating earthquake. This was the most devastating video of the 5.6 earthquake up in Northern California, where a truck rumbled and then the family yelled at each other and said, "We're fine."
10: I got Tate! I got Tate and Wade! I got Daniel! We're okay! We're fine!
3: Okay. Very different.
4: It just shows the difference between a 5.6 and a 7.1.
3: Yeah, each point, each tenth of a point is like 100 times more powerful or some crazy.
4: It is?
3: I don't know, the 10 times more powerful. I'm not sure what the number is.
6: It goes up like exponentially.
3: It's like, yeah, that's the thing. So you think to your head, oh, there shouldn't
4: that's only
3: much,
4: a couple of points
3: doesn't
4: off.
3: Seem much different, and then it's actually like 2 million times stronger.
4: God, it's insane. I mean, I just feel, you know, in a country like Venezuela, they don't have as much.
6: Also, you should have a better rating system.
4: Yeah.
3: What's
4: wrong
3: with the rating
4: system?
3: What
4: else would they do?
6: If it's a 5.6, it should be like a 1,000-point whatever. Just make it like it sounds.
3: You're saying it should sound more extreme than it is. Why don't we get,
6: if it's a 7.8 and it's still like 2,000 times more powerful than a 5.
4: What's the highest one that's ever had?
6: Probably 9, I don't know.
3: Well, I mean, they claim this one that hit Venezuela was the strongest one to hit in over a century.
4: The strongest one to hit in, like, period?
3: At least in Venezuela.
4: I thought we had an 8.
3: Japan had one, I think yesterday, too, that was in the 7s.
5: Yeah, I think you're right. Yeah.
3: Another 7. So all these 7s are popping up now. And, you know, Omar, I always tell Omar, I'm like, Omar, did you feel that? There was a 3-3 in Rancho Cucamonga. Did you feel it? He's like, dude, don't waste my time with 3-3s.
5: Yeah, dude. Anything. It's got to be 5 and above, man.
3: So anything south of 5, but if it's all about where the
6: it tops out at 9, the Richter scale.
4: Oh, okay.
3: Can't go above 9?
4: It can't, but can it?
3: They don't go like Spinal Tap rules or go to 11?
6: I guess it can't. I guess like if it's a 9, you're done, son.
4: I just looked it up. The 1989 Loma Prieta earthquake was only 6.9. Which seemed like that was a very devastating earthquake for California.
6: So a difference between a 5 and a 7, a 5 is 20 million kgs, and then a 7 is 20 billion.
3: Yeah, right, that's...
5: Jesus.
6: A 9 is 20 trillion.
3: Right.
5: Wow.
4: Oh,
3: and I don't know
4: God.
3: What the number is, but I know when we talked to that earthquake expert on our show, the one with the glasses, Dr. Lucy, she was telling us that everything that we thought we knew about earthquakes is very wrong. Especially us, because we had a lot of misinformation. And she did say that the more important thing as to how much damage it causes is less about the number and more about the depth of the earthquake.
5: Or is it the length?
3: I think it's the depth of where.
5: What does the depth mean?
3: Once again, I don't know. No, I'm not smart.
4: I don't know. I don't have glasses.
3: I didn't want to ask her any follow-ups. She said it, and I just nodded and said,
5: "You're
3: right."
5: Because if the shaky-shaky's happening, you know, for a minute, then I would expect a lot of destruction. But if it's like, you know, higher on the Richter scale, but it's only happening for 10 seconds, not as much damage, right?
4: I guess I understand what Klein's saying, because if it has a bigger depth, then it has a bigger ability to create more damage.
3: Right.
4: Or if it's going way far deep, and then, you know, all these structures could come down within 10 seconds.
3: She said something along the lines of, like, if it's shallow, you feel it more, but if it's deeper, it's actually more
4: devastating
3: potentially, because it's moving the earth more or something. I don't know. She got glasses. She went to college for it, I think. I don't know. She's the expert, not me.
4: If you want to feel happier at work, here is the secret, according to experts. It is not doing things like bring your dog to work day. It's not the good snacks or the booze that you hid in your drawer. Instead, they say the secret is a 5-minute movement snack. Every hour, you can get up and do a little walk. You can do a walk around your building. You can do a walk outside. You can just do a walk down the hall. But a 5-minute walk break every hour is enough to improve your mood and lower your fatigue, and people find it realistic and attainable enough to accomplish.
3: 5-minute walk every hour?
4: I'll tell you, my mom knows a lot about that 5-minute hourly walk break. It's called a cigarette break.
3: Yeah.
6: And she doesn't walk.
4: My mom walks to the elevator,
3: right,
4: goes down to the main floor,
3: smokes
4: a cigarette, comes right back up.
3: Yeah.
4: Every hour.
6: Nice.
3: It's not as nearly as cool if you tell people, all right, keep an eye on my phone. I'm going to go out for my walk break.
4: I'm going to go through for my movement snack.
3: Yeah, that's super lame.
4: I had heard yesterday about these paddleboarders in Santa Barbara that were being stalked by a great white shark, and I thought, wow, this is crazy. These people are so lucky. What a close call. I'm so glad they're safe. Then I find out that these idiots were out looking for great white sharks. They had heard that there was a great white shark in the area, so they decided to paddle their dumbasses out there to go look for it, and of course, they did find it.
11: Some terrifying moments for two paddleboarders as a great white shark was spotted on drone video stalking behind them. The pair said they had heard of a shark sighting in the area, and then they went out to try to find it. I'm not doing that. The woman's uncle sent up a drone to try to help find the shark and point the paddleboarders in the right direction. Maybe it was the wrong direction. When they got back to land, they were shocked to find they didn't find the shark. The shark found them.
12: We paddled pretty far out because we went to the drone, and then he said that he saw something and that we had to head back to shore right now, but I didn't see it because I was just looking forward paddling. That was a little nerve-wracking.
11: She says she would go and do it again, and she hopes she can find an even bigger shark next time.
13: Okay.
11: All right.
3: Is that the butt or ass play guy? Sounds very similar in voice.
4: Butt or ass play.
3: Well, it's nice to know he's covering the bigger stories now. He got the bigger stories, the shark stories.
4: If you want to find a shark, don't do it on a paddleboard. They think that's a seal, and that's their favorite thing to eat.
3: Yeah.
4: Find them a different way.
3: It's a great point. We get into a brand new hour of the show after Phoenix.
14: Butt or ass plug.
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9: K-Rock Klein Alley Show, it's not just a regular day here at K-Rock. The entire company is doing a bring your dog to work day today, which is why Jake doesn't feel special, because he brings his dog to work every day. And today, other people are roaming through the halls with dogs, and everyone seems like to be in a good mood. Vanessa's throwing them against walls, welcoming them to the
10: That's
9: building.
10: That's not true.
9: And
11: we have a target set up.
9: A big giant bullseye on the wall that Vanessa's...
10: I couldn't be more happy for today.
9: Yeah, Vanessa wanted to point out.
12: Yeah, because of all the dogs slamming.
9: All the throwing. All the throwing.
10: Mary, please speak on the mic.
11: It's like, pick on my behalf.
13: He's like dog shot put.
9: My dog's unconscious on the floor right now because of your most recent throw. Everyone seems to be in a good mood about this Bring Your Dog to Work Day. It's one of the things corporations do to try to raise morale.
13: Yeah, and if you really love bad puns, it's a great day.
9: Oh, Allie's so mad about
13: this. Let's have

0: Why
1: a
0: are you
1: few
0: so.
1: rules to keep our area safe, fun, and positive.
2: Oh, man.
0: I do hate all of the emails that have come out about this. And Postmaster Johnny's excited, not because he has a dog, but because I guess they're doing some sort of a lunch later today where people are going to show up with their dogs. And Johnny's been trying to predict what he believes that it's going to be. And he had this crack in the case earlier. He goes, I think they're going to be serving hot dogs because it's in the name and because there's a giant picture of a hot dog on the invitation.
3: It's K-Rock, man. It's like, that's the cheapest thing to make. You can feed it.
1: There's a plate of hot dogs on this graphic.
3: Yeah, let me get some glizzies today, man. It's going to be a great day today.
0: So Johnny's all excited about that. Now, meanwhile, other people, just as Ali said, it's a great day for small talk because you're right. It's the same five questions. How old?
1: Where'd you get them? How long you had them? Blah, blah, blah. All the rescue stories.
0: Is that a doodle?
1: And then I understand that there are people like Jake that take their dog to work every day. I have a friend who has taken her dog to work every single day for like 10 years. Everybody loves the dog. Everyone knows the dog. That's a specific situation where that dog is used to coming to work. It's part of their daily routine. Does your dog want to be in this small studio right now, or would he rather just be at home sleeping in his bed?
0: Well, minus the whole Vanessa throwing him in the wall earlier, he seems like he's pretty happy to be here. I mean,
3: he seems
1: unsettled.
0: No, he's chilling on the floor right now. He's passed out.
1: Every time I get up, he's following
0: me
1: around.
0: I'll tell
1: you why. Sniffing.
0: Because you give off.
1: And then he's giving like a half bark thing where he's like.
0: Because you give off a bad vibe. Dogs know you don't like them.
1: I'm actually like a dog whisperer. Who saved that dog?
0: We found on the side of the road.
1: That dog loved me.
3: All of us did.
0: Yeah,
1: and I found its owner and everything. I used to be a dog walker, okay? I was like a person that was able to train dogs that were untrainable.
0: Yesterday.
1: My problem is the dog owners, and then the dogs are anxious, and the dogs don't want to be in a building, and then the dogs, what if the dogs don't like the other dogs? And it's a whole thing, and they're smelling each other's butts. They had to move this into the sound space so that they can have more space, because otherwise it would just turn into a giant mauling.
0: Well, I think most people that are going to bring
2: somebody their dog... had some sort of trauma with the dog.
0: I'll tell you what it is. When Allie was a dog sitter, at one point she was forced to rub. Medication on a dog's vulva for weeks.
4: What?
1: I did have to put. Well, I had to
2: and
1: brush. I think,
2: did it get turned on?
0: And I think no.
1: Oh yeah.
0: I think it is.
1: I've never gotten over it.
0: Ruined. And Allie's such a cat.
1: This is all too tempting.
0: She's very triggered by this. Allie doesn't like, because she's a cat person, and she doesn't like the idea that the company goes to great lengths to.
1: I like dogs. I just don't think they need to be in every public space, and I don't think that people. I think people assume that their dogs are better behaved than they are, or that it's not going to be complete chaos.
3: I'm kind of with Allie on this one, too. LA's gotten really crazy with their dog people and letting them bring everywhere.
1: Yes.
3: Like, leave the dudes at home.
1: Just leave
3: man.
1: The dog at home.
3: Come
1: I
3: on,
1: get that you
3: doing?
1: Love the dogs. I love dogs, too. But just put the dogs in dog spaces or in your home. And then they have to create these little quiet zones. If
0: Allie's
1: your pup needs a break
0: this.
1: From the excitement, feel free to use any of the open offices for
5: so
1: a little rest.
5: We know who the real dog haters are, Johnny and Allie.
3: I'm not
0: a dog hater.
3: That's right,
0: Vanessa.
3: Just saying, leave the dogs at home. Don't bring them to work, bro. We weren't doing this in the 90s and even like 10 years ago, dude.
0: This is spoken by real, true dog haters.
1: No, we like dogs.
0: And I know that this is a polarizing topic. And the people that don't like dogs, because I can tell that whenever I show up anywhere with my dog, and I don't bring my dog a lot of places, but whenever I show my old dog I used to bring everywhere because she was little, I could hold her in my arm like a football. Look like the
1: that
0: Heisman.
1: Dog you couldn't even tell was there.
0: Right. But this one's bigger, but whenever I show up with a dog, Allie goes, she doesn't do like Vanessa, all kidding aside, will run up and go, oh, she does that little kid voice, oh my God, you had Jerry, mm-hmm.
1: And
0: I love
1: Jerry.
0: And then
1: Jerry starts howling because of this high frequency.
0: And but whenever you see my dog, Allie, you go, you brought him. It's like a disappointed reaction. It's not a happy reaction.
1: Well, because I know it's a constant, when does the dog have to go out? Hey, can you take the dog out for a dump? Are you thirsty? Are you this? It's just a whole thing to constantly being making sure the dog is happy and good. And I don't think the dog really wants to be sitting in the studio. I think the dog would rather just be home.
0: Why don't you demand, because you're all about equality.
1: And the dog is covered in skunk crap.
0: Well, he does
1: stink. And it
0: has
1: fleas.
0: He does stink. The fleas
1: so
0: are
1: So why
0: gone.
1: Do I
0: the good
1: have
0: news
1: to
0: is,
1: be around that? Just because it's bring your dog to work day.
0: I think the skunk killed most of the fleas. So I got that going
1: well,
0: for me.
1: Well, great. I stand corrected.
3: Hey, man, I was playing with your dog all this morning. Does that mean I have fleas now?
0: Probably, Johnny. Probably you do.
3: Come on, man.
1: Welcome to Bring Your Dog to Work Day.
0: Hey, but Allie, are you upset because there's no cat day? Because would you like to fight the powers that be at K-Rock and say, let's do a sad, lonely lady cat day?

0: here? Because there are, I know there's a few people like you that have a bunch of cats.
1: I would love for that and to have everyone just have their cat in a crate and then the crate
0: hissing.
1: Is just.
2: Well, also to bring all your cats to see who's the craziest.
1: Yeah,
0: right.
1: Exactly. Who has the most cats?
0: We could have a crazy cat lady pageant, or Allie could go up there. What's your trick?
1: What lunch would we serve for that day?
0: Well, I yesterday put my foot in my mouth big time because I was trying to make small talk with a coworker here, and I said, "Hey, excited for bring your dog to work day? I can't wait to see your dog again." And then she looked all watery in the eyes, and she turned to me and said,
1: "Not do it.
0: Oh, you know my dog's dead now."
1: Right.
0: And I said, "No." How would I know that? I didn't know, and it was the most weird, uncomfortable thing. And then I had to give her a hug, and it was all...
1: And she cried.
0: She cried after the hug.
3: Are you for real?
0: Oh, yeah, dude. Oh, yeah.
3: Oh, my God.
0: I didn't know. I was just trying to be, like, nice. Like, hey, tomorrow, I can't wait to see your doggy, because I don't really have a lot to talk about with her.
2: Right.
0: She
2: hugged her?
0: She looked like she was...
2: With that neck?
4: She gave her a side hug. It wasn't a full wraparound.
0: Yeah, I gave her a side
1: hug. That would have been way too intense. You would have crushed her.
0: Yeah, I crushed her, basically.
3: Was this dog passed recently?
0: I don't know. It seems like the way she reacted, she was not over it yet.
3: A year ago. Get over it, lady.
0: No.
1: Yeah, but what if there are people that have been bitten by dogs? What if there are people who are sad about their dead dog? There's a lot of scenarios, and they even have another thing here that says, if you're allergic to dogs, we will discuss a recommended solution or a work-from-home option.
0: Come on.
3: Are you for real?
1: Yeah.
0: They put that in the e-vite?
1: Yeah.
2: Well, I should work from home.
0: Oh, man.
1: You have a dog.
0: So they're telling people that are allergic to dogs that you don't come in today.
1: Don't come in.
0: That's so funny. Well, anyway.
1: Because this is part of their pause on responsibility.
0: It's going to be a positive day here at K-Rock as everyone has brought their dogs in. Later this morning, we'll see if my dog is smarter than Johnny. That's going to be the game later today, so we can't wait for that. Quick break. We're back in a moment. If you'd like to win your way onto this bus to Santa Barbara, the only thing standing between you and your access is a woman by the name of Moist Joyce. She loves public transit.
5: Of course I can. Moist Joyce says, come and meet me. I'm juicy. I'm looking for any prince with a house. I don't know. You own a house? You're here on vacation?
0: So she is running out of air as we speak. But if you'd like to play a little game called Moist Joyce Password, she's going to help you get on the bus, and we will get to that next at 800-520-1067.
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0: K-Rock Klein Alley Show. People love to brag about travel when they're flying on private planes. Oh, I'm going to take the PJ for a weekend. That's what rich people say when they go on private jets. Most people don't brag about travel by bus. But there's one person on the planet that still does, and her name is Moist Joyce. She loves mass transit. She loves public transit.
1: Well, I think that's also what she can afford. I don't think she has a car.
0: Well, as soon as she gets off the bus, because I think she enjoys the whole bus experience, she then has that little personal bus that she wheels herself around in. She's got
1: that little cart.
0: That little rolly walker thing. Mm-hmm. And Moist Joyce, we discovered her at a bar in Burbank, and now she claims that this show has made her a big local celebrity, and she's very appreciative of it. And the one thing standing between you and access to our party bus to Santa Barbara is Moist Joyce. How ironic is that? In a brand new game we've never before played and may never play again called Bus Word Password. We told her random words, and all you have to do is figure out what word she says next. Does she finish the phrase? Does she go opposites? Sometimes people have their own approach. And Moist Joyce, as you know, she kind of she goes to her own drum, whatever that expression is.
1: To her own drum.
8: To her own. Bye.
0: Thanks for helping out there, Vanessa. That's good.
2: I
1: should jump in. I think I know this. Nope. I'm just going to keep going.
2: There's a whole new game of Password right here.
0: Rebecca and Pomona, welcome to Busword Password. First person to get one right is on the bus. That's it. You don't have to get two right. Just first person to get one right will be traveling via bus to Santa Barbara for Royal Otis. All right? Good morning, Rebecca.
9: Good morning.
0: All right. Here's how the game goes. This is Jake talking to Moist Joyce, I believe, as she just got off a bus, actually, to start doing some day drinking, as she likes to do from time to time. And here's your first one.
10: All right, I'm going to say some words. You say the first word that comes to mind, okay?
9: Sure.
10: We're going to play Password here.
9: Is Betty White going to be?
10: Yeah, power.
0: All right, the first word that we give her is power. What does Moist Joyce say after power?
9: Trip.
0: Power trip.
1: Ooh.
0: Let's find out if you're right. Once again, first person to get one right is on the bus. The game comes to an end. It's Busword Password with Moist Joyce.
9: Ranger.
1: Oh. Ranger. Wow.
0: So sorry. Nice try.
1: I thought she was going to say power couple because her and Jake are a power couple.
0: Or power smell. Because, you know, that's right.
1: Power smell.
0: Power smell. We move on to Jose in Woodland Hills. It's Busword Password. The only thing standing between you and getting on our bus is a person who loves travel by bus, and her name is Moist Joyce. Jose, welcome. Here's your word from Jake to Moist Joyce.
10: Happy.
0: Happy. Mm. Okay. What does she say after Jake says happy?
7: Happy. Let's say face.
1: Happy face. Okay.
0: Happy face. My thought would have been happy hour, because I think that's where Jake
1: she
0: usually talks to her.
1: She does love happy hour.
0: She loves happy hour. But let's find out if we have a match.
1: Happy camper?
0: It's, Password, Busword Password with Moist Joyce.
10: Happy.
5: Go lucky.
0: Oh, go lucky. Because she was thinking about getting lucky with Jake, probably.
1: Oh, yeah.
10: God damn it.
0: We move on. That is not right either. It's a difficult game to win. And we say hi to Alex, listening to K-Rock this morning. Wants to win a spot on the bus to go to Santa Barbara for a little band called Royal Otis. Hey, what's up, Alex?
11: How's it going?
0: All right. Not well, because it's a difficult game to win, but here's your next word from Jake to Moist Joyce.
10: Hard.
1: Oh.
0: Oh, boy. Hard.
1: Now he's dropping the hints.
10: No, do it.
0: Jake is currently hard. Rock hard. What do you think she says after Jake says hard?
11: Hard rock?
0: Hard rock. All right. Let's find out if that's right. Once again, it's a Busword Password.
10: Hard.
5: Soft.
0: Oh,
1: she's rejecting him.
0: that's
1: flaccid.
0: That's the two of them flirting. Well, we only have two more words, and so far no one has been successful. We say hi to Emily now in Long Beach. Winner gets a spot on our party bus to go to Santa Barbara. Moist Joyce will not be on the bus, which she's going to be bummed out about because she loves bus travel.
1: She'll be on other buses.
0: Here's your next one. This is for Emily now.
10: Smoke.
12: Hi.
0: Smoke. Hi, Emily.
1: Hi.
0: The word that Jake gave Moist Joyce was smoke. What does Moist Joyce say?
12: Show.
0: Smoke.
1: Ooh,
0: show.
1: Good guess.
0: She has a smoke show. Let's find out if that's right.
10: Smoke.
5: Dope.
0: Oh, dope. Smoke dope. Damn.
1: A term for weed in the 80s.
0: We cannot accept
1: that. Why didn't
0: that.
1: We think of that?
0: And we give Daniel the final word now. Once again, it's Jake talking to Moist Joyce. No one has been able to match with her brain yet. It's Password, Busword, Busword, Password. Daniel, here we go. Final word Jake gives her is the following.
10: Moist.
0: All right. Gives her the word moist. What does she say?
11: Joyce.
1: Joyce. Okay.
0: She says her own name.
11: Yeah, she did.
0: All right, let's find out if you're right. He says she's going to lock in on Joyce. She does use that word a lot. Let's find out if he says Moist Joyce, we have a match.
10: Moist.
5: Joyce.
1: Yeah!
0: Hey,
1: Daniel.
0: Yeah. Last word, and you win. Congratulations. You're off on the party bus to Santa Barbara, California, to go check out Royal Otis. Hold on 1 second, and thank you for playing the game. If you'd like to bring Moist Joyce, it's your plus one. That choice is as good as yours. As always, you can see the celebrity, local legend known as Moist Joyce on all sorts of modes of public transit in and around Southern California when she's not hanging out in movie theaters for the free air conditioning or at her favorite bar in Burbank. 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
2: Thursday replay.
0: Side hustles are no longer a thing that just a few people have. It seems like in order to survive, or at least to try to feel like you're thriving in a place like Southern California where it's super expensive to live, you must have multiple jobs at any given time.
1: Oh,
0: one is never enough. I used to think Omar was an anomaly. When I first met Omar, I was like, that guy's got 6 or 7 jobs.
3: Yeah.
0: And I was always very impressed by that. And then I realized he was just a trendsetter. And what used to be, you know, his whole another side hustle here, another side hustle there, it really just became a way of life for many people.
1: And it kind of seemed like at first a side hustle was a hobby, like a glorified hobby or something that they were passionate about, that
0: right.
1: just they happened to make a little bit of extra money on right. the side.
0: But
1: now it feels like a necessity, and it's not necessarily something you enjoy. It's something that you have to do.
0: But some people are able to turn side hustle into full-time, you know, situation where they're able to actually leave their job, or they just work multiple jobs because, you know, money keeps rolling in. And they're saying that this year, I think this was the case last year as well, but more and more people are renting out their personal swimming pools through a variety of different apps that you can use. used like, you know, like Turo for cars, but for your own pool. And strangers get to go in and swim in your backyard for an hour. And then you get to decide, you know, do they have access to a bathroom? Do they, you know, do you provide towels? And
1: yeah, we have a friend who does this.
0: And people supposedly are making, you know, like thousands of dollars doing it pretty consistently. But then...
1: We were going to go over to her house, and she's like, well, hold on, I need to block that day out so that nobody's renting the pool that day.
0: Really?
1: Making me think that there's somebody renting her pool every day.
3: What are the rules and regulations, and how much money is she making and all that?
1: I didn't ask how much she's making. I don't know her that well, but I think, I mean, especially because it was going to be a Saturday, I think that's like prime time.
3: Yeah,
1: you know, like a Friday and a Saturday, or like a Saturday-Sunday situation is like probably booked every single weekend if wow. she's not... making her own plans.
0: But if you don't have a pool, and there's a lot of options, right? Because, you know, they have obviously community pools, which is, you know, last option. I feel like a lot of hotels will let you use their pool if you pay, I don't know, sometimes $20 for like a day pass or something like that. So that seems to be like an option that you could do as well. And then there's obviously a million water parks and stuff like that you could go to.
1: Or you can find a community pool that has like a door ajar situation.
0: That's the best case scenario.
1: Or a hoppable fence.
0: Right, like an apartment complex that's got a pool. It may not be your apartment complex, but like it's definitely...
1: If someone has a code or someone knows, yes, has access to the key, whatever.
0: That's the best stuff.
1: I had a
0: hotel key at a hotel that I had never stayed at, and the key was not active. Like, it didn't work anymore, but every time I would go to the pool, you could just hold it up and show someone, like, got the key, and someone would just open the gate, and then you would go in and use the pool.
1: Whoa.
0: And that lasted for a while until they finally changed what their keys looked like. And that was a great move
1: now
0: for
1: a
0: while.
1: Now you're just holding up a key.
0: Now I'm just a guy holding up clearly an old, expired key. But there's a lot of, like, hacks to use pools that don't involve renting other people's in their backyard.
1: Yeah, I mean, and I wonder if you were in need of a pool and you had friends, how much would you be willing to pay? Like, $50 for all your friends to hang out at a pool all day? I would feel like I couldn't fully let go if I was in somebody else's backyard. I couldn't fully pee.
0: The part that, yeah, you could find a way. I feel like you could find a way, Allie. Knowing you,
1: I find a way. I would just
0: through.
1: Be a little shy about it.
0: But
1: at first.
0: The other thing is that it feels like some people, they like to, quote, use a pool, but they don't actually use the pool. For instance.
1: Well, they say like 20% of people who have a pool actually use it more than like 8 times a year.
0: But I'm saying the people that even would rent a pool, they don't actually want it. You think if you're going to rent a pool, you're going in the water.
1: Mean the people who rent just kind of sit
3: like
1: by the pool?
0: Yeah,
3: stuff,
0: just to sit by it. Like
1: people
0: that
1: like
0: seems
1: poolside.
0: Crazy. Who wants
1: just being poolside?
0: Who's going to pay money in any way, shape, or form to go over to a pool just to not even go in it, just to sit near it?
1: Because laying out. You have to lay out by a pool.
0: You can lay out anywhere.
1: You lay out by the pool, and you get so hot that you cannot stand it anymore to where sweat is pooling up in your belly button.
0: And then you have
1: to get
0: in. To
1: the point where I have to get in. Then I go, it's so cold. I take a dip, and then I get right back out. And I turn over.
3: My guess is most of the time parents are doing this for their kids so they can have a pool day.
0: Right. The kids like the pool more. And I guess my question is at what point does that shift from the pool is a place where you go jump in, splash, swim as much as you can to a thing that is now an annoyance? At some point
1: for
0: it shifts.
1: For the homeowner?
0: For a human person. Omar's right. Kids get maximum excitement about a pool, and they use a pool the way a pool should be used. They jump in it, they splash, and then at some point you do
1: that thing where you throw a football and then they jump and catch it in the air and then splash.
0: And then splash everyone, some angry mom
1: fun.
0: On the side
1: of
0: the pool.
1: That's so fun.
0: Oh, so I gotta blow dry my hair later.
1: I just washed my hair last night.
0: There's always some mom who's upset about the hair situation. I can't blow dry yet.
1: Well, when you only wash your hair twice a week, Klein, it happens.
0: But where's that shift happen? I guess that's my point where you go from being in the... Like, Jake, if you see a pool, you're going in it, right?
12: No, I think pools are for kids.
0: So you don't go in pools anymore?
12: No.
0: Johnny still jumps in pools. Johnny loves a pool.
4: Yeah, man, I'm a cannonball expert.
0: Yeah. Vanessa, are you in the pool or next to the pool person?
13: I'm both. I just like the pants.
14: As long as I have floaties.
0: But if you're in the pool, if you're ever in the pool, you're an in-the-pool person. I don't think that... It's kind of like the people that prefer to eat outside versus inside. It's very rare that you go... Someone that goes, I go both ways. They usually have a strong preference.
1: Well, there's pool swimmers and players. Then there are pool standers. I think that Vanessa's
13: a pool stander.
1: I'm just going to stand in the pool.
0: How can you
3: stand? I'm a pool player. If there's a volleyball game going,
0: right.
3: I'm
1: yeah,
3: in.
1: We're playing chicken.
4: Yeah,
1: I'm that way too.
4: The whole nine yards.
0: Yeah, every activity in the pool. Like
1: playing the shark.
0: Right.
12: And the sharks.
0: And Jake,
1: we're having fun.
0: Jake, what do you do? You just sit by and make fun of people in the pool?
12: Yeah, I just have a beer.
0: And you would not go in the pool.
12: Hell no, man.
0: You don't put feet. You're not one of those foot in the pool people. Oh, those are worse people.
4: They don't let Jake go in because you can't have active diarrhea and go in swimming pools.
0: That's a good point. Jake can't go in because the signs.
1: You just can't. And then you go, whatever, if it's your kids anyway.
0: Jake, is that a problem? It's a medical thing you can't go in for?
12: I'm going in your pool now.
0: You better not. No, I'm putting that sign
1: there
0: up everywhere.
1: There is that person who's like rolling up their pants.
0: Yeah, the ankle pool person. Yeah. And they go, all right, you finally convinced him. Yeah, all right, you twisted my arms. I'll put my feet in.
1: Yeah. Oh, it's cold. Now yeah. I'm getting used to it.
0: Yeah, I can't figure out.
1: And they talk about going in.
0: There's a lot of talk about it.
1: And they never go in.
0: Well, if you've got a pool, consider yourself lucky if you're using it. If you're not, you're missing out on apparently millions of dollars from strangers like Jake that could sit there and yell at you while they have diarrhea in your pool.
1: Did you rent my pool and then not go in it? Because you have diarrhea.
0: It's a waste of time and money right there. We got to take a quick break. When we get back, news to get to. Matt Bellamy, also known as Matt Belloni from Muse, will be stopping by to hang with us and hear about his new nickname and much more, all coming up on K-Rock.
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9: K-Rock Klein Alley Show, it's time to find out what's happening in neighborhoods all over Southern California. Of course, there's a lot of posts already saying is that a gunshot or a firework, which is why we play the game, and that will be happening pretty consistently now through, I don't know, maybe even the end of the year. But there's things happening in our neighborhoods and yours, and a lot of people like to report about those things on the many apps out there like Citizen or Nextdoor or Neighborhood or Ring. It's time for us to find out what's happening in our neck of the woods and maybe yours. It's time for us to meet the neighbors.

0: Jake has got something happening in Burbank that he would like to share with the masses. So if you live in the Burbank, North Hollywood area, you're going to want to hear what's happening in Jake's neighborhood.
1: Yeah, this is crazy. He says, hello, I heard this is a good place to find a date, and I could use some company tonight.
2: Oh.
1: I don't want to discriminate against men, because God knows, men have had it tough through the years. But I would like my date to be a woman.
3: Oh.
1: No feminists, please. And no sleepovers. Sex okay, but no spending the night. Would anyone like to go on a date with me?
0: Jake, did you post this?
1: No, I did not.
0: Sounds like it's all written in Jake's words.
1: But Monica wrote, only cats, dogs, and some coyotes find love here. And then one guy put, maybe my grandmother might be interested. And he responded, I'll take the grandma.
3: Wow.
1: And he wrote back, my grandma says she'll take the bear instead.
0: So people have turned everything. This is the thing that's amazing about humans, is that we've figured out a way to turn everything into a dating app. LinkedIn has become for dating now.
3: Well, especially men, they're like, they'll never think of this.
0: Right.
3: I'll hit him from next door.
1: Also, no picture of this guy.
0: Of course. And the guy's shooting his shot, and maybe it's real, maybe it's not real. Probably is real, though. But
3: it's a very specific shot.
0: But all you need is one person
1: that was
0: looking for a good recommendation on Neighborhood Bundt Cakes to be like, you know what, I'm horny, too. And maybe it happens.
3: I think specifically saying no feminists, please, gives a creep factor.
0: No sleepovers?
3: Yeah. I don't want you to care about yourself.
0: I mean, that's pretty low. I know there's different hierarchies of dating apps from Raya all the way on down, but if you're looking on the Nextdoor app to try to find dates...
3: A lot has gone wrong to the point where you think that that's the only place you can go.
0: A lot has gone wrong. Allie, what's happening in your neighborhood?
3: Well, there's a fight happening that was started by Mitch in Upper North Ranch, and he's very upset about the degrading quality at Gelson's Markets. And a lot of people have things to say about this. He says, anybody else frustrated with quality and selection at Gelson's? What happened? They used to care. Where am I to find my produce now? To which a lot of people replied and said, Karen, for one, said, the salad bar is pathetic. All raw veggies, which my doctor said is too hard for me to digest.
0: Oh, man. People get very, very specific on their stuff. It used to be a way to bring community. Like, I like the idea, the concept of like, hey, I'm new to the neighborhood. Is there a good pizza place you could recommend? And then everyone's got some, strong opinions about it. Or, hey, some handyman just ripped us off. Anyone know a good guy?
3: Mm-hmm.
0: But when it goes to, like, I have a specific dietary restriction from the salad bar at Gelson's, it just goes, who else cares about this?
3: Yeah, I know. This only applies to you. Sarah said that she completely agrees, Mitch. And I have spoken to the managers and reached out to corporate several times about the quality at Gelson's and was given very little response. So there are a lot of people who have been very upset, up in arms, over the quality of the food at Gelson's.
0: The funny thing is that there's so much stuff in the world to complain about. Obviously, there's a bunch of stuff going on, and we can't control any of that, so we focus on the salad bar at Gelson's. And we go, let's put all of our rage behind that right there.
3: Yeah.
0: I'm excited to announce that I have purchased a gift for someone on the show, courtesy of a post that went up on the Nextdoor app in my neighborhood.
3: Really?
0: And someone said, I need to sell this painting immediately. It's 4 feet by 4 feet.
3: That's large.
0: Which is pretty big. And I want you to guess, Allie, when I show you this picture from Valley, who posted this. There was no offers, no comments, no offers. The thing was posted 2 weeks ago. So I threw a low ball offer to see if I could get this painting. And I want you to know that someone on the show is going to be the proud owner of this giant 4 foot by 4 foot painting of sunflowers.
3: Why did you buy that?
0: Because I'm going to force one of you to hang it up in your place.
3: No, I'm not hanging that.
0: And Val was very excited to accept my offer.
3: Did she paint it?
0: I didn't even ask.
3: Oh.
0: I assumed she painted it. It looks like something that an amateur painted. It doesn't look like it's a Van Gogh, that's for sure. Looks like someone who decided that they were going to paint.
3: Looks like something someone found at a garage sale. How much did you offer?
0: $20.
3: Wow,
0: you think I overpaid for that?
3: Mm-hmm.
0: You really? It's 4 feet by 4 feet. I feel like the frame alone is worth more than that.
3: It's a used frame.
0: So I want to say to one person on the show that I know is a collector of art.
3: Mm-hmm.
0: Jake the Nerd, congratulations.
1: Oh,
0: you are about to receive these giant sunflowers.
1: 4x4.
0: 4 feet by 4 feet,
1: which I don't have room for that crap.
3: That's his whole shack.
0: I know, but Jake, I think I will say that I believe that you are going to be the best.
1: I believe that your wife would really love that.
0: Absolutely.
3: She would love innocuous sunflowers
0: she will
3: from
0: not
3: a lady
0: like
3: on
0: it.
3: The next.
0: I was really thinking this would go to some sort of a negotiation. It would be much funnier for me to share, but when I wrote $20.
3: And then she just said
0: and
3: deal.
0: She goes, absolutely. So now I own this thing.
1: Oh,
0: but
1: please hang up
0: the,
1: at your house
0: problem
1: and
0: is
1: your wife.
0: I have to pick it up. It's pickup only.
3: Well, it's in your neighborhood.
0: It's not far, but I don't even think I can fit a 4-foot by 4-foot frame in my car. I got
3: to put
0: it on the
3: roof. Top of your car and then do that little cable wire thing.
0: Which is so Jake, we're going to have to go over later for you to pick up your painting.
1: I want you to take it to your house and record your wife when you say, I want to hang this up.
0: We have to. I will show her the painting.
3: That would be funny.
0: She will not like it.
1: That'd be great.
0: When we get back from this quick break, Matt Bellamy of Muse will be here. Although Vanessa wrote his name on the guest list as Matt Bellamy today, so hopefully he can get in the building. If you don't believe us, you can watch us. We'll be streaming live on YouTube as well, and we'll find out everything happening with Muse and the great Matt Bellamy in here next on K-Rock.
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0: It's an absolute pleasure to welcome back one of the greats to the K-Rock World Famous Studios, Matt Bellamy, not only vocalist, guitarist, pianist, sheep farmer, one of the finest muses that ever was and ever will be with a brand new album. Please welcome back to K-Rock the great Matt Bellamy. Good morning.
5: Hey, great to be back. Yeah, thanks for having me.
0: Thank you for being here. And as we celebrate the release of the 10th Muse album, before we even can talk about the new one, we'll listen to some of the music off of it. Do you remember the night before, the day before you were releasing Muse number one, the first of your albums?
5: Oh, wow, it was in 99. I think we actually came out here to LA for the first time. I was working as a painter and decorator and doing demolition work. Yeah, and then got flown out here by Maverick Records to do a show in the Viper Room, I think. And I remember
3: that.
5: Yeah, we played the Viper Room, and then we did the Roxy, I think, a few weeks later. It was like showcases and stuff.
0: Those are shockingly both still open. They're not Chipotle's
5: actually,
0: yet.
5: I was actually Roxy the other day, actually. Yeah. I took my son to see some rap show. I can't remember who it was, but it was something cool. But anyway, do I remember? Yeah, I remember being like really nervous and being like, oh my God, this is like my life is on the line here, you know? So I don't feel like that now, thankfully. But
0: yeah, at that point, you go, one album. We just got to get this thing out there. Yeah. Hopefully people like it. Hopefully it sells. And then the concept that maybe all these years later you'd be dropping your 10th album, it's got to be crazy.
5: It's wild, yeah. I didn't think it'd be going this long. Back then I thought like, oh, this is great. I'll take a break from my day job and go and pretend to be a rock star for a year and ended up doing it for the rest of my life. So it's been an amazing journey, really.
3: Do you still get those tingles, though, the night before an album release?
5: Yeah, I think so, yeah. Well, I get it more from like our hardcore fan base, you know, because they're very like, they know what they love, they know what they like. So I'm always a bit nervous about what they're going to say, you know what I mean? But this one, the few songs we put out so far, they've been amazingly positive and it's been lovely. So I feel good about this album.
0: Even the whole concept behind the Wow signal, which officially drops on June 26th, is fascinating because this all started with the concept of mysterious weird radio waves from space, a weird radio transmission, which is how our show is described regularly. Probably K-Rock.
3: It's K-Rock from another
5: from Vegas.
3: Universe.
0: And
3: wow.
0: That inspired you so much that this entire album has this kind of space vibe theme to it.
5: Yeah, absolutely, yeah. It was, I mean, I've always been fascinated by space and sci-fi and all that stuff. It's always been part of what Muse is about. And so this Wow signal was, it was about a year before all of us were born, all the band was born, yeah? And it's this amazing mystery to this day. It's the one signal from the SETI, you know, the search for extraterrestrial intelligence. It's the one signal that to this day is like probably most likely to have been intelligence of some kind, you know? And I think we're living in this age now, especially this year, actually, with films like Disclosure Day coming out and that amazing documentary that was out earlier this year. And with AI upon us, which is alien intelligence, which is about to emerge around all of us in the next year or two. I felt like the right time to kind of revisit some of those early concepts that that kind of formed Muse, and also that Wow signal was one of my influenced one of my favorite films of all time, which is Contact.
3: Yeah. Oh my God, I love Contact.
5: Yeah, I love that film. Yeah, yeah. And I watched it again. I watched it actually before making this album, and I was like, oh my God, I forgot how good this really is.
3: It's such a classic.
5: And also, I forgot how much it influenced me growing up because I saw it when I was a kid. You know what I mean? So the album is kind of a little bit influenced by the whole concept of that film as well. You know?
0: This is the Wow signal. For those of you that are not familiar, take a listen. This is the actual signal that was, I guess, transmitted through space mysteriously, so much so that they made notes about it because of how this is not a Muse song. I want to point that out right now. This is the actual signal from space.
3: This is the inspiration for the album.
0: From 77.
5: It's funny you say it's not a Muse song because we did actually use this in a Muse song. The last song on the album, Space Debris, opens with the Wow signal. Yeah, yeah.
0: Wow. So, and did you have to get get clearance for that? Do you have to pay NASA? How do you end up? Are you able to use a public domain?
5: YouTube. We took it off YouTube, and we're probably going to get sued by someone.
0: Oh, okay, great.
3: That'll be fun down the road.
0: But there's all these theories as to what that may have meant, right? Because at the time, there is something that the mystery still lives on today, and I'm sure you've probably researched it more than most people. What is the best indication you have that was alien life form reaching out to us?
5: I don't know. I think that would be how we would communicate, I think, you know, because everything from our planet now, all the radio signals that go back 100 or so years, are now starting to reach star systems, you know, because at the speed of light, you know, obviously it takes years and years and years to get there. But what everything that we've done is now starting to hit lots of interesting places, you know.
0: And you sent out your first single off the new album to, you literally said, we're sending you back a signal, and you sent them the first song into space.
5: Yeah, exactly. So we're hoping that we get some alien fans.
3: Yeah, in like 23 years, someone in another solar system is going to be like, whoa, this song's awesome.
0: Muse is already released their 29th album on Earth, and they're just getting the 10th album to space.
3: Totally. If ever, like, Blue Origin or SpaceX or anybody approached you about going to space, you know, everyone's talking about space tourism now and how we're all going to be able to go to space at some point. Does that idea excite you, or does it feel kind of hokey?
5: That's a good question. Yeah, I think, like, if you asked me 10, 20 years ago, I'd be like, yeah, 100%.
3: But now that Katy Perry's done it, it's kind of like...
5: Yeah, now she's done it, I'm like, come on, we can't go behind Perry. No, but also, like, you know, like, with three kids now, I'm like, I don't know, do I want to, like, take that kind of risk? You know what I mean? Like, when you have kids, you feel a little bit different about risk.
0: I didn't actually ever want to go to space until I had kids, and now I must get to space. So I want to get as far away as possible.
5: A little bit of peace and quiet.
0: Right. And Matt Bellamy, responsible father, goes, you know, I'm going to stay here with my children. It's interesting. Two different outlooks on being a dad. The album, of course, is also going to be followed by a tour, which
3: is coming up soon.
0: We have been lucky enough to have seen you guys live a handful of times. And Allie and I were just talking about before you walked in here how blown away we are every single time because of just how elaborate these productions are. I mean,
3: I feel like Muse shows are always like 10 years ahead of times. Like, I remember the drone tour, was like, and that wasn't even when people were using drones on a regular basis. What kind of futuristic things can we expect for this tour?
5: We're gonna go all in on the lasers. I mean, lasers have been around for a while, but we're gonna try and create geometric shapes with lasers, and we're gonna try and create like a hexagonal shape that I can go inside of, you know what I mean, and do stuff like that. So we'll see. But it's gonna be fun because we're doing a lot of America actually. Yeah, it's the first time releasing an album doing heavy American touring straight off the bat. So we're doing 2 months around America, July and August, and then we're gonna come back again, I think, in February or March and do an arena tour as well. So I live here now, so I make everyone just go, like, I live in America.
0: Convenient for you. And by the way, the Hollywood Bowl show is the final, at least of the first part of the tour. That's the last one. It's the August 31st show at the Hollywood Bowl. So we should be getting the best of Muse.
5: Absolutely, yeah. First time ever playing the Hollywood Bowl, so very excited. The only thing I'll say is the Hollywood Bowl is really hard to get the production in. The show that we have, like, we can't actually get it all in, so it'll be... But it's the Hollywood Bowl. You bow down to the legacy of the building.
0: Previous shows there, they travel with, like, 100 stormtroopers. I mean, if you think about some of these previous shows with Muse, Muse in the Round, Muse... And then every once in a while, when they take it back, even just watching Muse play, like, a just-focused, this is going to be a scaled-down Muse. Even scaled-down Muse is like any other show, times 1,000.
3: Yeah, high production value.
5: I'm actually going there tonight.
0: It's going to be hard for you to sit there and watch the show without kind of taking notes.
5: Where's the lasers, man? Come on.
0: Yeah, I get it. Well, we are, as fans, obviously super excited. We're going to listen to one of the songs off the album now. This is not the one that you had sent to space originally, but can you tell us about Cryogen before we play it on K-Rock?
5: Oh, yeah. This is actually a real return to old school music, I'd say. You know, a lot of the fans have been banging on about for the last few years, like, they want the old sound, and we just said, like, let's get in a room together, three of us, like, play, like, a three-piece band, like, no synths and no extra effects or anything, just like, boom, just keep it raw. And I started playing like the old kind of, like, sort of classical sound that Muse has on the guitar, and we just went straight into this riff. And so here it is. It's like us returning to our old sound from the early 2000s, I think. Yeah.
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0: It's K-Rock, 106.7, world famous, in our studio, the great Matt Bellamy of Muse, not just here to hang out and talk to us, although that would be great. For our own ego, we'd like to pretend that is the truth. But the reality is, there is a new Muse album, the 10th album, and when you say you'll come back anytime, we're going to hold you to that. We'll see you again
5: here
0: next week.
5: I live down the road, so anytime.
0: Great.
3: Yeah, now that you are living full-time in America, obviously the World Cup is here, and you're a big soccer fan. I am not. I don't know, Klein, you're not a big soccer person either.
0: When I gamble on it, but I bet a lot on ties, and the problem is there are ties a lot, but then I don't know what I'm doing, and so when a team wins, you know, 2-0, and everyone goes, they were obviously going to win, they were favored by a million, I go, I think anyone could win any soccer game, and people that know soccer, they go, that's not true, there are teams that are just much better.
3: Yeah, and I know people are excited about it, but do you think America will ever care about soccer the way that you grew up caring about it?
5: We'll find out this summer, you know, it'll be interesting to see. I mean, I've already got tickets to the World Cup final in New York, and I'm, like, fingers crossed that England will make it that far. It's unlikely, but, you know, I'm hoping.
3: So well,
5: I'm,
3: hasn't that's my it been bet. since the 60s?
5: Crazy money on those
0: smart bet, right?
5: In the hope that they make it there. But I don't know. Let's see. I think if the USA get like anywhere near, say, the quarterfinals, I think then it would be a big thing. You know, I think you want to see. You're used to like seeing winners. You love winners. Do you know what I mean? And you've already got your huge sports here. So I think until USA like really gets in the runnings for like the semifinal or even the final, like that would be the thing that tips American fans over the edge, I think.
0: Yeah, there is a time when things happen and then all the merch, they go, they just sold more, you know, soccer jerseys in the last 2 days than they have in the history of the sport, at least in America.
3: Meanwhile, because they won?
0: Yeah, because they won a game, but that's sadly how we are.
5: You also need like a star player. I mean, I don't know what you have on the team, but you need like
0: neither
5: a star
0: player. Neither do we.
3: You couldn't name one.
0: That's how
5: it
0: is.
5: Like a Maradona or like a Beckham or something, you know what I mean? And then like a personality. You know?
3: But I mean, England hasn't won a World Cup in a long time, and you guys are still huge diehard fans.
5: 1966. I mean, we just remember. I mean, we beat Germany, for Christ's sake. I mean, come on. I mean, the timing of that as well, it was like a big thing.
0: That's like their miracle on ice.
5: So that's what set us over the edge. Yeah. We've never come back from that high.
0: We've got, new music, of course, a new tour that we've been mentioning. It'll be happening at the Hollywood Bowl. That is with Bloc Party and Portugal the Man. It's going to be August 31st. Of course, all the details and tickets at Ticketmaster.com. Before we get to your two epic questions, I want you to know that you are inspiring the next generation of talent.
3: Yeah, I wanted to ask you, Matt, because my kid yesterday actually picked up a ukulele, and he's 4, and he decided to start writing music. And I just wanted, kids too, and I know you obviously know what you're doing in the world of guitar. Does my kid have what it takes? Do you think he could be the next Matt Bellamy?
0: And please be honest.
5: Okay.

0: Is that the space signal, Ali?
1: That is pretty amazing. Yeah. I would say one thing I can say, that is way better than I was on the ukulele age 4.
2: Really?
0: Wow.
2: Okay, so a prodigy, yeah. Potentially.
1: Absolutely, yeah. I think you've got a good one there.
2: If you're wondering about the lyrics, he is saying when Spider-Man gets some bad guys, he has to web them up, but not yet. First, he has to chase them. He has to meet some different superheroes like Iron Man and Captain America.
1: That's pretty deep.
0: You tell me what's better, that or this? I think it's pretty clear.
2: This is actually the ukulele.
1: Literally speaking, it's a close call.
0: Because this is also about Spider-Man, if you listen closely. We've got two epic questions to wrap things up with the great Matt Bellamy of Muse. Epic question number one.
3: Two. Epic. Two. Epic. Question.
0: In addition to obviously being a world-class musician, people may or may not know that you also have experience around sheep. How many of your sheep can you name in 10 seconds and go?
1: Oh, my Lord. Fluffy 1, Fluffy 2, Fluffy 3, lamb chops 7, 6, and 4, and a lovely roast on Sunday.
0: Time is up. Lamb chops was clearly, that was the afternoon after the fact. It was a beautiful story.
2: One more epic question for you. Since you have your Irish citizenship now, can you do a good Irish accent?
1: I can't indeed. No, I can't. Okay. Hey, you wee f***. I always go straight to
0: you
1: swear.
0: You gotta swear. That's the only way you know it's an Irish accent.
1: The answer is I can't do it because it always sounds Scottish. But the reason why is because my mum's from Northern Ireland, and Northern Ireland is a little bit closer to Scotland.
0: Yeah.
1: So I always, but I can't do it without swearing for some reason. So
0: yeah.
2: Sorry, well, they do love swearing.
0: That's the official. That's on the flag. Well, listen, we are thrilled. Obviously, when we knew you'd be coming by, we couldn't be more excited. Long history together. Congrats on the album, the 10th, and I think one of the finest in a long ass time. It is called The Wow Signal. Get it. Download it, listen to it, and see them when they're here at the Hollywood Bowl. It will be a show full of lasers. You will not be disappointed. Surprises, as always. And thank you so much for joining us again on K-Rock. Matt Bellamy.
1: Cool, thanks. Thanks for having me.
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0: Now, who said we're never on time? Look at that. For the first time in the history of the show, we're starting the hour at the start of the hour. Welcome to your 10 o'clock.
2: I hope someone important is listening.
0: You
2: we're
0: said,
2: on time.
0: Next time you say you've never once been on time ever. And I hear that a lot. I will always remember this day. What is today? June something?
2: June something.
0: June something.
2: BF Thursday.
0: BF Thursday at 10 a.m. We were actually on time for one moment. It's like when they talk about the planets aligning in a way and they go, that's never
25: keep
0: happened
25: it short,
0: before.
25: Man. Keep it short.
2: Oh, yeah, you're right. We are rambling.
25: We're late now. Way to go.
0: Now we're late. Damn it. That didn't last long. But we did have that moment together, guys, and that was worth it.
2: I'll always look back on this.
0: This hour on the show, chance for you to win bragging rights for your entire generation with the return of Generation Wars. Postmaster Johnny will prove that he knows nothing with a little round of Johnny Doesn't Know and your tickets to go see Matt Rife telling jokes at the Greek Theater. All of that and much, much more. We will get to that. Let's go ahead and keep it on time, though, by getting you some Pierce the Veil. If you're new to the show, my name's Klein. That is Allie.
2: Morning.
0: There's Vanessa over there taking the calls with Postmaster Johnny. Of course, you know DJ Omar Khan, the audio sniper.
25: Yeah.
0: And that man they know is Jake Z Nerd.
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0: Some people listen for the live show. 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
27: I'm kind of cracking up. I love the Showtime. I don't even listen to today's show yet, and I just go straight to Showtime because I just want to hear what you guys say. Anyway, Klein talking to himself. It only happens a few times, but it's kind of funny because he talks slower and yells at himself.
0: I do yell at myself a lot.
2: How long were you talking about yourself before I walked in?
0: No, I just start rambling because we were on the clock yesterday. We had a lot to do.
2: Yeah, we were.
0: And I wanted to get we were not going to do the show over time, but people look forward to it, so we wanted to get it done. And I just went in there and started talking, waiting for someone to come in. Luckily, you
1: wanted to get it done. You don't care if it's entertaining or good.
0: No, I want.
2: Or if any of us are there.
0: I want it to be good. I want it to be good. That would be nice, but that's unrealistic. So I'm trying to set the expectations accordingly.
2: You're right.
0: So let's just get it done. And I was by myself, so I was talking, and then at one point I got mad at myself and yelled.
2: Apparently
0: I sound crazy. I don't know. This woman says
2: No, you shut up.
0: Some woman says I sound insane.
27: I don't know, but I kind of want either Allie or Jake to get in there before Klein does, just to hear what they gotta say when they start the podcast. Like, are you guys as awkward as Klein?
0: Awkward?
27: I'm actually really curious, but I love the Trevor time. Everybody listen, because I'm missing out on some good.
0: All right, if you're not listening,

0: to the Shovertime podcast. It's available at least once a week. We drop it.
1: Should we give people a taste?
0: I'd prefer we don't.
2: It's just Klein right now. Just us hanging out. Let the good old days. Before that whole equality and got to hire Allie and Handicap Jake. Just me and you hanging out together.
1: That sounds terrible.
2: Allie will be down here in a moment. She was here a moment ago, but then she said she was cold because she's all pregnant and hormonal. So she ran down back to the office to get some sort of a blanket and her sweater. Also, she claims that this building, and I'm going to make a bet with you right now. When she comes in here, I'm going to ask her why she's so cold, and she's going to probably say this f***ing building.
0: Check that for
3: cursing. You just talk crap about everybody. Because, like, then I showed up. We started talking about crap about Jake.
0: Yeah, that's right.
3: And then,
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2: Money. But then occasionally they want the glory. And the glory comes with that honor that is the Employee of the Month Award.
3: We're here for neither.
2: We don't get the glory and we don't get the money. So let's go ahead and find other people that are deserving of this title. It's time to find our next Employee of the Month.
4: An

0: on their job duties and actually made the news. It's the month of June still, so it's another nominee for the June Employee of the Month.
1: A Walmart employee is accused of stealing a customer's winning Florida lottery ticket worth $2,700.
2: Whoa, cool.
0: I've always thought this whenever I am a longtime lottery loser. And for a while, I would not scan the tickets myself because it would say, sorry, not a winner, which is such an insulting thing to say. It should at least give you a compliment. We've talked about this before.
2: Not a winner sounds even worse than you're a loser.
0: Right. Sorry, not a winner sucks. And it would be cool if instead they just gave you some nice quote or something that, Gandhi said. Sucks to suck would be a little on the nose, but regardless, I've always, whenever you hand the ticket to the person and they scan it behind the register, they will usually either hand it back to you, say, they kind of give that head of disappointment, like this is a loser ticket.
2: And they kind of look at you like, do you still want this?
0: Right, and they kind of give you the, do you still want it? Now, for a while, you say, nah, that's your trash now. But then I started thinking, wouldn't I, if I was the one scanning the tickets? Because I don't see what their thing says. I don't know how to read it. So if their thing
2: I see. So if they win, why wouldn't you just shake your head?
0: Yeah, shake your head and go.
2: Yes.
0: And most people are just holding on to it. Well, that's what this person did, and they held on to a winning ticket.
1: According to the Volusia County Sheriff's Office, an elderly customer brought a winning lottery ticket to the store to verify his prize. Investigators said that the customer was given paperwork explaining how to collect his prize at another location because the amount was too large. But he was not given the winning ticket back before leaving the store. Store
2: this is
1: management
2: such suspenseful
1: later
2: music.
1: Surveillance.
0: I know, right?
2: You think it's a ticking clock in the background makes me feel like I'm missing something.
1: Store management later reviewed surveillance video and reported that employee Tamika LaShawn Hall picked up the ticket and put it in her pocket.
2: Nice.
0: Someone's
2: you
0: going
2: get
0: shopping.
2: It, girl.
1: Hall is charged with grand theft.
0: So that's
2: grand theft for that small of an amount.
0: $2,700. I don't know what the number is. I think anything over $1,000 is grand theft.
2: That's ridiculous.
0: I don't think that's
2: grand.
0: It is grand.
3: Literally.
0: in a lot of places. This is Florida. That's very grand.
3: Literal grand.
0: Yeah, it's a grand.
2: I guess if you can get a jet ski, then it's grand.
0: Definitely. If it's jet ski, it's grand. And that's grand. So she held on to this $2,700 winning ticket and basically told the guy.
2: How did they find out?
0: But she kind of did it bad because she gave him the paperwork. Like, yeah, go down the whole street and get your money. It's too.
2: Yeah.
0: But then also said, I'm going to keep the ticket. So anyway, that's an Employee of the Month nominee for a Walmart employee that
2: Look,
0: would not give back the winning lottery
2: can
0: ticket.
2: Can do it better next time, all right?
0: Just there's other ways to do it.
2: Improve upon it and you can get away with it.
0: You're not playing lottery anymore? You're over that now? That's one of the things you got rid of?
2: No, I just don't have any luck. I just suck at it.
0: Yeah.
2: I suck at gambling. It's not that I suck at gambling. I just don't really win. And if I win, I don't win for very long.
0: But there was a while where you said your wife was taking the kid out and getting scratchers.
2: That is still happening.
0: Oh, that is.
2: Mm-hmm. And he's not winning.
0: He's a loser now. Yeah, you thought he was some sort of a lottery prodigy.
2: He had a really good hot streak. And then as soon as I started talking about it on the air, it was just lose, lose, lose.
0: You mushed it.
2: Yeah. And they got a new ticketing machine at the donut shop where it's like a vending machine but for lottery tickets.
0: Right.
2: And I think that machine is bad luck because he hasn't won one thing from that lottery machine.
0: I bought I had a scratch the other day. It said chance of winning on the back was like 1 in 3. So I bought 6 tickets. I go, well, if my chance of winning is 1 in 3 and I buy 6, I am guaranteed going to win something. All losers. Every single one of them, loser.
2: I wonder where they come up with those odds. I guess just basic math, but
0: I mean, they have. I think
2: it's not the reality.
0: No, I think legally they have to put what the so they print up the tickets, and I think winning means anything at all. So even if you're winning a free ticket, you're technically winning. They can consider that a win, even though it's not really a win.
2: Yeah,
0: but
2: winning another chance to lose.
0: To go 0-for-6 is sad. And what's even sadder is I don't even scratch the tickets anymore. I just scratch the barcodes and scan them.
2: Yeah, that's not even fun.
0: So I don't even
2: my kid just likes to scratch it. He doesn't even know what's going on.

0: going on. He just likes the ability to buy the ticket, bring it to the table, munch on his donuts, scratch it off with a penny, and that's the joy for him.
1: I had a moment where I was sitting there, and I was scratching the barcodes and scanning them one at a time, going, damn it, damn it, damn it. The next one's got to be a winner. Nope, damn. And going, what is going on with my life?
0: Yeah, why am I still doing this?
1: And I,
0: but then you hear about a random person who wins like $1 million, and they play every single day. And yes, they've lost a lot of money over the years, but then they won $1 million.
1: I'd be such a fun lottery winner. Like, I know that there's everyone thinks they'd be a fun lottery winner.
0: I don't think you would.
1: Oh, you're so wrong. I would blow through it so quickly, and it would be so fun for everyone I know.
2: No, I think it'd be fun for you.
1: It'd be fun for me. It'd be fun for all of you. It'd be fun for you, Omar. It'd be
2: you
1: fun.
2: Would include me?
1: Of course.
3: You would make us do stuff for it.
1: No, I would not.
0: Yes, he would.
2: You don't think your wife has something to say?
1: She would have no input. She's the one.
0: What? There's no way.
1: She would have no input on it because she's the one who tells me.
0: She would immediately put an order in for some extremely expensive bag, that would be half the money gone.
1: I would say to her no, because she's the one who tells me she doesn't stand by my
0: lottery.
1: You're
0: great at telling her no. That'll go great.
1: Well, I'm going to say no again, and she'll listen this time. Jose on K-Rock, good morning.
4: Hey, trying to sweet divots, everybody.
1: Sweet divots.
4: So I had actually won a lotto ticket for $10,000. I thought it was for $10. I was kind of buzzed, so I went to go turn it in, and I said, "Oh, can I cash me out for the $10?" And the guy returned the tickets. They're like, "It's not $10, it's $10,000." And he gave me all the forms and everything. I'm all like honest guys in Pasadena.
1: So yeah, you thought, let me get this straight. You thought you won $10 and you said to this guy, "Hey, hand me my $10 bill, sir. I'm a winner." And he could have given you $10 and pocketed that ticket. And instead he said, "Hey, you're reading this wrong, you idiot. It's $10,000.
4: Exactly. Exactly like that.
1: So it goes both ways, I guess.
0: So then were you a fun winner? What did you spend the money on?
4: Oh, actually, my wife took it from me. Like,
0: there you go. See, there it is.
2: That's what happens, man.
1: That's not fun at all. That's the worst fun. That's not fun for at all.
4: I messed up in telling them.
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1: All right, we got a lot of people on the phone right now that want to be a part of Generation Wars, ton of Gen Xers and millennials and boomers as well. If you are Gen Z, we're going to clear out some additional lines right now so you can get through. Once again, I forget exactly what decade means what anymore, but if you are Gen Z, the world likes to say that you don't care and you're lazy and your biggest hero is Greta Thunberg, but there's other things that Gen Z is known for, and it's a good chance for you to prove that you are ready to dominate this Generation Wars. We've had a few Gen Z winners recently, and I think the world is always shocked when a Gen Zer is able to take down the other generations.
0: I do think Gen Z knows a lot about other generations, whereas maybe some of the older generations don't care to learn about the younger ones.
1: So it usually is, right? Is that you want to learn about all the generations that came before you, and then once you get to a certain point, you're like, whatever, I'm not changing anything now. I'm too old to say bussin', so sorry, it's not changing. If you want to join us for Generation Wars and you are a Gen Zer, 800-520-1067, as we get into a brand new round of Generation Whores.
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1: All right, representing the generation known as the Boomer. Her favorite hobby is going to bed early.
0: Oh.
1: Born in 1961. Please say hi to, all the way from the museum where she lives, Leonora. Good morning, Leonora, and welcome to K-Rock.
10: Good morning, sweet dibbits, everyone.
1: Sweet dibbits to you, and I am rooting for you, and all the boomers out there are rooting for you as well, and thank you for taking a break from going to bed early to join us.
0: Yeah, Leonora, when you say go to bed early, how early are we talking?
10: 10 to 11.
1: 10 to 11. Man, it's late.
0: Vanessa goes to bed at 7:30.
1: Yeah, she sure does.
0: After bath.
11: Yeah, only on winter, like a bear.
0: Okay.
1: Whoa.
11: Sorry, I heard half of that. In the winter.
1: That is weird.
0: Only on winter like a bear.
1: Like a bear. I know people think that we have... I know a lot of people think we have like a real high-powered Hollywood writer that writes all Vanessa's lines for her because they're always so perfect, but she's doing all these off the cuff.
0: Yeah, I know. I mean, between the misspeaks and the misspells, did you know tomorrow, Klein, you and Jake are supposed to go to Buccicci's?
11: Okay, Bacchus is really hard to spell.
3: Oh, Bucchici sounds awesome.
1: I'm going to Bucchici's with Jake tomorrow after the show.
11: We're going to talk about
1: it. One day, we should just do the show that Vanessa spells that we're doing and see what that looks like, because it's very different.
3: If that were the like a great restaurant.
0: Figure it out. Where is it? Bucchici's. You're going.
1: And you're bringing Matt Bologna with you. All right, from Gen X, born in 1973. They are a fan of and one time had an original Cabbage Patch Kid.
0: Wow.
1: This is Colleen in Generation Wars. Good morning, Colleen.
6: Good morning.
0: Morning.
1: Do you remember the name of that Cabbage Patch doll you had?
6: Of course, Marsha Elizabeth.
1: Oh, was that what the name was in the box, or you got to name it that?
6: No, it was the name in the box.
1: Oh,
6: she had blonde hair and a tooth sticking down.
1: Oh, nice.
6: I think I still have her.
0: Did they have stories, too, like American Girl dolls, or no?
1: I think because the Cabbage Patch Kids, I believe you were adopting them. That was the whole idea.
0: They were orphans?
1: I think they were. I don't really know the back. What was the origin story of that Cabbage Patch Kid? Was it, like, left at a firehouse, or what was the deal?
6: I don't know. I think just grown up in the valley smog.
1: Yeah, okay, that sounds about right.
0: Toilet baby?
1: Toilet prom baby. We go to, that's a great, write down on my list of ideas, I want to do a line of dolls called prom babies. Vanessa? It'll be like the modern day Cabbage Patch Kids. They'll all have backstories.
0: Write it down, Vanessa.
1: write it down and put it on my desk. Just right next to my Morrissey, I almost saw Morrissey t-shirt idea. All right, moving on. This is a representation from the millennial, born in 1985. They love Dawson's Creek and Mariah Carey, and they're not ashamed to admit it.
0: Cool.
1: This is Chrissy on K-Rock right now. Good morning, Chrissy.
7: Hi. Woo, Team Pacey.
1: That's right. Whatever she said. You know, it's funny because, Allie, we've done an Oops All Boomers edition of Generation Wars. We've done an Oops All Gentlemen, and now we have an Oops All Ladies
0: we
1: Generation
0: Wars. We did Oops All
1: Wars.
0: Ladies last week,
1: oh,
0: didn't
1: Lindsay
0: we?
1: From didn't Gen we? Z from 1997 is a big fan of Charlie XCX. And who is Charlie XCX, Leonora?
7: Yeah, Charlie
1: actually a
7: singer.
1: All right, I'll accept that.
0: I actually don't know if that's true.
1: Let's go to your first question, guys. These questions are going to span all generations, so you'll all have things you should be experts at. But if you know the answer, you must yell out your generation first, wait for Allie to call on you, and then you can answer. At the end, someone's going to win tickets to Matt Rife, bragging rights for their generation. Here we go, question number one. What was the name of the nerdy kid in the show Saved by the Bell?
7: Millennial.
0: Millennial, go ahead.
7: Screech.
1: That is correct. Oh. We move on to question number two. What fitness device was backed by Suzanne Somers?
7: X. Generation X.
0: I heard you first, X.
7: The Thighmaster.
1: That is correct. And we move on to your third question in Generation Wars. Hold on, let me try this one again. Kit. Kitteridge and Felicity Merman are names of what?
7: Gen Z. American Dolls?
1: Yes, that is correct, Gen Z. American Girl Dolls. Please yell out the correct generation you're representing,
0: that was confusing.
1: Or we will all be confused by that. Right now we have a three-way tie between Gen Z. This is very hot, an all-lady tie right now. And we go to question number four. Who was Kendrick dissing in his song Not Like Us?
7: Gen Z,
0: I heard you first.
7: Drake.
1: That is correct. Drake. Moving on, your next question in Generation Wars. What is the question that they would ask at the end of every Klondike bar commercial?
7: X,
0: I heard you first.
7: What would you do for a Klondike bar?
1: That is the correct question. And we move on in Generation Wars. Allie's quick score update.
0: Already getting heated. Gen Z and Gen X are tied with 2 points. Then Millennials got 1 point. Boomer's still not on the board yet.
1: When Tom Cruise went crazy and started jumping up and down on Oprah's couch, who was he declaring his love for?
7: Boomer.
0: I think I'm going to go with Millennial because X just went in before the question was even asked. Millennial, go ahead.
7: Yeah. It was Katie Holmes.
1: That is correct. He went crazy to say, I'm not gay, I'm not gay. I love Katie Holmes.
0: I love her. I love it. I love it.
1: We go to your next question in
0: Everyone's
1: Generation
0: tied.
1: Wars. Wow, it's all tied up. What internet trend involves whispering, tapping, chewing slowly to help someone try to relax?
0: Millennial.
7: Boomer. Oh, crap. I don't know. Never mind.
0: Gen Z.
9: ASMR. ASMR.
1: ASMR is correct. Boomer, what did you think? Boomer, what did you think the answer was?
9: ASMR.
1: Oh, she
9: knew
1: that too.
0: Oh.
1: All right, move on to your next question.
0: God damn it.
1: I like the anger. What job did Laura Croft have?
9: Gen Z. Boomer. Tomb Raider.
1: She was a Tomb Raider. That is absolutely correct. I would have accepted other answers as well there, but we move on.
0: What other answers would you have accepted other than Tomb Raider?
1: Probably
9: Raider of
0: the Hot Girl.
1: Just hot.
0: British hot boobs.
1: Only fans, I assume. But moving on, your next question. It's a Generation Wars. This candy, M&M's, claims that it used to melt in your mouth and not wear.
9: Millennial.
0: Oh, my God. Millennial.
9: Gen X. Not in your hand.
1: Not in your hand.
0: Not in your hand.
1: Not in your hand. Ellie's calling this correctly. It's split seconds here. We're splitting hairs, but she is getting a little early. We move on now to this next question in Generation Wars.
9: Am I not being heard?
1: Loud and clear.
0: Hello? Can they not hear me? Hello?
9: Hello, me too. I'm serious. I've been saying boomer.
0: I know, but you're Leonora, you're saying it later than everybody else.
1: Hey, well, let's give her a chance here. Come on. Which emoji signifies sleigh, confidence, or sass?
9: Gen Z. The finger painting nails?
1: That is the correct answer. Finger painting nails. What an answer.
0: All right, so Gen Z is in the lead with 5 points, followed by Millennial Chrissy with 3 points. Then Colleen's got 2.
1: Only a few questions left. And Boomer, what's going on? You don't know the answers, huh?
9: I'm saying, and I guess I'm just saying it too slow. I've said 4 times I've answered the correct answer, but it's okay.
1: We move on to this next question.
3: 4 times, man.
9: Yeah, I did. 4 times.
1: Which margarine brand famously used the slogan?
0: You got this, Leonora.
1: It's not nice to fool Mother Nature.
9: Fleischmann's. Oh, that was the early one, though. Sorry,
0: Ben. Okay.
1: You didn't even chime in. You just started rambling. I believe Gen X got in first. Gen X?
12: I can't believe it's not butter.
1: No.
12: I don't know.
1: No, good guess, but wrong. Anyone?
9: Millennial?
0: Millennial?
12: Is it parquet?
1: Not parquet. Well, that's a good guess as well.
0: I forgot how many,
1: we are a fat-ass country. I forgot how many types of margarines we had to pick
0: from. You
1: know
0: the amount of things that have protein now? Back then it was
1: all margarine.
0: Yeah, it was all margarine.
1: It's past the Crisco. That's not Crisco, that's parquet.
0: And it was like butter with yogurt.
1: And parquet would talk to you. They had that like little thing.
0: Yes.
1: Like,
0: parquet!
1: All right. Anyway, the correct answer is, I didn't even know this was a brand, but I bet you Boomer knows what it is. Chiffon or chiffon margarine? Chiffon?
9: I have no idea. Never heard of that.
1: That was around. All right, moving on. No one gets that right. This is going to be a sweet spot for the Boomer as well. It just happens to be this way. We have 3 questions left. Larry, Curly, and Moe are better known as who?
9: Gen X.
0: Wow, I heard Gen X first.
9: The Three Stooges.
1: That is the correct answer.
9: Oh, my God.
1: Where were you on that one, Boomer?
9: I said Boomer right in the end of the sentence. I'm tripping. I said the truth. My God. Okay, yeah. Whatever.
1: Next question. This drink.
3: Okay. This is ridiculous.
1: This drink had little floating edible gum pieces in them, channeling like a lava lamp look, and people could drink it with these little floating orbs inside of what drink?
9: Gen Z. Is it like aloe boba?
1: You know, it's funny because for Gen Z, boba is kind of the answer I will accept that as the right answer. The drink that used to be in the bottles was called Orbits, if you remember.
0: Oh,
1: that
0: my
1: was
0: God,
1: a,
0: yeah.
1: That was a Gen X argued.
0: Modern day would be boba.
1: Yeah. People love drinking little balls. And we only have 2 questions left,
0: yeah.
1: Allie.
0: Gen Z is in the lead with 6 points.
1: Wow.
0: Yeah.
1: Unbelievable.
9: Oh, come on.
1: And Boomer has yet to answer. I guess she doesn't
0: Boomer's
1: know the answers.
0: Very upset.
1: Who was known as the king of the twist?
9: Boomer.
0: X, go ahead.
9: Chubby Checker?
1: That is correct. Boomer, what happened on that one?
9: Okay, I'm saying Boomer, dear. Okay, I'm saying Boomer as fast as I friggin' can. I don't know what's up. They're quicker than I am. I don't know what to say. You guys are, like, really being weird with me, because I am trying.
1: I know.
0: You guys are being weird.
1: We go to this next question. Next question, guys.
9: Oh, okay.
1: Mork. Mork and who?
9: Boomer.
0: Oh, my God.
1: Allie, just give her the goddamn point.
0: Okay, Leonora. Give...
1: Boomer, you were
0: Boomer,
1: first.
0: Go ahead.
9: Mork and Sherry.
0: Oh, my God.
1: All right.
9: Mindy, I know it's Mindy.
1: All right, congratulations. You got
0: Sherry?
1: That right. Allie, at the end of all of it, what is
0: Leonora
1: the...
0: wins.
1: All right, listen, it's unbelievable. It's never happened before. With a score of one... We're all terrified of the Boomer.
0: Even get one.
1: No, listen, it was a valiant effort. Give everyone something. Just give Leonore something.
0: Please,
1: in the
0: God, I feel so
1: hey,
0: bad.
1: Allie, who won this round?
0: Gen Z, Lindsay. Congrats.
1: Hey, Lindsay, woo! Gen Z, you've done it. Everyone knew a lot of answers. And by the way, the Oops All.
0: Yeah, you guys did great.
1: The Oops All Females edition of Gen Wars may be where it's at.
0: Mm-hmm.
1: Nice energy there. Congratulations. You're going to go see Matt Rife at the Greek Theater. All right, Lindsay?
13: Thank you so much, guys.
1: Thank Woo! You for starting your day with us. Sorry for that battle that just took place.
0: I would have loved to see the clip of Matt Rife heckling Leonora.
1: Oh, man, we may have to send her there as well to that show. Just let's just all part as friends today. 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

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K-R-Q. In color. Headlights. You know you look so pretty when you say I'm not the one. Just turn around, keep driving with your headlights on. Dexter and the Moon Rocks. Freaking out. Yeah.

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3: There's a new obesity standard in this country, and what percentage of American adults are currently obese?
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3: Yassine Bounou, Bono, was born in Montreal, raised in Casablanca, and made his name as a goalkeeper at Sevilla. Round of 16, Morocco against Spain. Possession football giant. 120 minutes scoreless. Penalties. Bounou saved Carlos Soler's. He saved Sergio Busquets. Pablo Sarabia, going first, had hit the post. Spain eliminated. Morocco through. Bounou ran the length of the pitch, hands raised. The first Arab nation to a World Cup quarterfinal. First African team to a semifinal would come next. His mother joined him on the pitch after each match, kissing his forehead. The image of a goalkeeper and the woman who'd raised him.
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0: K-Rock Klein Alley Show. Like a lot of people, I spend a good portion of my life, particularly in the afternoon, from the second the show ends all the way straight up through dinner time, with a back and forth conversation with my wife about what anyone feels like having for dinner. No one has the answer. She always says, I don't really care. You just decide. I say, I've decided. And then she never likes my choice. It happens in every relationship. It's cliche and it's annoying. And usually you get to a place where you just go, I'm just going to make one thing or pick up one thing. Eat it or don't. Choice is yours.
1: Oh, that's a good move. You're like, I'm just coming home with this food.
0: This is what it is. And it's going to sit there on the table until it's gone. And if you don't want it, sorry, good luck. And for whatever reason, though, I think that society has shifted now, because my mom will always talk about, like, look, I used to make one thing. And if you didn't like it, tough. That's what it was. And sometimes you didn't eat because you said, this sucks, and you went upstairs.
1: Yeah, and you just go to bed hungry, and your stomach learns to deal with it. But are you eating out every night?
0: No, okay. No. I will usually go like this. I will make an effort to go to the store, buy a bunch of crap, cook through that stuff, eat through the leftovers of that stuff, and then eventually I'm at a point where I don't have enough to put anything fully together. So then it's one of those nights.
1: Becomes
0: like
1: takeout night.
0: Once a week. I try to not do it more than once a week, at least like during the 5-day Monday to Friday week.
1: Yeah.
0: Obviously tonight, you know, BF Thursday is going to be breakfast. That's that one.
1: Eggs.
0: That one's eggs all day.
1: That's
0: eggs
1: already
0: all night.
1: Predetermined.
0: Done
1: now.
0: And done. And everyone loves it. And BF Thursday is a massive hit. But last night was one of those ones where I was running around doing crap all day. We shot a video for this show afterwards.
1: I know, same. We were an order
0: so
1: in night last night.
0: It was an
1: night.
0: Order situation. And like you, when I have the opportunity to not have delivered, I will always attempt to do the pickup.
1: Right.
0: Not just because it's a little cheaper, but I feel like it's a little bit more quality control. Last few guys that have dropped off food, the food's been in their lap. When they come show up with it, it's a little less just appetizing when it comes out of a grown man's lap.
1: And I feel like you get the food faster.
0: That's what I would have thought. So last night, I put in the order, and it says, your order's ready for pickup at 5:08 p.m. Which is,
1: wow, early dinner, huh?
0: It wasn't going to be that, no, because I was going to pick it up, bring it home, and have it ready to go by like 6:30, whatever.
1: Oh, I
0: but
1: see.
0: I was just going to have it ready, don't have to think about it, done and done, one thing off
2: eating?
0: The list. This was a place called Health Nut.
1: Oh, good. That's
0: night.
1: One of our places that we go.
0: Good night. That's what it's called.
1: Health Nut.
0: And not my.
2: What kind of place is this? Hoity-toity.
0: Not my
1: no,
0: choice.
1: It's like salads and sandwiches and stuff and soups.
2: Okay.
0: Not my
2: all
0: choice,
2: right.
0: But I know it's one of the few things that my wife will not fight about. And they have like grilled cheese.
1: They have massive salads too that are like work. You feel really full.
0: So they say to me, "Put in the order, pick up, ready to go. Your order will be ready at 5:08 p.m." I say, "Great." I'm going to give them even a 5-minute buffer. I'm not going to show
2: now,
0: up at
2: 5:08. Now, is this through a third-party app or is this straight through?
1: You can do it through their app.
0: I went through their website.
1: Because then you have to earn the leaves.
0: Which is, I didn't even think I earned leaves.
1: But you it's
0: annoying and not user-friendly like it should be, but I still went through the process because I go, this is the best way. My whole thing is if you can eliminate all the middlemen, not only do you save a couple of bucks, but there's a better chance your order doesn't get screwed up.
1: Yeah, because it's coming through their app,
0: right,
1: and there's no markup, because usually on like DoorDash and other sites, they mark up the price.
0: By the time you're said and done, they did the research. This is something you're paying as much as 50% more by the time you get the food, if you go through all that. So go through the process. They give me my pickup time. I'm all excited. You know, I'm Mr. 5:30, but I can
1: be Mr. 5:08.
0: If I'm Mr. 5:08 for the night, I'm Mr. 5:08. I can handle that. I give them a 5-minute buffer. I pull up around 5:15-ish. I say, hey, here for that that order. Not a big order for Kevin. And they said, hey, we're slammed right now. Your order is not, we haven't started making it yet.
3: What are you talking about? It's a salad, right?
0: It's a salad and a couple of other non-cooked things. Nothing
1: it's
0: cooked.
1: It's like salad and wraps and stuff. Like nothing that requires
0: cooked.
1: Cooking.
0: Right.
1: It's all pre-made.
0: Pre-made. And I look back there and there's a conveyor belt of chaos going on behind the scenes. And I feel bad because I do think that right now, there's just not a lot of, I feel like no one has enough help anymore. Everyone seems understaffed. And you feel bad about it, but they go, we haven't even started it yet. Now, look, I put this thing in somewhere in the, I don't know, 4:30, I think is when I put it in, when they gave me that 5:08 time.
1: So it's been almost an hour already
0: been almost
1: for salads.
0: An hour. Nothing. So then I go, well.
1: No good place to wait. In
0: no
1: that,
0: good
1: in that
0: place.
1: Area either.
0: Nothing.
1: You're always standing awkwardly in front
0: so
1: of somebody.
0: So I say, what? I haven't even started it yet. She goes, yeah, sorry, we're all backed up. And at that point, what am I going to do? Am I going to be a dick and complain? Or am I going to say, you know, cancel it, that's no good for anyone, because then I'm back to square nothing.
1: Yeah, then
0: again,
1: you have to make all the decisions all over again.
2: Did they give you estimated time on how much longer it's going
0: to
2: be?
0: She goes, thanks for bearing with us. We will we'll try to get it out quickly. Fast forward to 5:48.
1: Whoa.
0: So 40 minutes past the pickup time, an hour and whatever since I ordered. And they hand me...
2: Are you doing push-ups in the corner at this point?
0: I am doing push-ups.
1: Josh
0: in place. And they hand...
1: He's picking up all the racks and trying to bench press them.
0: They hand me the salad. I'm going to show it to you, Omar, because I got it right here. This is what it looks like. It's a salad like this.
2: Oh, wow.
1: I can tell you went Chinese chicken.
0: Big trough of salad right there. Mm-hmm. And the wrap. And she goes, listen, I'm really sorry about the stall there. I'd like to make it up to you. So what do you believe the make-up to offer was? I didn't ask for anything. I didn't say anything.
1: You were waiting 40 minutes. Past...
0: 40 in person, past the pickup time.
1: God.
0: What do you think?
1: When you're there in person, like, it's one thing if it's a DoorDash or whatever and you're making a person wait. But when the person is physically there waiting, wouldn't you jump them ahead in line a little bit?
0: Yeah, I'm looking. Oh, and I watch them, and they're
1: there's not a lot of common sense.
0: It's not like they're all outside smoking cigarettes. I mean, they're working. They're out there. They're chopping up veggies. They're doing stuff, but it's just not my stuff.
1: Yeah, but I think back there, it's a little unorganized.
0: I hear a few other people walk in to pick up stuff, like the
1: seem upset
0: delivery drivers and stuff, and they're all being told pretty much same thing. Hey, sorry, nothing's ready.
1: A lot of scowls.
0: Chaos there. Yeah. A lot of angry loiterers going on.
1: I think they knock off one of the items.
0: What? Knock off one of the items?
1: Yeah.
2: Sandwich or something.
0: Free
2: for
0: sandwich.
2: Sure. Yeah.
0: Maybe, hey, don't worry, this one's on the arm.
1: Maybe 500 extra leaves.
0: Extra leaves. The woman says to me, to make it up to you, would you like an extra side of dressing on the house? An extra side of dressing.
2: Is it like a jug of dressing?
0: No, it's like a little...
1: No, it's like a 3-ounce cup.
0: It's a little... in fact, Omar, I'll show.
1: They do have bottles of their dressing, though, too, and those are good.
0: I'll show you what this on-the-house dressing looked like. Because I didn't negotiate.
2: That's like whatever.
0: I know. It would have been better off if she said nothing. This is what I got. Soak it in. Soak that in, guys.
2: Dude.
0: That's the...
3: Oh, that's a bargain.
0: Sorry for the delay. Would you like an extra cup of dressing?
1: You know what? I usually do add an extra dressing when I order from this place, and it is $1.80 for a dressing. So that's what you got off was $1.80.
0: But you know, it was worth my time. And I realized that the whole idea of like trying to make life easier by like, oh, I'll pick it up. You end up just making it more hard for yourself.
1: Yes, I know.
0: And
1: then you wonder why you did it. And then you wonder if you should go back to that place. But then forward a couple weeks, you can't boycott because it's one of the few places that you've agreed on.
0: You can't boycott. It's that's the part.
1: So you're like, I'll just go back.
0: I have so many places now that I've crossed this year particularly.
1: You're like, never again.
0: So many places I've given the all. You'll never see me again, and they don't care at all. goodbye. good riddance. You mean nothing to us.
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12: 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And Iration will be at Pacific Amphitheater tonight. 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I'm Megan Holliday, and that was the K-Rock Concert Calendar.
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0: 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It's not just a regular day here at K-Rock. The entire company is doing a bring your dog to work day today, which is why Jake doesn't feel special, because he brings his dog to work every day. And today other people are roaming through the halls with dogs, and everyone seems like to be in a good mood. Vanessa's throwing them against walls, welcoming them to the
1: That's
0: building.
1: That's not true.
0: And
2: we have a target set up.
0: A big giant bullseye on the wall that Vanessa's...
1: I couldn't be more happy for today.
0: Yeah, Vanessa wanted to point out...
3: because of all the dogs slamming his dogs.
0: All the throwing. All the throwing.
1: Mary, was like, please speak on the mic.
2: It's like...
1: speak on my behalf.
0: He's
2: like dog shot put.
0: My dog's unconscious on the floor right now because of your most recent throw. But everyone seems to be in a good mood about this Bring Your Dog to Work Day. It's one of the things corporations do to try to raise morale.
2: Yeah, if you really love bad puns, it's a great day.
0: Oh, Allie's so mad about
2: let's
0: this.
2: Let's have Why a few so... rules to keep our area safe, fun, and positive.
3: Oh, man.
0: I do hate all of the emails that have come out about this. And Postmaster Johnny's excited, not because he has a dog, but because I guess they're doing some sort of a lunch later today where people are going to show up with their dogs. And Johnny's been trying to predict what he believes that it's going to be. And he had this crack in the case earlier. He goes, I think they're going to be serving hot dogs because it's in the name and because there's a giant picture of a hot dog on the invitation.
4: And it's K-Rock, man. It's like, that's the cheapest thing to make. You can feed it.
2: There's a plate of hot dogs on this graphic.
4: Yeah, let me get some glizzies today, man. It's going to be a great day today.
0: So Johnny's all excited about that. Now, meanwhile, other people, just as Ali said, it's a great day for small talk because you're right. It's the same five questions. How old...
2: Where'd you get him? How long you had him? Blah, blah, blah. All the rescue stories.
0: Is that a doodle?
2: And then I understand that there are people like Jake that take their dog to work every day. I have a friend who has taken her dog to work every single day for like 10 years. Everybody loves the dog. Everyone knows the dog. That's a specific situation where that dog is used to coming to work. It's part of their daily routine. Does your dog want to be in this small studio right now, or would he rather just be at home sleeping in his bed?
0: Well, minus the whole Vanessa throwing him in the wall earlier, he seems like he's pretty happy to be here. I mean,
5: he seems secret to dogs.
2: Unsettled.
0: No, he's chilling on the floor right now. He's passed out.
2: Every time I get up, he's following me around.
0: I'll tell
2: he's
0: you why.
2: Sniffing.
0: Because
2: he's,
0: you give off.
2: And then he's giving like a half bark thing where he's like.
0: Because you give off a bad vibe. Dogs know you don't like them.
2: I'm actually like a dog whisperer. Who saved that dog? Side of the road. That
4: I
2: dog
4: did.
2: Loved
4: all
2: me.
4: All of us did.
0: Yeah,
2: and I found its owner and everything. I used
4: with
2: to be a
4: leash.
2: Dog walker, okay? I was like a person that was able to train dogs that were untrainable.
0: Yesterday.
2: My problem is the dog owners, and then the dogs are anxious, and the dogs don't want to be in a building, and then the dogs, what if the dogs don't like the other dogs? And it's a whole thing, and they're smelling each other's butts. They had to move this into the sound space so that they can have more space, because otherwise it would just turn into a giant mauling.
0: Well, I think most people that are going to bring
3: somebody had some sort of trauma with the dog.
0: I'll tell you what it is. When Allie was a dog sitter, at one point she was forced to rub medication on a dog's vulva for weeks.
3: What?
2: I did have to put. Well, I had to brush.
3: Did it get turned on?
0: And I think no.
2: Oh yeah.
0: I think it is.
2: I've never gotten over it.
0: Ruined. And Allie's such a cat.
2: This is all too tempting.
0: She's very triggered by this. Allie is doesn't like. She's a cat person, and she doesn't like the idea that the company goes to great lengths to.
2: I like dogs. I just don't think they need to be in every public space, and I don't think that people. I think people assume that their dogs are better behaved than they are, or that it's not going to be complete chaos.
4: I'm kind of with Allie on this one, too. LA's gotten really crazy with their dog people and letting them bring everywhere.
2: Yes.
4: Like, leave the dudes at home,
2: just leave
4: man.
2: The dog at home.
4: Come
2: I get
4: on,
2: that you
4: doing?
2: Love the dogs. I love dogs, too. But just put the dogs in dog spaces or in your home. And then they have to create these little quiet zones. If your pup needs a break from the excitement, feel free to use any of the open offices for a little rest.
1: We know who the real dog haters are, Johnny and Allie.
4: I'm not
0: That's
4: a dog
0: right.
4: hater.
0: That's
4: I'm
0: right,
4: just
0: Vanessa.
4: Saying, leave the dogs at home. Don't bring them to work, bro. We weren't doing this in the 90s and even like 10 years ago, dude.
2: I agree.
0: This is spoken by real, true dog haters.
2: We like dogs.
0: And I know that this is a polarizing topic. And the people that don't like dogs, because I can tell that whenever I show up anywhere with my dog, and I don't bring my dog a lot of places, but whenever I show my old dog I used to bring everywhere because she was little. I could hold her in my arm like a football. Look like the
2: That dog you couldn't even tell was there.
0: Right. But this one's bigger, but whenever I show up with a dog, Allie goes, she doesn't do like Vanessa all kidding aside, will run up and go, oh, she does that little kid voice. Oh, my God, you had Jerry. Mm-hmm.
2: And
0: I
2: then
0: love Jerry.
2: Jerry starts howling because of this right, high the frequency.
0: And but whenever you see my dog, Allie, you go, oh. You go, oh, you brought him. It's like a disappointed reaction. It's not a happy reaction.
2: Well, because I know it's a constant, when does the dog have to go out? Hey, can you take the dog out for a dump? Are you thirsty? Are you this? It's just a whole thing to constantly being making sure the dog is happy and good. And I don't think the dog really wants to be sitting in the studio. Dog would rather just be home.
0: Why don't you demand, because you're all about equality.
2: And the dog is covered in skunk crap.
0: Well, he does stink.
2: And it has fleas.
0: He does stink. The fleas
2: so
0: are gone.
2: So why do I the good have news to is, be around that? Just because it's bring your dog to work day.
0: I think the skunk killed most of the fleas. So I got that going
2: well,
0: for me.
2: Well, great. I stand corrected.
4: I was playing with your dog all this morning. Does that mean I have fleas now?
0: Probably, Johnny. Probably
4: oh,
0: you
4: come
0: do.
4: Come on, man.
2: Welcome to bring your dog to work day.
0: Hey, but Allie, are you upset because there's no cat day? Because would you like to fight the powers that be at K-Rock and say, let's do a sad, lonely lady cat day here? Because I know there's a few people like you that have a bunch of cats.
2: I would love for that and to have everyone just have their cat in a crate and then the crate
0: hissing.
2: Is just...
5: Also, to bring all your cats to see who's the craziest.
2: Yeah,
0: right.
2: Exactly. Who has the most cats?
0: We could have a crazy cat lady pageant, or Allie could go up there. What's your trick?
2: What lunch would we serve for that day?
0: Well, I yesterday put my foot in my mouth big time because I was trying to make small talk with a coworker here, and I said, hey, excited for bring your dog to work day. I can't wait to see your dog again. And then she looked all watery in the eyes, and she turned to me and said,
2: not do it.
0: Oh, you know my dog's dead now.
2: Right.
0: And I said, no. How would I know that? I didn't know, and it was the most weird, uncomfortable thing. And then I had to give her a hug, and it was all...
2: And she cried.
0: She cried after the hug.
3: Are you for real?
0: Oh, yeah, dude. Oh, yeah.
3: Oh, my God.
0: I didn't know. I was just trying to be, like, nice. Like, hey, tomorrow, I can't wait to see your doggy, because I don't really have a lot to talk about with her,
5: You hugged her?
0: She looked like she was...
5: Neck?
4: She gave her a side hug. It wasn't a full wraparound.
0: Yeah, I gave her a side
2: hug. That would have been way too intense. You would have crushed her.
0: Yeah, I crushed her, basically.
3: Was this dog passed recently?
0: I don't know. It seems like the way she reacted, she was not over it yet.
3: A year ago? Get over it, lady.
0: No.
2: Yeah, but what if there are people that have been bitten by dogs? What if there are people who are sad about their dead dog? There's a lot of scenarios, and they even have another thing here that says, if you're allergic to dogs, we will discuss a recommended solution or a work-from-home option.
0: Come on.
3: Are you for real?
2: Yeah.
0: They put that in the e-vite?
2: Yeah.
5: I should work from home.
0: Oh, man.
2: So, you have a dog.
0: So they're telling people that are allergic to dogs that you don't come in today.
2: Don't come in.
0: That's so funny. Well, anyway.
2: Because this is part of their pause on responsibility.
0: It's going to be a positive day here at K-Rock as everyone has brought their dogs in.
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J-Rock Klein Alley Show. It's time to find out what's happening in neighborhoods all over Southern California. Of course, there's a lot of posts already saying, is that a gunshot or a firework, which is why we play the game, and that will be happening pretty consistently now through, I don't know, maybe even the end of the year. But there's things happening in our neighborhoods and yours, and a lot of people like to report about those things on the many apps out there, like Citizen or Nextdoor or Neighborhood or Ring. It's time for us to find out what's happening in our neck of the woods and maybe yours. It's time for us to meet the neighbors.

0: Jake has got something happening in Burbank that he would like to share with the masses. So if you live in the Burbank, North Hollywood area, you're going to want to hear what's happening in Jake's neighborhood.
1: Yeah, this is crazy. He says, hello, I heard this is a good place to find a date, and I could use some company tonight. Oh. I don't want to discriminate against men, because God knows, men have had it tough through the years. But I would like my date to be a woman.
2: Oh.
1: No feminists, please. And no sleepovers. Sex okay, but no spending the night. Would anyone like to go on a date with me?
0: Jake, did you post this?
1: No, I did not.
0: Sounds like it's all written in Jake's words.
1: But Monica wrote, only cats, dogs, and some coyotes find love here. And then one guy put, maybe my grandmother might be interested. And he responded, I'll take the grandma.
2: Wow.
1: And he wrote back, my grandma says she'll take the bear instead.
0: So people have turned everything. This is the thing that's amazing about humans, is that we've figured out a way to turn everything into a dating app. LinkedIn has become for dating now.
2: Well, especially men, they're like, they'll never think of this.
0: Right.
2: I'll hit him from next door.
1: Also, no picture of this guy.
0: Of course. And the guy's shooting his shot, and maybe it's real, maybe it's not real. Probably is real, though. But
2: it's a very specific shot.
0: But all you need is one person that was looking for a good recommendation on Neighborhood Bundt Cakes to be like, you know what? I'm horny, too. And maybe it happens.
2: I think specifically saying no feminists, please, gives a creep factor.
0: No sleepovers?
2: Yeah. I don't want you to care about yourself.
0: I mean, that's pretty low. I know there's different hierarchies of dating apps from Raya all the way on down, but if you're looking on the Nextdoor app to try to find dates,
2: a lot has gone wrong to the point where you think that that's the only place you can go.
0: A lot has gone wrong. Allie, what's happening in your neighborhood?
2: Well, there's a fight happening that was started by Mitch in Upper North Ranch, and he's very upset about the degrading quality at Gelson's Markets. And a lot of people have things to say about this. He says, anybody else frustrated with quality and selection at Gelson's? What happened? They used to care. Where am I to find my produce now? To which a lot of people replied and said, Karen, for one, said, the salad bar is pathetic. All raw veggies, which my doctor said is too hard for me to digest.
0: Oh, man. People get very, very specific on their stuff. It used to be a way to bring community. Like, I like the idea, the concept of, like, hey, I'm new to the neighborhood. Is there a good pizza place you could recommend? And then everyone's got some, strong opinions about it. Or, hey, some handyman just ripped us off. Anyone know a good guy?
2: Mm-hmm.
0: But when it goes to, like, I have a specific dietary restriction from the salad bar at Gelson's, it just goes, who else cares about this?
2: Yeah, I know. This only applies to you. Sarah said that she completely agrees, Mitch. And I have spoken to the managers and reached out to corporate several times about the quality at Gelson's and was given very little response. So there are a lot of people who have been very upset, up in arms, over the quality of the food at Gelson's.
0: The funny thing is that there's so much stuff in the world to complain about. Obviously, there's a bunch of stuff going on, and we can't control any of that, so we focus on the salad bar at Gelson's. And we go, let's put all of our rage behind that right there.
2: Yeah.
0: I'm excited to announce that I have purchased a gift for someone on the show, courtesy of a post that went up on the Nextdoor app in my neighborhood.
2: Really?
0: And someone said, I need to sell this painting immediately. It's 4 feet by 4 feet.
2: That's large.
0: Which is pretty big. And I want you to guess, Allie, when I show you this picture from Valley, who posted this. There was no offers. No comments, no offers. The thing was posted 2 weeks ago. So I threw a low ball offer to see if I could get this painting. And I want you to know that someone on the show is going to be the proud owner of this giant 4 foot by 4 foot painting of sunflowers.
2: Why did you buy that?
0: Because I'm going to force one of you to hang it up in your place.
2: No, I'm not hanging that.
0: And Val was very excited to accept my offer.
2: Did she paint it?
0: I didn't even ask.
2: Oh.
0: I assumed she painted it. It looks like something that an amateur painted. It doesn't look like it's a Van Gogh, that's for sure. Looks like someone who decided that they were going to paint.
2: Looks like something someone found at a garage sale. How much did you offer?
0: $20.
2: Wow,
0: you think I overpaid for that?
2: Mm-hmm.
0: You really? It's 4 feet by 4 feet. I feel like the frame alone is worth more than that.
2: It's a used frame.
0: So I want to say to one person on the show that I know is a collector of art.
2: Mm-hmm.
0: Jake the Nerd, congratulations.
1: Oh,
0: you are about to receive these giant sunflowers.
1: 4x4.
0: 4 feet by 4 feet,
1: I
0: which
1: don't I have room for that crap.
2: That's his whole shack.
0: I know, but Jake, I think I will say that I believe that you are going to be the best.
1: I believe that your wife would really love that.
0: Absolutely.
2: She would love innocuous sunflowers
0: she will
2: from
0: not
2: a lady
0: like
2: on
0: it.
2: The next.
0: I was really thinking this would go to some sort of a negotiation. It would be much funnier for me to share, but when I wrote $20.
2: And then she just said
0: and
2: deal.
0: She goes, absolutely. So now I own this thing.
1: Oh,
0: but
1: please
0: hang
1: up
0: the,
1: at
0: the
1: your house
0: problem
1: and
0: is
1: your wife.
0: I have to pick it up. It's pickup only.
2: Well, it's in your neighborhood.
0: It's not far, but I don't even think I can fit a 4-foot by 4-foot frame in my car. I gotta put it on the roof.
2: You have to put it on top of your car and then do that little cable wire thing.
0: Which is so, Jake, we're gonna have to go over later for you to pick up your painting.
1: I want you to take it to your house and record your wife when you say, I want to hang this up.
0: We have to. I will show her the painting.
2: That would be funny.
0: She will not like it.
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1: 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Now on YouTube. Don't believe us? Go check. We'll wait. Okay, that's long enough. Quit looking for something better to watch. Oh, it's a cat!

0: It's an absolute pleasure to welcome back one of the greats to the K-Rock World Famous Studios, Matt Bellamy, not only vocalist, guitarist, pianist, sheep farmer, one of the finest muses that ever was and ever will be, with a brand new album. Please welcome back to K-Rock the great Matt Bellamy. Good morning.
1: Hey, great to be back. Yeah, thanks for having me.
0: Thank you for being here. And as we celebrate the release of the 10th Muse album, before we even can talk about the new one, we'll listen to some of the music off of it. Do you remember the night before, the day before you were releasing Muse number one, the first of your albums?
1: Oh, wow, it was in 99. I think we actually came out here to LA for the first time. I was working as a painter and decorator and doing demolition work. Yeah, and then got flown out here by Maverick Records to do a show in the Viper Room, I think. And I remember
2: that.
1: Yeah. Yeah, we played the Viper Room, and then we did the Roxy, I think, a few weeks later. It was like showcases and stuff.
0: Those are shockingly both still open.
1: They're not Chipotle's yet. I was actually Roxy the other day, actually.
0: Yeah.
1: I took my son to see some rap show. I can't remember who it was, but it was something cool. But anyway, do I remember? Yeah, I remember being like really nervous and being like, oh my God, this is like my life is on the line here, you know? So I don't feel like that now, thankfully. But
0: yeah, at that point, you go one album. We just got to get this thing out there. Yeah. Hopefully people like it. Hopefully it sells. And then the concept that maybe all these years later you'd be dropping your 10th album, it's got to be crazy.
1: It's wild, yeah. I didn't think it'd be going this long. Back then I thought like, oh, this is great. I'll take a break from my day job and go and pretend to be a rock star for a year, and ended up doing it for the rest of my life. So it's been an amazing journey, really.
2: Do you still get those tingles, though, the night before an album release?
1: Yeah, I think so, yeah. Well, I get it more from like our hardcore fan base, you know, because they're very like, they know what they love, they know what they like. So I'm always a bit nervous about what they're going to say, you know what I mean? But this one, the few songs we put out so far, they've been amazingly positive, and it's been lovely. So I feel good about this album.
0: Even the whole concept behind the Wow signal, which officially drops on June 26th, is fascinating, because this all started with the concept of mysterious weird radio waves from space, a weird radio transmission, which is how our show is described regularly. Probably K-Rock.
2: K-Rock from another universe.
0: And
2: wow,
0: that inspired you so much that this entire album has this kind of space vibe theme to it.
1: Yeah, absolutely, yeah. It was, I mean, I've always been fascinated by space and sci-fi and all that stuff. It's always been part of what Muse is about. And so this Wow signal was, it was about a year before all of us were born, all the band was born, you know? And it's this amazing mystery to this day. It's the one signal from the SETI, you know, the search for extraterrestrial intelligence. It's the one signal that to this day is like probably most likely to have been intelligence of some kind, you know? And I think we're living in this age now, especially this year, actually, with films like Disclosure Day coming out and that amazing documentary that was out earlier this year. And with AI upon us, which obviously is a alien intelligence, which is about to emerge around all of us in the next year or two. I felt like the right time to kind of revisit some of those early concepts that that kind of formed Muse, and also that Wow signal was influenced one of my favorite films of all time, which is Contact.
2: Yeah. Oh my God, I love Contact.
1: Yeah, I love that film. Yeah, yeah. And I watched it again. I watched it actually before making this album, and I was like, oh my God, I forgot how good this really is.
2: It's such a classic.
1: And also, I forgot how much it influenced me growing up, because I saw it when I was a kid. You know what I mean? So the album is kind of a little bit influenced by the whole concept of that film as well. You know?
0: This is the Wow signal. For those of you that are not familiar, take a listen. This is the actual signal that was, I guess, transmitted through space mysteriously, so much so that they made notes about it because of how this is not a Muse song. I want to point that out right now. This is the actual signal from space.
2: This is the inspiration for the album.
0: From 77. Well,
1: it's funny you say it's not a Muse song, because we did actually use this in a Muse song. The last song on the album, Space Debris, opens with the Wow signal. Yeah, yeah.
0: Wow. So, and did you have to get clearance for that? Do you have to pay NASA? How do you end up? Are you able to use a public domain?
1: YouTube. We took it off YouTube, and we're probably going to get sued by someone.
0: Oh, okay, great.
2: Lawsuit pending. That'll be fun down the road.
0: But there's all these theories as to what that may have meant, right? Because at the time, there is something that the mystery still lives on today, and I'm sure you've probably researched it more than most people. What is the best indication you have that was alien life form reaching out to us?
1: I don't know. I think that would be how we would communicate, I think, you know, because everything from our planet now, all the radio signals that go back 100 or so years, are now starting to reach star systems, you know, because at the speed of light, you know, obviously it takes years and years and years to get there. But what everything that we've done is now starting to hit lots of interesting places, you know.
0: And you sent out your first single off the new album you literally said, we're sending you back a signal, and you sent them the first song into space.
1: Yeah, exactly. So we're hoping that we get some alien fans.
2: Yeah, in like
1: album.
2: 23 years, someone in another solar system is going to be like, exactly, whoa, this song's awesome.
0: Muse is already released their 29th album on Earth, and they're just getting the 10th album to space.
2: Totally. If ever like Blue Origin or SpaceX or anybody approached you about going to space, you know, everyone's talking about space tourism now and how we're all going to be able to go to space at some point. Does that idea excite you, or does it feel kind of hokey?
1: That's a good question. Yeah, I think like if you asked me 10, 20 years ago, I'd be like, yeah, 100%.
2: But now that Katy Perry's done it, it's kind of like...
1: Yeah, now she's done it, I'm like, come on, we can't go behind Perry. No, but also, like, you know, like with three kids now, I'm like, I don't know, do I want to like take that kind of risk? You know what I mean? Like when you have kids, you feel a little bit different about risk.
0: I didn't actually actually ever want to go to space until I had kids, and now I must get to space. So I want to get as far away as possible.
1: I know, a bit of peace and quiet.
0: Right. And Matt Bellamy, responsible father, goes, you know, I'm going to stay here with my children. It's interesting. Two different outlooks on being a dad. The album, of course, is also going to be followed by a tour, which
2: is coming up soon.
0: We have been lucky enough to have seen you guys live a handful of times. And Allie and I were just talking about before you walked in here how blown away we are every single time because of just how elaborate these productions are. I mean,
2: I feel like Muse shows are always like 10 years ahead of the times. Like, I remember the drones tour, I was like, and that wasn't even when people were using drones on a regular basis. What kind of futuristic things can we expect for this tour?
1: We're going to go all in on the lasers. I mean, lasers have been around for a while, but we're going to try and create geometric shapes with lasers, and we're going to try and create like a hexagonal shape that I can go inside of, you know what I mean, and do stuff like that. So we'll see. But it's going to be fun because we're doing a lot of America, actually. Yeah, it's the first time releasing an album doing heavy American touring straight off the bat. So we're doing 2 months around America, July and August, and then we're going to come back again, I think, in February or March and do an arena tour as well. So I live here now, so I make everyone just go, like, I live in America.
0: Convenient for you. And by the way, the Hollywood Bowl show is the final, at least of the first part of the tour. That's the last one. It's the August 31st show at the Hollywood Bowl. So we should be getting the best of Muse.
1: Absolutely, yeah. First time ever playing the Hollywood Bowl, so very excited. The only thing I'll say is the Hollywood Bowl is really hard to get the production in. The show that we have, like, we can't actually get it all in, so it'll be... But it's the Hollywood Bowl. You bow down to the legacy of the building.
0: Previous shows there, they travel with, like, 100 stormtroopers. I mean, if you think about some of these previous shows with Muse in the Round, Muse... And then every once in a while, when they take it back, even just watching Muse play, like, a just-focused, this is going to be a scaled-down Muse. Even scaled-down Muse is, like, any other show... times 1,000.
2: Yeah, high production value.
1: I'm actually going there tonight.
0: It's going to be hard for you to sit there and watch the show without kind of taking notes.
1: Where's the lasers, man? Come on.
0: Yeah, I get it. Well, we are, as fans, obviously super excited.
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0: It's K-Rock, 106.7, world famous in our studio, the great Matt Bellamy of Muse, not just here to hang out and talk to us, although that would be great. For our own ego, we'd like to pretend that is the truth. But the reality is, there is a new Muse album, the 10th album, and when you say you'll come back anytime, we're going to hold you to that. We'll see you again
1: here
0: next week.
1: I live down the road, so anytime.
0: Great.
2: Now that you are living full-time in America, obviously the World Cup is here, and you're a big soccer fan. I am not. I don't know, Klein, you're not a big soccer person either.
0: Well, I gamble on it, but I bet a lot on ties, and the problem is there are ties a lot, but then I don't know what I'm doing. And so when a team wins, 2-0, and everyone goes, they were obviously going to win. They were favored by a million. I go, I think anyone could win any soccer game. And people that know soccer, they go, that's not true. There are teams that are just much better.
2: Yeah, and I know people are excited about it, but do you think America will ever care about soccer the way that you grew up caring about it?
1: We'll find out this summer. It'll be interesting to see. I mean, I've already got tickets to the World Cup final in New York, and I'm like, fingers crossed that England will make it that far. That it's unlikely, but I'm hoping.
2: So well, hasn't it been bet. Since the 60s?
1: Crazy money on those
0: smart bet right
1: in
0: there.
1: The hope that they make it there. But will they? I don't know. Let's see. I think if the USA get like anywhere near, say, the quarterfinals, I think then it would be a big thing. I think you want to see. You're used to like seeing winners. You love winners. Do you know what I mean? And you've already got your huge sports here. So I think until USA like really gets in the runnings for like the semifinal or even the final, like that would be the thing that tips American fans over the edge, I think.
0: Yeah, there is a time when things happen, and then all the merch they go. They just sold more soccer jerseys in the last 2 days than they have in the history of the sport, at least in America.
2: Meanwhile, because they won?
0: Yeah, because they won a game, but that's sadly how we are.
1: You also need like a star player. I mean, I don't know what you have on the team, but you need like
0: neither
1: a star
0: do we.
1: Player.
0: No. Neither do we.
2: You gotta name one.
0: That's how it is.
1: Like a Maradona or like a Beckham or something, and then like a personality.
2: But I mean, England hasn't won a World Cup in a long time, and you guys are still huge diehard fans.
1: Yeah, but we still remember 1966. I mean, we just remember. I mean, we beat Germany, for Christ's sake. I mean, come on. I mean, the timing of that as well, it was like a big thing.
0: That's like their miracle on ice.
1: So that's what set us over the edge. Yeah. We've never come back from that high.
0: We've got, new music, of course, a new tour that we've been mentioning. It'll be happening at the Hollywood Bowl. That is with Bloc Party and Portugal the Man. It's going to be August 31st. Of course, all the details and tickets at Ticketmaster.com. Before we get to your two epic questions, I want you to know that you are inspiring

0: the next generation of talent.
1: Yeah, I wanted to ask you, Matt, because my kid yesterday actually picked up a ukulele, and he's four, and he decided to start writing music. And I just wanted, you have kids too, and I know you, you know, you obviously know what you're doing in the world of guitar. Does my kid have what it takes? Do you think he could be the next Matt Bellamy?
0: And please be honest.
2: Okay.

0: Is that the space signal, Ali?
1: That is pretty amazing. Yeah. I would say one thing I can say, that is way better than I was on the ukulele age 4.
2: Really?
0: Wow.
2: Okay, so prodigy, yeah. Potentially.
1: Absolutely, yeah. I think you've got a good one there.
2: If you're wondering about the lyrics, he is saying when Spider-Man gets some bad guys, he has to web them up, but not yet. First, he has to chase them. He has to meet some different superheroes like Iron Man and Captain America.
1: That is pretty deep.
0: You tell me what's better, really that deep. Or this? I think it's pretty clear.
2: This is actually the ukulele.
1: Literally speaking, it's a close call.
0: Speaking, this is also about Spider-Man, if you listen closely. We've got two epic questions to wrap things up with the great Matt Bellamy of Views. Epic question number one.
3: Two.
4: Epic.
3: Two.
4: Epic.
3: Questions.
0: In addition to obviously being a world-class musician, people may or may not know that you also have experience around sheep. How many of your sheep can you name in 10 seconds and go?
1: Oh, my Lord. Fluffy 1, Fluffy 2, Fluffy 3, lamb chops 7, 6, and 4, and a lovely roast on Sunday.
0: Time is up. Time is up. Lamb chops was clearly, that was the afternoon after the fact. It was a beautiful story.
2: One more epic question for you. Since you have your Irish citizenship now, can you do a good Irish accent?
1: I can't indeed. No, I can't. Okay. Hey, you wee f***. I always go straight to
0: you
1: swear.
0: You gotta swear. That's the only
1: and
0: way
1: the
0: you know it's an Irish accent.
1: The answer is I can't do it because it always sounds Scottish. But the reason why is because my mum's from Northern Ireland, and Northern Ireland is a little bit closer to Scotland.
0: Yeah.
1: So I always, but I can't do it without swearing for some reason. So yeah. Sorry,
2: well, they do love swearing. Out.
0: They did. That's the official. That's on the flag. Well, listen, we are thrilled, obviously, when we knew you'd be coming by. We couldn't be more excited. Long history together. Congrats on the album, the 10th, and I think one of the finest in a long-ass time. It is called The Wow Signal. Get it, download it, listen to it, and see them when they're here at the Hollywood Bowl. It will be a show full of lasers. You will not be disappointed. Surprises, as always. And thank you so much for joining us again on K-Rock. Matt Bellamy.
1: Go, thanks. Thanks for having me.

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14: 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Hell yeah, we get the first official check of your Friday morning ADD news, and then that news could be worth $500 in the immediate future on K-Rock.

0: Welcome to your weekend. We are Klein Alley Show on KROQ. If you need us, you can interact lots of ways. 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Once again, the number is 800-520-1067 to interact with the show. Of course, there's the GOAT line, always there for you, 24-7, 365. Doesn't take time off for holidays. And that number is 844-956-GOAT. Before we get into this news, Allie, someone has got some interesting thoughts about you, and you know, you were talking about pool rentals. People are renting out their own private pools, making a lot of money. This guy says you can have his pool.
1: Hi, I was calling to let Allie know if she wanted to rent my pool, she could for a discounted price of $400 even for that family of pool peers. I'm not letting her come to use my pool as her personal toilet. Come on, I wouldn't do that. She should be charged $1,000 for...
0: Well, you just raised the price significantly from $400 to $1,000 because of how much you go pee in the pool.
2: I'll pee in a different pool, thank you very much.
1: Isn't anybody's pool, though? She's going to go in it and pee in it. And I asked this before, but it was never answered. Does your wife know that you pee in the pool, or does she pee in the pool as well? And is it just a family of pool peers? Please tell me you don't teach your kid to pee in the pool. Please tell me you do not teach him to pee in the pool. Ugh.
0: That guy's nauseated by you and your entire family.
2: I'm raising a family of pool peers, and I'm proud of it. And it's the same as a family of people who clip their nails in public. They're just going to raise kids who do the same thing in public.
0: Allie comes from a long line of pool peers. That's how she was taught. That's how she was raised. And she continues to pass that on to her family.
2: It's
0: it's a problem. It's disgusting. And it makes me...
2: You know what? It's disgusting. 90% of people do it. So,
0: we've done our own survey here on the show before. And we said, just call now and just yes or no, you pee in the pool. And we found out that it is definitely less than 50%
2: of the
0: population.
2: You're one of the laziest people I know. I know you are not getting out of a pool to go pee.
0: Would never pee in my own pool, that's for sure.
2: Yes, you would, and I know you have.
0: Not my own.
2: Yes. Yeah, right.
3: But other people's?
0: If I were to pee in my pool, I would stand on the side of it and pee into it like a fountain.
2: Oh,
0: I wouldn't
2: actually
0: swim around in it like some sort of a weird caveman, okay? We get into your news now, then a brand new hour of the show will begin.
4: Grab your Adderall. It's time for ADD News.
2: That big Boyle Heights fire from the storage facility is out, which means that the cleanup has begun. And the fresh new set of problems for the people in the neighborhood is the giant swarms of rats that are beginning to show up because they love trash. Mm. They love debris.
0: They love meat.
2: And they want to feast on all that rotting meat that is inside the building. Rats are incredible at finding even just a tiny morsel of chicken left in someone's barbecue. So imagine 85 million pounds of meat and how many rats that is going to attract. They're already beginning to see them.
5: A bunch of rats running around in a pile of trash off Union Pacific, right near the logistics, Lineage Logistics building. There's quite a pack of them in this pile of stuff here. Quite big, too. There's another one right there.
6: Oh. Wait till they get a load of that building with all the food in it.
2: Yep, they're going to have the best 4th of July ever, these rats.
0: Imagine you get to spread that word. If you're a rat and you get to tell your other rat buddies, like, yo, you know how we've been eating this woman's lesbian's barbecue, little scraps of meat she's got in there? There is just a giant pile, bigger than anything we've ever seen, and it's all ours.
2: And imagine, with 85 million pounds of meat, how many pounds of rat crap they're going to have to clean
0: triple
2: up.
0: Triple that, probably. I imagine.
2: And the other interesting piece of rodent news is that even though you might try and stop mice and rats by poisoning them and setting up traps, according to research, they are mutating and becoming immune to rodent poisons.
7: If the thought of mice and rats makes your skin crawl, then the phrase mutating mice probably sounds like something out of a horror movie. But researchers say it's a real, growing problem. A recent Rutgers University study found that mice are genetically evolving to become resistant to the poisons designed to kill them.
8: They're getting smarter by the day.
2: It is fascinating that their ability to survive. I mean, rats and cockroaches and mice, they're just going to live forever. They are so adaptable.
0: You know what they can't survive is that glue trap. Where their feet.
2: Haven't figured out glue, have you, mouse?
0: Haven't figured out that yet, but sadly, my wife thinks that's inhumane, so she wouldn't let me put down the glue trap. So we had to catch them in these little no-snap. She wouldn't even let me snap the necks. She wanted them to go in these little... cages where they lived. And then someone would come and pick up the cages and free them somewhere.
2: Those things are bulky too, right?
0: No, they're not that... Yeah, I mean, they're definitely bigger than the glue trap sticks, but I've stepped on those glue traps before. And let me tell you,
3: I
0: almost died. I sat there for 3 days waiting to get rescued.
2: Humans can't adapt.
0: But those things are real sticky, especially in the summer. They get real hot and melty.
9: Wait, you're telling me that glue traps are sticky?
0: Well, the ones, yes.
9: My God.
0: Like, I knew they'd be sticky for rats, Omar, but I didn't think they'd be as sticky.
2: I knew they'd be that sticky.
0: I didn't think it would stick to my foot as hard as it did.
9: Really?
0: Oh, yeah.
2: Dude, Katie took a video of one of ours. It got stuck in the glue trap and was trying to pry itself out of the glue trap and was trying to get out of the garage. It was like dragging itself out of the garage, and my wife just watched it suffer.
0: Sometimes they'll just rip their own leg off.
2: Yeah.
0: Like that guy that got stuck in the mountain climber that
2: cut
0: his own arm off.
2: I think its foot came off at one point.
0: And then they just scurry off with three legs.
2: It's hard to know who to trust when it comes to your news. Most people these days are getting their news from TikTok. So who do the people trust? They have done a study, and it turns out that the people, their most trusted news source as of now is the Weather Channel. It has held the title of America's most trusted news source for the last 5 years in a row. Overall trust in the news, yes, has gone down over the years for obvious reasons. But other than the Weather Channel, the next most trusted news source is PBS, followed by the Wall Street Journal and BBC. The least trusted were Breitbart News, Fox News, and Comedy Central.
9: You know, that's interesting because the Weather Channel consistently gets the weather wrong.
0: I know, that's the part that's crazy.
9: It's like, what's the percentage that they're off?
2: But I think 90? Those people
0: all
2: are like, hey, these guys are obsessed with weather. They're boring. They must be able to have some kind of objective news reporting
0: ability
2: they're the most boring people on
0: the planet. Do they
2: actually
0: deliver any news on the Weather Channel other than weather?
2: No, I think they do.
0: They do?
2: Yes, and I think that's why people like it, because they've got no skin in the game. They're just weather people who also report on the news. It's not like they have an agenda. I mean, it makes sense.
0: That is the thing, is that it's very difficult to find anything that is, you know, quote, fair and balanced, right?
2: Because everything has got a political lean,
0: or all of a sudden they do some story about something, and then you see, like, this brought to you by this pharmaceutical company that clearly paid for that last story.
2: Right, but a person who's like, it's 62 degrees right now, and also, here's what happened today.
3: Oh, yeah, big weather, talking again,
0: You know where I get my trusted news is gas station pump TV.
2: Oh, that's good.
0: I don't
2: think
0: they have any care in the world. They just deliver it. Sometimes it's a list. Sometimes it's a funny little video of a puppy.
2: What if it has
9: such... Is it Mario Lopez on those things?
0: I think he's on...
2: He's pushing an agenda.
0: He's hotel TV, sadly.
3: Yeah, Big Mario.
0: I don't trust Big Mario, okay? But I get my trusted news from gas station TV.
2: If you are going to rate rotisserie chickens, I believe there is a clear winner. It's Costco. You can't go wrong with the price or the quality. And you have some at other grocery stores. A lot of other stores are trying to compete with the Costco rotisserie chicken, and Trader Joe's has released their highly anticipated version of rotisserie chicken, and people are now buying it and reviewing it. Would you buy this? It is a pound of pre-seasoned, pre-shredded rotisserie chicken
0: breast.
2: Doesn't
0: look as big when it's shredded. I know you're probably getting more or the same amount.
2: It's not a full chicken. It's also 1 pound, and it's $8.99. So for $9, which is twice as much as the Costco chicken, you're getting less chicken. However, it's pre-shredded. You don't have to do any of the work to rip that chicken apart, though I do kind of feel like a cool cavewoman doing that.
0: Yeah, I like that work.
2: They say the convenience is great because you don't have to pull it off, and you can, like, Trader Joe's people, they're like, I mixed it with the spicy queso, and I made an incredible taco out of it, and did they get creative? So if you're mixing it with stuff, people like it, but just a rotisserie chicken by itself, it's like wet, slimy, but also dry at the same time.
0: Yeah, I liked when Costco would give it to you in that little biodome. I really lost a lot of respect.
2: I think the bag has changed it.
0: Yeah, the bag of chicken for some reason. I don't know why, because I'm a man who got trapped in a rat glue trap. So clearly I shouldn't have standards. But for whatever reason, when they went from the little biodome to the bag, it lost a little bit. It's like the juices
2: that are just accumulating at the bottom of the bag.
0: But
2: it feels gross.
0: You're right. Everyone's playing for second place in the world of rotisserie chicken.
2: Yeah, no one's going
0: to
2: compare.
0: Rotisserie chicken, as Johnny likes to say. Get into a brand new hour of the show next. Perhaps the greatest hour of your life. We have lots to give you today. And it's going to be a fun one. Very excited for the Friday show we have in store for you on KROQ. Good morning.

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2: Hello, Glennonelli, you little bitch.
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3: Good morning, everybody.
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2: 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The show started. The show started.
1: We are live in Los Angeles. 3, 2, 1. And here we go.
6: Mom's a hag. 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
9: It's not about that Monday, Tuesday. No one cares about Wednesday. Thursday. Forget that noise.
7: Eggs.
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6: Yeah.

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4: Nothing like a great joke to start the Friday show. Good morning.
5: Great.
4: Welcome to your K Rock. We are Klein Alley Show. Nice to meet you. Thanks for coming back for more. Recovering from your BF Thursday, perhaps. A lot of people leaving their recipes on the goat line, things that they had last night for dinner, but we move into the weekend ahead. It's going to be a great one. This is the weekend that Vanessa will be getting drunk at a water park, part of her funner summer guarantee.
5: We're going to see what Cabana Vanessa is like.
4: Oh,
5: because we're going to be going to Wild Rivers and going with some friends, and I invited Vanessa to go. We've got a cabana. We're going to get some drinks. I do believe she's going to be the only person drinking, but still, it's going to be a good time for Vanessa.
4: So, it's going to be a good day this weekend because Columbia's got another soccer game, of course, and then you'll be getting drunk in a water park, and Funner Summer is officially underway. We are going to make sure this morning is a fun morning, as we promised you. Funner Summer, just for listening to K-Rock. Lie Day Friday's back. This time, Allie will be on the hot seat for the final Friday of Pride Month. Thank God this national nightmare is behind us, and Allie will be forced to answer questions about her relationship. I mean, there's a lot of questions that people want you to answer. They want you on the hot seat, strapped in, and we will figure out some things that perhaps you've been not so honest about on the show. Lie Day Friday, the Alley Edition, coming up later this morning.
5: Unlike you, I don't lie very often. So listen, I don't understand why we're doing this.
4: Well, there's a lot of lesbian-related questions that people have for you. There's a lot of, I mean, I could go
5: through.
4: What
5: is it? Is it the same five that I get every single year?
4: I could go through.
5: If you met the right guy, would you not be gay anymore?
4: That, we're going to ask that a few times.
6: That's
5: why, if you don't like G, do you have dildos?
4: Here we go.
6: I've got
4: these are some
5: the answers
4: of the ones.
5: I don't know.
4: Some of the ones that came through from listeners. What's the best brand of shoe shine?
5: Okay, that's not a related...
4: That is one of the questions. I'm just reading some of the questions.
5: I don't know about shoe shine. You could use a bit of a shot.
4: Which race does Allie hate the most?
5: Shine?
4: That's
5: okay.
4: One of the questions that's here as well.
5: What if I do, what if I don't?
4: That's
5: are they all... This is supposed to be not related to racism.
4: No, that's all I got
5: it's
4: here.
5: It's a different month.
4: 75 racism questions.
5: Okay.
4: Here. No, no, there's a bunch of questions here about... here's one interesting. We'll find out. If Klein was a woman, would you smash her? That's a listener question.
5: That's a great...
4: A lot of great questions
5: here. If Klein was a woman, he wouldn't have this job.
4: That's exactly right. Yeah,
5: I wouldn't let two ladies have a show together. Are you crazy?
4: That'd be so unlistenable. let's get into this, and then we have a good show planned for you. Our buddies in Wolves of Glendale will be stopping by for some live in-studio music. And I know it's going to be hard to follow up Muse from yesterday, but I'm going to go band to band. Wolves of Glendale, I like better than Muse.
5: Oh, comparable. I think they have the same amount of Grammys.
4: I think they do. In fact, without getting too excited about what we have in store for you, I believe you've inspired one of their songs, Allie, which I'm going to play you a clip of right now.
5: Is it about peeing in the pool?
4: This one is about people that brag about finishing reading books. And they get really proud of themselves because they finished a book. And for everyone who's a reader out there, I'm not one of you because I spent my life in the Turtle Reading Group. Perhaps you can relate with the person you know that loves to talk about all the books they've read.
7: I feel

0: bragging about finishing an audiobook like Allie likes to do on a regular basis.
1: Hey,
0: so there you go.
1: The one book that I gave you, you told me the day that you finished it.
0: Still not done with it yet.
1: Come on. Still, you said you were finishing it up.
0: I said that a while ago. I still got 2 chapters left. It's almost been a year. Good show planned for you this morning. Go nowhere. We are Klein Allie Show on KROQ.

0: K-Rock Klein Alley Show. It's the final Friday of Pride Month, which means I think today's the day we're going to go through the gayest things that were said this month on the show. Who will win for gayest line said on the show? Here's a front runner.
1: The only issue that I currently have, and I'm dealing with it, and it sucks because they're ruining my hibiscus plants, are white flies.
0: So Omar could win for gayest thing said this month on the show when he talked
1: about... That's a real deal concern, my friend. He was out there in my yard spraying neem oil on my hibiscus yesterday.
0: Add that to the... That could be the new one now.
2: Oil them up.
0: Oil up your hibiscus. We'll find out if that has enough to overpower this one. Want to have this NBA player's baby. That's my plan. There's a bunch of things that were said this month on the show, many of them out of context. So we will figure out who will win, and it will be very exciting, and that'll be a little bit later this morning. If you'd like Allie's money, I don't see why you wouldn't want it. Today, it's a $500 Friday. People are so excited about the $500 Fridays that even with all the World Cup fever, they cannot stop but sing the $500 Friday theme song.
3: Hey, it's Friday. I got to practice. I'm road tripping today with some friends to a World Cup game.
2: Ooh.
3: Get it going. But let's go. $500 Friday. Let's go. $500
0: of Allie's money could be yours. Friday. All you got to do is call us now. 800-520-1067. Five questions about things happening in the world. There's news out there, believe it or not. If you do better than Allie, she will be forced to give you $500 of her money.
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0: your $500 Friday here at K-Rock. May not seem like much, but it's definitely better than nothing. And Allie hates paying the people, especially on a Friday. I don't know how the $500 Friday began. I think it was
1: I think it was just said by somebody and not agreed by me, and then it's happening.
0: And now...
1: That's how most things work around here. Same with all of Allie Knows the News in general.
0: Yeah, that's right. Well, anyway.
1: Wouldn't that be funny if you gave everyone $100 a day for the news? No, I don't like that idea. Okay, well, we're going to do it Monday morning.
0: People seem to like it. Hey, everyone's got ideas of ways to make Allie Knows the News better.
2: No kidding.
0: And listen, $500 could be yours.
2: Dog handler's all busy.
0: Allie's upset now, but she's hormonal and pregnant, so we can't say anything about it or else we have to go talk to HR. So let's just all sit back and pretend it's not happening. And listen, a lot of people have opinions, Allie.
3: Hey, guys. Something I've been thinking about for a while, and Klein's got it all wrong. Keeps talking about people for Allie Knows the News returning for tour champions or whatever it is. What you guys need to do is anyone who ties, they should come back for a tour of ties.
0: Oh, the tour of ties, tournament of ties. A lot of people.
1: Oh, as a lesbian, now I'm interested.
0: This is Allie loves ties, especially those bolo ones. Big fan.
1: I pride myself.
3: Have the people get a chance to actually win.
0: So this guy's come up with a solution now for all the people you haven't had to pay because they tied you, and we have a ties go to the house rule so you could keep your money. This guy says, let's bring all the tie people back so they can take your money a second time.
1: Well, what's the competition? We just do it over again?
0: Yeah.
3: Maybe even play each other to get to the point of playing against Allie to where they actually get a chance to win something bigger than their tie, where maybe they got sent with something else.
0: That is interesting. So this guy's come up with a way to take all the people that have not won money from you and give them another chance to win your money.
1: Well, how do you then prevent another tie?
0: We can't.
1: I mean, as we're learning in soccer, ties are
2: tiebreakers. Boring. We do it all the time.
0: Yeah, that's right. Yeah, we could do just a constant tiebreakers. Let's say good morning to someone who wants your money now. They want $500 of Allie's money, and a lot of people on the phone, Fullerton and Cerrito and Anaheim and Long Beach, Sherman Oaks. We can go all over the place, but we're going to say good morning to Guillermo, who's on the phone from Alhambra right now. Good morning, Guillermo.
4: Good morning, sweet dibs.
0: Sweet dibs to you. Hopefully you're up for the challenge. Allie will leave the K-Rock studios now. Everyone wanted a shot at this. You get the chance to play for $500. Five questions about things happening in the news. Allie is moving out of the studio real slow now, Omar. Maybe time to start hitting that dump truck sound because she is really taking her sweet-ass time to mosey on out. We'll get into your round right now. Please answer these questions quickly, confidently, and accurately. Let's see how well you know the news. Here we go.
5: Allie Knows the News.
0: Question number one. U.S. had a World Cup match yesterday against Turkey. What ended up happening in that game?
4: The U.S. lost 3-2 in the final seconds.
0: Yeah, it was wild. 3-2 loss, final seconds of that one. And we move on to question number two. We'll score it together at the end. At the Jackass world premiere of their new Jackass movie, they had an ice luge there that was shaped like what?
4: Penis.
0: That seems about right. On brand, I'll write that down. We go to question number three. Love Island USA has had to remove another contestant for what reason?
4: What was that? Repeat the question?
0: Love Island USA had to remove another contestant for what reason?
4: Steroids.
0: that would probably be removal of all the contestants. We go to question number four. There's a rare 250th anniversary edition of some U.S. currency that's being made. They're only making 250,000 of them, but if you get it, it could be worth way more than the actual value. What piece of currency is going to have a rare, limited edition, July 4th, 250th anniversary edition that is being released by the Mint? Need more specific.
4: The Donald Trump bill? I'm not sure.
0: I'm going to need an actual currency that we have in this country, anywhere from a penny, which I don't even think they make anymore, up to a $100 bill. Which one would you like to give me?
4: Oh, I got you. $2 bill.
0: A $2 bill. Man, love them $2 bills. And finally, question number five. An animal has escaped from its enclosure in somewhere in America. It's now been missing for 2 weeks. There's a $5,000 reward being offered if anyone can return what animal that has gone missing from its enclosure.
4: A chimpanzee
0: is on the loose in America, according to this guy. All right, we'll bring Allie and we'll score together. All technically news stories. Here she comes, re-entering the studio. And it really is about right today. She's moving super slow.
1: I don't feel good, guys.
0: Was it the morning sickness today, the nausea?
1: Yeah.
0: Just a combination?
1: All over.
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2: They lost the game at the end?
3: More specific than that, even.
2: It was 3-2.
3: I'll accept that as the right answer. 3-2, final second. Unbelievable.
2: Is the final second?
3: It was like the final second.
4: It's so funny. I don't even know what the final second is in these games.
3: Well, it was during the extra time that they add back into the game.
2: I thought I was watching the final seconds of that Columbia game, and then they went on for another 10 minutes.
4: Yeah, I know. It's so weird.
2: It's so dumb.
3: He got that right as well. You guys are both on the board. Not a great loss, but apparently it doesn't matter anyway because...
2: They already know who they're playing in the next round. It's Bosnia.
3: Didn't matter. So anyway, we go to question number two, tied up 1-1 as we go to question two. At the Jackass world premiere of their new movie, they had an ice luge that was shaped like what? It's getting a lot of attention.
2: Well, a luge has got to have a nice, like, I was thinking maybe an ass, because it has, like, a divot. You can ride down, maybe?
3: Sweet divot. He said a penis. But the correct answer is, in this particular case, at the Jackass film premiere, they had ass...
2: An ass.
3: Ice luges.
2: Cool.
3: Ice ass luges.
2: An
3: so
2: ass
3: people
2: luge.
3: Could drink ass shots. And that is very appropriate for the guys in Jackass.
5: Did you see what they did with the drones?
3: Oh, it's amazing, dude.
5: Yeah, they had a guy...
3: The drone show?
5: Yeah, they made a guy fart out of drones. And then they lit his butt up with the fireworks.
3: All in drones. The technology is incredible.
5: Amazing.
3: Okay, very excited for this
5: Best
3: movie.
5: Best use of drones ever.
3: They don't get the Oscar for this one. Something's wrong. We go to question number three. Allie goes up one now. Three questions left. And Allie knows the news. Come on. We're rooting for you, Guillermo. Let's go. Question number three.
6: Let's go.
3: Allie, Love Island USA has had to remove another contestant. For what reason?
2: I didn't even know they removed one contestant. Let's say, like, they got in a fight, like a physical fight?
3: Physical fight. He said steroids. This is physical fight. But apparently, they keep using racial slurs.
2: Oh.
3: And this particular one was doing a shoe shine impression.
2: No,
3: and
2: they
3: got
2: weren't.
3: Removed from the show.
2: Please stop. I'm not racist.
3: No, I know.
2: The Bayous. The Louisiana Bayou. That's the Southern accent.
3: That's the contestant that got removed right there from Love Island. I don't know why they keep getting these racist types on there, but boy. That always seems to be problematic.
2: And are you racist? Yes. All right, you're in.
3: You're
2: this will be good
3: Island.
2: TV.
3: Question number four. No one gets the point there. Allie's still up one with two questions left. You're still in it, Guillermo. Let's go. Question four. Mm-hmm. There's a rare piece of currency that is being released to celebrate America's 250th anniversary, the birthday. This piece of currency, they're only going to release 250,000 of these. But if you get it, it will already be worth way more than the actual currency that it's being made on. What is it that is being released?
2: I believe it is a quarter.
3: All right, he said a $2 bill. But for the limited time only, you can get a rare July 4th, 250th anniversary U.S. quarter, which apparently they say is going to be worth at least 10 times the quarter. So that's $2.50.
2: But they're just throwing them into regular circulation,
3: regular
2: right?
3: Circulation.
2: So you have to, like, find it.
3: You gotta find
2: it.
3: Hope you get it.
2: Which means then you have to pay cash.
3: That's
2: stuff.
3: Right. And
2: like,
3: no one
2: nobody
3: does that
2: uses
3: anymore.
2: Cash.
3: Unless you can Venmo me that quarter, I'm never going to see it.
2: So every grocery store clerk is going to have them.
4: Let's do some laundry.
3: Allie goes up another point, and I think that's it for you, but we give you the final question anyway. This animal has escaped from its enclosure somewhere in America. It's been missing for 2 weeks now. There's a $5,000 reward for any information to help bring it back.
2: I have been following this story.
3: You have been?
2: Yes, because how do you not find it? It's a giraffe.
3: He said chimpanzee. The correct answer is there's a giraffe on the loose right now. They don't know where it is. But
2: a giraffe
3: they know
2: in Texas. How do you
3: it's gone missing.
2: Not
3: they,
2: spot that?
3: They think it may be outside of Texas already. They don't even know. So anyway, keep your eyes peeled for a giraffe. If you see it, it could be worth $5,000. Anyway, Guillermo, thanks for playing the game. Sadly, Allie holds onto her money for at least another day. What must you shamefully admit over the airwaves of K-Rock?
6: This is Guillermo on the Gay Rocks, and Allie knows the news.
3: There you go. Thank you, Guillermo. Well said, sir. All right, well, we got lots to get into this morning. And including your final chances to hop on that bus if you want to go to Santa Barbara, see Royal Otis,

0: or see Matt Rife, or you just want to stick around and watch what happens when Allie hops on the lie detector test. And the first
1: Could
0: question
1: throw up on the lie detector, guys.
0: Will be, how much does Allie hate all of us right now? Is going to be the first question.
1: A 10, 11.
0: That is correct. It's K-Rock.

0: We don't brag about ourselves very often around these parts because there's not a lot to brag about, but I am very excited to see that this weekend, this is pretty cool, and I just found out about this. Maybe it's not even true, but there's this cool fan event happening at the FIFA Fan Zone at Union Station. Travis Barker is going to be there DJing with the DJ Spider, and that's happening on Saturday. But on Sunday, our very own DJ Omar Khan is going to be DJing.
1: What?
2: Yeah, how about that?
0: And it's crazy because listen to this. There's a different DJ Khan that's DJing on Friday there. And
2: that's
0: And I said to myself, oh man, so close. It was almost Omar, but it's like Valentino Khan. And I was like, that's the wrong. And then I'm looking at it, I go, there can't be another DJ Omar Khan.
1: Wow, Valentino Khan sounds so cool.
0: Yeah, so don't go to the Sunday one. Go to the Friday. Support the other Khan.
2: Hey, no, and show up to the Sunday one, too.
1: What if he's so nice and shows up to everything?
0: They're going
1: to
0: be showing all the... I want Valentino Khan. He's like an even better audio sniper
1: somehow.
0: He doesn't
1: talk about his hibiscus.
0: which is happening, it's in downtown Union Station, and apparently it's free. So if you want to go support DJ Omar Khan out in the wild, I'm sure he'll take pictures of himself in the back. Bathroom there.
2: How dare you?
1: Wait, are you?
2: You do have to register at eventbrite.com to get the tickets.
0: No one's doing that.
1: Eventbrite. But,
2: okay.
1: But you're not doing this for free, Omar.
2: No, I am not doing this for free. No, I get paid.
0: Omar does nothing for free.
1: Yeah.
2: That's true.
0: Yeah. Every day we say, you want to come do this? He goes, what's it pay? We go, like, he asked me what he was going to get paid to come to my backyard kegger. I said, nothing.
2: Yeah.
0: It's just a backyard kegger.
1: I'm out.
0: He goes, I'm sending Valentino in my place. So anyway, that's this
2: maybe
0: week.
2: Maybe Travis will show up.
0: Travis Barker. It's a cool collection of DJs, including our very own DJ Omar Khan, which is very exciting. He'll be there playing all of your favorite remixes, like Vanessa doing the Beach Boys, I'm sure, and everything else. Hey, Dolores on K-Rock, good morning.
3: Good morning.
0: What's up?
3: Hey, I saw Blind Charlie.
0: What happened?
3: I saw Blind Charlie.
0: Oh, well, that's insulting to say that because he can't see you. But where did you see
1: Blind? I see you.
0: Where did you see Blind?
1: I just tease him.
0: Where did you see Blind Charlie?
3: Sunset and Highland.
0: Oh, he's back out there, his old stomping grounds. I hadn't seen him out.
1: Dude, that's my way to work. I wonder when he shows up.
0: Thanks for the, it's funny. Thanks for the tip-off. People always love seeing Blind Charlie in the wild, usually out there promoting our show. I think he's got the greatest idea he's ever brought to us, Allie. And listen to this, because if we can make this happen, this would be the most exposure our show would ever get on a national, if not international level. Listen to this.
4: Playing a little bit of podcast catch-up today, and I don't know why, but this thought popped in my head. And it was Forrest Gump and the part where he ran back and forth across the country. And I think I want to do that with the Klein Alley show. I don't think I can do it until I get a kidney because dialysis would be a problem.
0: So he needs a kidney, but if he gets a kidney, he claims that he will walk across the country.
1: Whoa.
0: Supporting our show the entire way, which that's one of those feel-good stories that everyone has to cover, even if they don't care about us at all.
1: Has anyone ever done that?
0: I'm sure people have walked across the country, but I don't think a blind guy's done it. No way.
1: That's the best part about being blind, I bet, is when you do it, you're the first to do it.
0: And we could just tell him he did it, even if he didn't make it out of California.
5: That's a treadmill.
1: Walking in circles.
0: Yeah, you're in New York. Congratulations. You've done it.
1: Hey, welcome to New York. We just go around him in different states. You're in Texas.
0: Guy's just on a treadmill, going nowhere.
1: It's like Soarin'.
4: Like something that's in my head, and I think that's going to be a bucket list item, is to walk from Los Angeles to New York.
0: Look, if we can make that happen for this
1: guy. The headline, blind guy thinks he walks to New York, is great.
0: He almost hit his 1,000 steps a day.
4: With a Klein Alley show sign, wearing the Waldo outfit. So, we'll see how it goes. I'm just putting that out there. I hope I can make that happen one of these days. Peace. Have a great Friday.
0: Listen, I believe that that guy's done so much for us and the listeners and everything, that if we can get him a kidney, I don't know how hard that is to get a kidney.
1: Well, I think he's been on the list for a long time. Aren't you on that list for years sometimes?
0: Does
1: anyone have a spare kidney?
0: I think we all have spare kidneys, don't we?
1: Well, I'm pregnant. Nose goes.
0: Nose goes.
6: No, thank you.
1: All right, Johnny.
0: Johnny's getting...
5: No, my kidneys are too good, man.
0: Guy's getting a stupid kidney.
5: Omar.
2: Wait, doesn't it have to be a match or something like that? You can't just say, okay, here's...
0: No match.
5: No matches. 1, 2, 3, no matches.
0: I tried. I already tried.
1: I tried.
0: We're a different blood type.
1: Oh, got it.
0: I have seeing blood.
1: I don't think that matters.
0: Not seeing blood. Very different.
1: Sorry, my kidney can see. Not going to work.
0: Yeah, so. But if someone out there is a better person than we are and has an extra kidney, listen to this for a second, because you'd be part of maybe the greatest story ever told. You help Blind Charlie get a kidney. Blind Charlie takes that new kidney, and he walks across the country supporting our show.
1: I think we can make this happen.
0: And if someone out there donates a kidney, I will donate a pair of shoes so that Blind Charlie can have nice, comfortable shoes while he walks.
1: I'll buy him lunch.
0: Allie will take care of one of his lunches.
5: Depends. I got a beer.
1: $10 maximum.
0: So, listen, I think that this is a beautiful thing that we could really do. Oh, hold on one second. Andy, you're on K-Rock. Good morning. Hi, Andy.
7: Hey, how's it going? I just listened to Blind Charlie saying for the kidney and for walking, you need to get Meta behind it.
1: That's a good idea because he can't see, but then Meta would be able to see for him.
0: Right.
1: And help guide him.
7: They're trying to work on that now anyway.
1: Yeah, they would help. Those glasses would guide him across the country. They would totally do it. And all they'd have to do is give him a kidney.
7: I'm sure they would finance something.
1: Whoa.
0: That's a good idea. More importantly, Andy, do you have an extra kidney we could have?
7: Mine aren't in great shape, so.
1: How do you know that, though?
0: Better shape than his, I bet. Still an upgrade.
7: Yeah, now,
0: sometimes you go from like a used car to a less used car, and you're like, all right, well, it's still not a new
1: it's
0: car.
1: Newer. But it's newer. It's a 2008.
0: All right, hold on one second. This guy's, Vanessa, take that list on my desk that says prom babies. Get rid of it. We're going to focus on this
1: new
0: now.
1: Priority.
0: New priority is how do we get Blind Charlie a kidney so he can walk across the country supporting our show?
1: You can't crowdfund a kidney, right? You just have to have someone willing to donate it?
0: I think you could crowdfund animal kidney, but you know the problem with the animal stuff is he's already done the pig blood or the cow blood and it started backfired on him or something.
1: Right, so it needs to be human.
0: So we got a human kidney. But I promise you someone out there, and even if there's an old, I don't know the deal on this, because Omar, didn't Bean give a kidney to someone once?
2: He did. He gave it to our old engineer or head of engineering, Scott Mason. Yeah.
0: Right. So does he have...
2: And he got a couple of years out of it.
0: And that's it?
2: Yeah. Oh, yeah. Unfortunately, yeah.
1: Can he have it back?
2: I don't think so. I think once the recipient passes, it's donezo.
0: But Bean has a second kidney, right?
2: Bean is, he's functioning pretty well from what I hear on just the one.
0: Well, let's just take that other kidney then. I mean, he seems nice enough to give kidneys away.
2: Maybe. Let's call him up.
1: I don't think you can have no kidneys.
0: Well, he can go on dialysis like Charlie.
2: Yeah.
1: I think that's really hard.
0: Probably not easy, but...
1: Hey, if I'm having multiples, which I'll find out later today, Blind Charlie can have one of theirs.
0: Oh, yeah. If Allie's having twins, she's going to body farm the second kid
1: for profit.
0: Yeah,
1: there might be like 4 to 6 kidneys. I don't know how many I'm making.
0: Oh, man, that'd be amazing. All right, well, anyway, we've got a new goal for the show. Let's make that man walk across the country. If you have a kidney, and all kidding aside... All kidney aside.
1: Yeah.
0: If you have a kidney, an extra kidney, please.
1: We're not kidding.
0: Let us know and get it to us so that we can try to get it into Blind Charlie so he can walk across the country and support the show. And if you thought that was bad, just wait till you hear this.
8: And now it's time for a moment with Kevin.
2: And Vanessa.
0: She kind of, she goes to her own drum, whatever that expression is.
1: to her own drum.
0: Thanks for helping out there, Vanessa. That's good.
8: That was A Moment with Kevin.
2: And Vanessa. K-Rock.
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0: In an hour, exactly, we get you on that bus to Santa Barbara to see Royal Otis. If you can't wait around to win your way onto the bus, we have another pair of bonus tickets to give you with Postmaster Johnny coming up in a round of Johnny Doesn't Know. That'll be next hour, so be ready to call in, play, and win. Right now, though, your news.
1: Grab your Adderall. It's time for ADD News.
2: Well, a while back, they had charged the guy who allegedly started the Palisades fire. They did a lengthy trial, jury deliberated, and after all that, the result left us all feeling like the end of every White Lotus season, where you just stare at a screen and go, what did I just see? Was any of that worth my time? The jury is deadlocked. They cannot come to a decision. They said there are jurors that are unwilling to change their opinion, and they don't know what else they can do at this point. The problem is that a lot of the evidence is circumstantial. There's not physical evidence proving that he started the fire. Yes, he was the only person in that area at the time the fire started, but the defense is saying, well, it could have just been an errant firework from a different New Year's Eve celebration that just made its way right over to where he was standing. So they said they're going to keep trying until they either reach a verdict or give up.
0: Didn't he have a history of arson, too? Or was that a different guy?
2: Well, I think there was also a lot of anger towards the Palisades community that he had, that he was angry at rich people, and there was, I think he lived in the Palisades for a very short time. Don't quote me on that because I haven't super researched the case or anything, but I think there was history there for sure. And I think, yes, it's only circumstantial evidence, but if you put two and two together, that was the only person there when the fire started. But of course, when you're these people that just agree to do jury duty, you got suckered into jury duty. Now it's one of the biggest cases in, you know, the county. There's a lot on the line.
0: Prosecution's
2: job. Now you're arguing with the same people.
0: They got to convince you that without a shadow of a doubt that whatever they're trying to convince you of is what happened. And if there's enough doubt there, or
2: well,
0: if the defense...
2: Well, it's a reasonable doubt, right? So is it reasonable that an errant firework from another place just flew over to where he was?
0: Probably not.
2: That's not reasonable.
0: Seems like
2: to me.
0: The odds are one in a bazillion.
2: But then you also have to think about, even if he did start the fire, should he be blamed for the entire Palisades fire? Because they came and put that fire out, but it was still smoldering for a week. And eventually, when the winds kicked up, that's what caused the Palisades fire.
0: Why don't we
2: fire.
0: Bring that guy in here? We got the lie detector guy coming in.
3: That would be great.
0: Solved this problem once and for all.
2: Get in here, buddy.
0: Get in here. We got John Grogan. Did you light the fire? Yeah, all right, great. Get him out of here.
2: He's sitting there going, guys, I'm nervous. Yeah. Ooh, yeah. Guys.
0: That's how we solve this once and for all.
2: So the government may think that the penny's useless, but the quarter, that still holds value. That's worth bending over for. They are releasing 250,000.
0: You would give up your ass for a quarter, Allie?
2: I would bend over and pick it up.
0: Oh.
3: What about a dime?
0: I didn't think that's what you meant. That's worth bending over.
2: You think bending over means giving up my life?
0: No, giving up your ass. You're like, I would bend over for a quarter. I thought like that's what your price was for someone to pay
2: like
0: to have sex
2: with you.
0: Oh, like
2: I would let someone
4: in prison?
0: Yeah, like Allie's like, all right, I'll do it, but I need a quarter. That's what I thought you meant.
3: But would you?
0: Well, yeah, she would. She's so cheap.
2: It depends on the quarter. If it's one of these, maybe. So these are special. They're calling them semi-quincentennial 2026 Declaration of Independence quarters.
0: Ooh, fancy.
2: Catchy, short.
5: Fancy quarters.
2: These ones will specifically say 4th of July on them, and this is part of a bigger release of semi-quincentennial 2026 Declaration of Independence quarters, where they have all these kind of different things on them. So they have one with Thomas Jefferson, they have one with Abraham Lincoln, they have one of the Gettysburg Address, they have one with the Constitution, the Declaration of Independence, the Mayflower. So they're all kind of representative of America's history. But these ones with the 4th of July thing on it, those are the ones that are worth almost, like they say, could be

0: up to 10 times its original value.
1: I wonder if anybody ever said this about the bicentennial quarter, because those are worth like nothing.
0: Yeah, I mean, probably.
2: I remember
0: when they originally came
2: when
0: out.
2: When they started making those different quarters for the states, you'd come across one of them and you'd be like, I don't want to brag, but I think I am maybe a millionaire. And then you'd like look it up and it was like, this is worth exactly 25 cents.
0: Yeah, I know. Some but of those quarters look more special. Right. You're like, this looks different.
2: This is, must
1: Vermont
2: be worth something.
1: It's worth 24 cents.
2: It's worth nothing at all.
0: Some of them are worth less than 25 cents. So it's interesting that they think the penny's worthless, but they're willing to do all this extra stuff to quarters. So they still obviously care.
2: Well, listen, it's actually not a bad, from a business standpoint, if they actually do really limit them and they do a limited, think of like basketball cards, baseball cards, any collectibles.
0: As interest long as, and change.
2: Yeah, if you start throwing a few one of ones, there's only 10 of these being made.
0: They're trying to do that with stamps
2: right.
0: too, the post
2: well,
0: office.
2: That's a real snooze. But
0: people pay money for stamps too. There's like stamp collectors, real ones still out there.
2: I know.
0: At a recent Marlins game, they did a bring your dog to the game day. Everyone likes to bring your dog everywhere these days. And there was a dog that was, it has gone viral because this dog was watching another dog eat a hot dog at the game. This dog, like this little foofy white dog was chowing down on a hot dog. The owner was giving it a hot dog, was enjoying it. And there's just another dog watching it all happen. And he's got a little jersey on and he just looks so sad. Now they're trying to make that dog the official Marlins mascot.
3: More tonight on the dog at Monday's Marlins game. The one who didn't get the hot dog. The one who had to watch another dog enjoy his hot dog. The Marlins had put out a wanted poster promising a dream day for that disrespected pooch. And now fans are reposting the dog as the Marlins' new mascot. I like it.
0: He likes it.
2: Hey, look.
0: I love the hot dog.
2: You're not the only one. We had our very own Bring Your Dog to Work Day yesterday here at K-Rock, and it did not go great. We'll get into that this hour on the show. Here we go.
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2: Welcome to your weekend. Welcome to your Friday. Good morning, Klein Alley Show. Lots to get into this hour. Spot for you on that bus to head up to Royal Otis. Good luck trying to figure out who is Postmaster Johnny and who is in Royal Otis. They all look the same, and he will be your camp counselor for that party bus up to Santa Barbara if you can beat him in a round of Johnny Doesn't Know. That's coming up later this hour on the show. Also, a box of shame, rear its ugly head before the weekend. One of us will have to share our deepest, darkest, most shameful secrets, and so much more. Yesterday, I watched a man risk his life for what I believe to be the stupidest reason you could possibly risk your life.
0: For a quarter?
2: Way dumber than that, actually. And we'll get into that coming up later this hour on the show. If you're a new listener, or perhaps you're listening to us because you were kidnapped and sitting in the back of a trunk right now with duct tape on your mouth, hi, nice to meet you. I'm Klein. There's Allie.
0: Morning.
2: That is DJ Omar Khan right there.
6: Hello.
2: That's Jake the Nerd over
1: What's
2: there.
1: That?
2: You got the Postmaster Johnny and Vanessa taking the calls at 800-520-1067. A lot of love coming through for... not everyone on the show, but a lot of love coming through for Vanessa. Particularly, people think that Vanessa during the World Cup is peak Vanessa.
0: Oh, absolutely.
2: And they would
0: and
2: like,
0: I think summer Vanessa is great, too.
2: Yeah, I mean, there's some of the many reactions we've received from Vanessa.
7: The only time I ever call you guys is when I'm high AF. But seriously, the Vanessa drops from the World Cup games that she's watching, I mean... it's like the gift that keeps on giving. Yeah. Vanessa, you're giving us all the gift of pure joy and laughter whenever your drops are played. Like, please keep going and filming yourself doing stuff because you give me the most joy out of my day when I have been having life given it to me and you put the biggest smile on my face.
2: That's just one of many calls we receive. That was just during a commercial for candy. That wasn't even during the game. So she is super excited.
0: She's Jolly Ranchers.
2: That is, she's really, really excited about that World Cup action. So there you have
0: it.
2: It
0: really is. She's right, though. It's pure joy, pure happiness, which you can't find very much anymore.
2: Yeah, and that'll be happening tomorrow at a water park somewhere in Southern California when Vanessa takes over a cabana to get drunk at a water park. It's all part of our Funner Summer Guarantee. Better music, better fun, and better hanging out every single morning here on KROQ. Box of Shame is next.

0: J-Rock, Klein Alley Show. Got the box of shame in front of me right now. We fill this with our deepest, darkest, most shameful secrets. Often, this is another one of the things we've been doing around here for a bit that other radio shows have now stolen to try to make their very own. But this is the original box of shame, and it's an embarrassing place for us to come in here, especially on a Monday, and write some of the things we did over the weekend, throw it in the box, hope that we never have to admit it publicly, but if it gets pulled out of here, we have to defend our actions or at least take ownership of them. And we will get to that in a moment. Also, reminder that since today is the final live show of the month of June. It's the end of Pride Month, so we will figure out what was the gayest thing that was said over the airwaves of K-Rock this month, and it could be this.
1: I got a jug of jizz.
0: Never know what the saying will be that wins this whole thing, but there are so many options here, Allie, and some of them were said by us, and some are just stories you covered in the news.
2: Prying open a manhole in Queens and slipping into the sewer.
0: So there's so many options of things that were said that were gay, but perhaps none gayer than this.
3: I like the glitter.
0: So we'll get into all of that. Let's get into, first, though, your box of shame.
4: The box!
5: What's in the box?
4: Of shame.
6: Shame. Shame.
0: Got a DM from a listener that says that they've been keeping track of how many Klein stories have come out of the box of shame compared to other people, and they said that we should do a full-on box of shame audit to make sure that you guys didn't go through and pull out all of your stories, so it's just always Klein stories.
7: As someone who's actually being audited, I vote no on that.
8: But also, you just do a lot more shameful stuff than everybody else.
0: Well, maybe you guys, I don't think I do more shameful stuff. I just think that I remember to write and put my stuff in the box, and you guys don't do that. A lot of times you
7: I put plenty of stuff in there. It's just the way it's, that you can't call fraud on the whole process. It's just the way it works.
0: I do not even know whose handwriting this is, but I'm happy to say it's not mine, this person. Lied to friends and family about there being no more food because didn't want to share.
7: Oh.
0: Hold on. Lied to friends and family. Whose writing is this?
7: That does seem like something you would do.
0: I can't understand the context. This one's not me, though, for sure. Not me. Not it.
7: Like Jake doesn't have family or friends.
8: I don't have friends or family.
7: So he's out.
0: So Jake's out.
7: I wasn't me.
0: Definitely not girl writing, so I think Vanessa's out. Who is this?
7: Johnny or Omar?
3: Hey, man, it was ribs. I don't want to give away a bunch of ribs.
0: Oh, Omar, we got an Omar story. It's been a while since we've had a good Omar story. Yeah. What happened?
3: A couple of weeks ago, we had a little barbecue. The kids were swimming and decided to make some barbecue ribs on the grill out there. And do you know how much work it is to make ribs?
0: To do the good ones, it's really...
3: Yes.
0: It's mostly just sitting around in time. It's just time, low
3: and
0: slow.
3: Well, you got to peel off the membrane. You got to make... Well, I make, you know, a custom rub and constantly, you know, saucing them, watching the temp, because outside, when in my grill anyway, you got to constantly adjust the temp to keep it exactly around 200 to 25, that's my sweet spot. And after about 3 hours, they still weren't done. And
7: oh,
3: then
7: my
3: God. You're constantly, you know, putting the sauce on them, making sure they're going to be, you know,
0: got
3: nice and juicy.
0: Got
3: yes.
0: a baste.
3: You know, so it's...
0: By the way, everything Omar said about his rib recipe could be put in the gayest thing said this
8: I
0: month on the show.
8: Down.
7: You got to take off the membrane? Yeah, you do.
8: All that stuff.
0: All of it. Every single thing he's saying here, he's going to win the whole month.
3: So at the end of the evening, you know, generally what I do is I don't like to have a bunch of food over my house because my kids barely eat and I'm always stuck eating the leftovers. And I give out my food, you know. But this time around, I told everybody there was still a rack of ribs that I cut up and put in one of these plastic baggies, a huge bag, one of those freezer ones.
7: Mm.
3: And I told everyone, you guys want some mashed potatoes or some beans? We're out of ribs. Sorry.
7: You want to take home a carton of beans?
0: So everyone wanted the ribs, which you did have plenty to share, but chose
3: dude,
0: to not share.
3: I actually feasted on the ribs for about 3 days after that. They were so good.
7: And,
3: they were so good.
0: There's nothing worse than when something you really want, like if you have like a Super Bowl party and there's actually some things you want, gets taken by people. Because people do have that feeling of, oh, it's the end. We can all, it's a free-for-all. Everyone load up.
7: Do you think everybody offers their leftovers to people?
0: I think that usually...
3: I think the good hosts do.
0: Yeah, and if it's more... that's not Allie.
7: I make just enough.
0: But Omar, you had to lie to their faces and said, sorry, there's no more ribs.
3: Oh, yeah, and I... I intentionally put the bag of ribs behind two cartons of milk to kind of shield. So if anybody did open the fridge, they wouldn't see anything.
7: No one needs two cartons of milk. There's no ribs here.
3: Yeah.
0: Wow. It's a shame. It's shameful only because, I mean, I get what you're doing.
7: And they probably saw the amount of ribs that you were making. They could probably eyeball it and know there was some leftover. Who ate so much?
0: Yeah. They couldn't have eaten all those ribs.
7: Those three racks of ribs? My God.
0: But I understand why you wouldn't want to share those. Those are delicious. That's another one of those foods. It's great hot, but I think even better cold.
3: Cold
0: ribs out the fridge. Oh,
7: 714 wants to know, did you make a little rib, Sammy?
3: No, I just eat them off the bone. For those 3 days, I would have them as snacks, rib snacks.
7: I would just get in there and get one. 562 wanted to know, do you slap the ribs on your face before you eat them?
3: I do, and lick it up and down.
7: Yeah,
0: we know that. All right, well, there you have it. Omar finally making an appearance in the box of shame for lying to friends and family about leftovers.
7: Yeah. I think it's understandable given the fact that it's ribs.
3: Mm-hmm.
0: When we get back, you on the phone, a chance to win your way onto the bus to Santa Barbara to see Royal Otis. Postmaster Johnny will be there to take you. He's going to be doing a whole... If you thought that joke about the giant spoon was funny, he's got a whole bunch of material planned for the bus ride to Santa Barbara. Oh. So get ready for that. And if you want to win your way into that trip, you got to call us right now for a round of Johnny Doesn't Know. The number's 800-520-1067. We will get to that. And then later this morning, Allie hops on the lie detector machine for some Lie Day Friday.
7: No!
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0: Always fun on a Friday when Postmaster Johnny enters the studio for a little round of Johnny Doesn't Know. I don't know how Johnny's feeling today, but I do know this. He's going to be on a bus on his way to Santa Barbara to see some Royal Otis. Is that your favorite band right now?
1: One of my top favorite bands, yeah.
0: Yeah, you like those guys.
1: Those dudes are sick.
0: You've been a fan of them for a while, so you're going to get the bus all hyped up with listeners. We've got another spot on the bus right now. If you can't wait around until 9 a.m., where we'll give away our final spot on the bus, you can win one right now in an exciting round of Johnny Doesn't Know.
2: Johnny Doesn't Know.
3: And I was like, okay.
2: Johnny doesn't know.
3: I didn't know Vegas was like in Nevada for like a while.
2: Johnny doesn't know. Johnny doesn't know.
3: Gelato sounds like Jello.
2: Johnny doesn't know.
3: It like goes.
4: Oh, is there a spoon to match the Santa Barbara Bowl?
0: That's one of Johnny's favorite jokes.
1: You guys love that one. I'm glad they had me record that. I also did not write that at all. I just recorded the voiceover. Somebody else wrote the joke.
5: Great delivery.
1: You're welcome.
0: Now, Johnny, boss, as you know, is a three-letter word, correct?
1: Yes.
0: Okay. Today, we have other three-letter words, and this theme for Johnny Doesn't Know is Johnny Doesn't Know three-letter words.
1: Like cat and eat?
0: Those would be acceptable three-letter words.
5: We stand corrected.
0: I guess the game's over. Oh. So that is the theme. Everything is inspired by three-letter words.
1: Today. Okay. All right. Let's go.
0: So here we go. We say good morning to, let's start with Elizabeth in Montebello. Well, once again, if you get yours right, Allie writes your name down, and one of you gets picked, and you get to go on the bus with Johnny and a bunch of other K-Rock listeners. It's a party bus, supposedly, and it's heading to Santa Barbara for sure to see Royal Otis. Elizabeth, welcome to Johnny Doesn't Know, and welcome to your weekend.
6: Hello, good morning.
0: Good
6: I'm so
0: morning.
6: Excited and nervous.
0: All right, it's okay. It happens from time to time. Johnny, here's your first three-letter word.
1: Yeah.
0: The three-letter word is ace. And the question for you is, what are the four different types of aces you could get while playing cards? Will Johnny know this, yes or no, Elizabeth?
6: That's a tough one. Yes?
0: Okay, with confidence. She gives us the yes question mark. Johnny, the three-letter word is ace.
5: Johnny hasn't spent a lot of time in casinos.
0: No, he has not. But, you know, maybe he's played cards at some point. Well, I mean, it's a hard thing to not know.
6: Let's
0: but
6: hope anyway,
0: let's hope he gets it. Don't look at your phone. What is that? What are you holding?
1: I know, it's just a little power cable.
0: No, he's just
5: this
0: looking.
5: Powers my thoughts.
0: He's holding it.
3: Broke it into my butt.
0: He's holding, he's just holding a cord right now. Okay, Johnny, she says you will know, but she's not confident. What are the four types of aces you could get?
1: Okay, so I know one for sure. It's the Motorhead song, Ace of Spades.
5: Okay, good.
0: That's one.
1: That's Ace of Spades. Let's go Ace of Clovers, because they're in the card game.
5: The card game? There's only one?
1: Ace of Diamonds.
5: Mm-hmm.
0: Mm-hmm.
1: That's two.
5: No, that's more than that.
0: Ace of Diamonds.
1: Spades, Diamonds.
0: Yeah.
1: Ace of Hearts.
0: That is.
1: Because there's Hearts.
0: Right.
1: Damn, I have three. Does the hearts, spades, clovers? Clovers is one of them. Clovers?
0: There's another name for clovers.
1: Leafs, four leafs.
0: That's the one.
1: There you go.
0: Ace of Leafs.
3: The Ace of Leaves!
5: The Ace of Leaves!
0: The word you're looking for is clubs.
1: Oh, clubs,
0: but
1: yes.
0: But that is a clover, so I will accept that.
1: There we go.
3: And, no way!
0: Elizabeth, hold on 1 second. I mean, Jake, let's not. For Johnny, that's as good as right as Johnny. But really, we're playing for the people here more than for Johnny. Johnny still sounds stupid. Let's make that very clear.
1: Bro, I don't play cards. That doesn't make me stupid.
0: Right. No, I know, but that's not why you're stupid.
5: Yeah, but I think most people would know the four suits of a deck of cards.
0: We go on to Ryan in Venice right now. Congratulations, Elizabeth. You're a step closer to getting on the bus with Johnny. Bus is a three-letter word, but will Johnny know about this three-letter word, cow? Ryan, here's the next one for Johnny. Johnny, it's a two-parter as well. What is a baby cow known as, both in living form and as food form? Will Johnny know this, yes or no?
7: No, he will not.
0: All right, with confidence, he will not know. A baby cow, what is a baby cow known as, both as living form and as food form? He says you will not know.
1: A baby cow is a calf.
0: Okay.
1: First of all.
0: All right, that part you got right.
1: Yeah. And then as a food, what do you mean as like a food? Like what can you serve them up as and eat them?
0: There's a certain name if you were to eat a baby cow, a young cow.
1: Eat a young cow? Steak? What do you mean?
5: When it's young, it has a different name when you eat it.
1: I don't know. I'd never experienced baby cow.
0: It's called Epstein cow.
5: Yeah.
1: Yeah. Damn.
0: No, it's not called that, Johnny.
1: Oh, really? Oh.
5: Age 16 years.
0: Perfect. No, Johnny, once again, you've given us baby cow. You've given us calf.
5: That's
0: half right. But to get the answer right, this guy says you will not. You need to give us what the food is known as when you eat the cow while young.
1: Tender. Tender meat? I don't know.
0: Tender meat.
1: Tender? I can't even think of like
0: there's
1: what.
0: There's a chicken tender. Is there a...
1: Chicken tender. There's a cow tender.
0: Cow tender.
1: Cow. I really... Baby back ribs.
0: Baby back ribs.
5: Yeah.
0: Baby
5: yes,
0: back
5: yes.
0: I got it. You got it. Ryan, good job. He did not know. Have you ever heard of veal?
1: No. Veal?
0: Never heard of that before.
1: No. What is that?
5: It's a baby cow. That's when they serve it to you, you can order like veal parmesan at an Italian place.
1: You guys go to fancy places, huh?
0: It's a young ass cow.
7: Fancy
0: not...
7: place.
1: Yeah, when
7: fancy.
1: I go to Trader Joe's, I just get ground beef and steak.
0: I bet you they got veal there somewhere.
1: Sure, but that's
5: at Trader Joe's.
0: I'm sure they got veal somewhere.
5: I don't know.
0: It's a weird order, though. I mean, think about it. That's like someone who orders an omelet with chicken in the omelet. It's like, would you want to take down the whole family with one bite?
5: Yeah, I know. It is kind of a douche thing to order, but I heard it's really good. I don't think I've ever had veal.
0: I don't think I have either.
1: Oh my God, what are you asking me
5: for?
1: No,
5: but I know it's on the menu because it's like a delicacy. Because I think with the baby cows, some of them you don't even let them touch the ground, right?
8: You just like you chain them down.
5: Yeah, you like chain them down and keep them scared and healthy, and then you kill them.
0: We go
5: messed up.
1: Jeez.
0: Ava now in
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2: Hydrogen.
1: Wow, hydrogen. Johnny got it.
2: Helium.
1: Two of them.
3: Ooh.
2: Hydroxide.
3: Nope.
2: Hydrogen peroxide.
1: Now we're moving away from it. You started good, and then you kept going.
3: And then
1: going.
3: You kept talking.
2: Never mind.
1: You
2: erase the
1: just
2: last
1: said
2: two.
1: One thing. Johnny knows gas. Good.
2: There you
1: that's
2: go.
1: Great as
3: that's
1: well.
3: That's a good one, too. That's good. That's an answer.
1: I would have accepted that as your first answer.
3: It doesn't start with an H, but.
1: Well, you never know. All right, Johnny, listen, you're not coming across as dumb as normal today.
2: Let's go, man.
1: And someone's asking, can I go on the bus but not hear Johnny the whole time?
3: Yeah, you can wear your plugs.
1: We move on to your next question now. It's Johnny doesn't know three-letter words. Spot on the bus to go to Santa Barbara and see Wolves, not Wolves of Glendale. They're coming in our studio later.
2: God, Royal Otis.
1: Royal Otis will be there. That'd be great as well. Who knows? Maybe a pop-up surprise set. We go to George in Long Beach for your final question. George, good morning.
4: Heck yeah, let's go, baby. Sweet
1: Can Johnny give us another name for bus? Bus is a three-letter word. It's what you'll be going on if you win. Can Johnny give us another name? There's a lot of other things that buses are known as. Can Johnny give us one other name for bus?
4: I would say no.
1: Okay. Johnny?
2: Autobus.
1: No.
3: Autobus.
1: That's just a different language.
2: No, autobus. Damn, what do they say in England? They call it something. Not the tube. Not the telly. It's,
1: He says you will not be able to.
2: Damn, what the hell is that thing called? It's a British word.
3: Uh-huh.
2: Whoa, damn. I'm thinking right now. Hold on.
1: This could take a while.
2: It can't take a while. Hold on. Damn, what is it called?
1: We'll see you guys. See you guys back here in September.
2: Oh.
1: Have a good summer.
2: The birdie. B-E-R-T-I-E. Birdie. No, it is. Look that up. Jake, Google that really quick. Because in Thomas the Tank Engine, they're in England, and they call it birdie. Like, oh, I got a birdie.
3: I think that's just the name of the bus.
2: Oh, shuttle.
1: Yeah, George, George, hold on, George. Congratulations. George got his right as well.
2: No, yeah, I said shuttle.
3: You took Thomas took the tour. Train.
1: Coach. Some people refer to a bus as a coach. Would
2: a coach is
1: that.
2: A, is a train car.
1: Would,
3: I thought you were looking for the word trolley.
1: Would have accepted.
2: No, not trolley.
1: Would have accepted.
2: Trolley's like a train.
1: These are all things we would have accepted. There's a bunch of words we would have used here.
2: Those and are train words.
1: Shuttle would have used, by the way, but you didn't get to it until way too late.
2: You cut me off so quickly,
1: cut you off. I gave you 45 minutes to list off Tom. Tommy the Tank or whatever the hell you were
2: talking about. Thomas the Tank Engine.
1: All right, Allie, listen, Johnny apparently doesn't know three-letter words very well, but he got a few right. And by the way, our contestants did great predicting right and wrong. So Elizabeth, Ava, Ryan, and George, all eligible. Who, Allie's picking the name right now at random, and who is going on the bus?
3: Congrats to Elizabeth.
1: Elizabeth from Montebello, the first contestant. Elizabeth, we will see you.
5: Oh, actually, it says here that autobus isn't that word for bus.
2: Yeah, told you.
1: But I'm not accepting autobus.
3: Because it already has bus.
1: Doesn't matter.
2: Dude, you guys suck.
1: I gave that guy. It doesn't matter. He didn't win. So, Elizabeth, congratulations. We will see you on the on the bus, also known as the, what'd you call it?
2: The auto. Oh, the birdie.
1: We'll see you on the birdie up to Santa Barbara for some Royal Otis. Hold on one second. Another chance to win. Without having to get into Johnny's brain, will be happening on K-Rock in less than 30 minutes, and all you got to do is be caller 20. Final chance to get on the bus coming up.

0: next hour on the show, Allie will be on the lie detector test, answering all the questions you've ever wanted to know about her or her lesbian lifestyle. It is the final edition of Lesbianus for this Pride Month, and there are so many questions that have been pouring through from listeners all show long. I wonder which ones will make the cut, including this one.
1: Swapperoo.
0: You don't want to get on the lie detector today?
1: No.
0: Really? Why? Because you're feeling bloated?
1: Yeah. Well, I feel bloated. I feel nauseous. I feel tired. I just feel all the bad stuff.
0: About being preggo?
1: Yeah.
0: And how about, so, you don't want to answer, there's a lot of questions about you self-pleasuring on the freeway, but the one that I think is the most interesting that I'm going to add to the list is, hold on one second, oh, it's a lesbian question. Do women like eating booty as much as men?
1: Oh, great. Did you come up with that one yourself, or was that a listener submission?
0: Listener submission. A lot of listener submissions I'm going through here. A lot of them.
1: So I don't understand the need for the lie detector then. The answer is no. I'm not going to lie about the answer.
0: Well, we'll find out.
1: I've never eaten a bootay.
0: Well, that'll get asked on the lie detector test.
1: It'll get asked.
0: It sure will. Let me ask you this, because I think there's a lot of dicks in the world, but I also think that everyone has, well, not everyone, but most people, I think, can be good people. And I think that we try on the show as much as we bust balls with each other and even with listeners. I think for the most part, we try to be decent people. In the real world, when you're out and about in public and things happen, you're tested a lot of times. Am I going to be a good person? And I think there's no better test of that than when you are sitting somewhere eating food and garbage flies from your table. A gust of wind blows a stack of napkins, or you put a wrapper down from a sandwich and immediately it catches wind and takes off. And you have to make a decision. Do I go, that's the Earth's problem now? Or am I going to try to do something about this trash that was clearly my trash that is now my responsibility, but also wind had a different plan for it?
1: Well, I think you absolutely have to make an attempt.
0: Well,
1: if it falls from your table,
0: is it a real?
1: Even though the earth technically caused it,
0: right?
1: The earth created the wind, which created the trash. But you, as
2: created trash too.
1: Yeah, right. But you have to go chase it down.
0: How much
1: or make
0: effort,
1: an attempt.
0: So how much effort is the right amount of effort to make?
3: If it's within 10 feet, then I make an effort. If it's gone 20 feet, sayonara. Too bad.
1: So you have to do that thing where you step on it real quick.
0: Well, that's right. Yeah. There's different moves you can try to do to catch your own trash, but once if it blows away and you go to get it and then it blows a little bit further away, at what point do you go, I can't put any more effort into this?
2: Free.
0: Yeah. You go.
2: Be with God.
1: Go have a new life. Yeah.
0: Go find the tree that you came from originally.
2: If it loves you, let it go.
1: The rapper's like, I'm going to find my mommy.
0: It's going back to the forest.
1: I think it also depends on how big the trash is. If it's a whole ass sandwich wrapper, that's a big item. But if it's like a straw wrapper,
0: right,
1: I don't think you need to make as much of an effort. Yeah.

0: You've already
1: said F you planet when you went with the straw option.
0: Right.
1: So
0: you went
1: at this
0: to a
1: point,
0: plastic straw.
1: Yeah. I'm already killing tortoises over here. I don't think this wrapper's going to change things.
0: And then sometimes I'm like, eh, I think it's biodegradable enough.
1: There is that moment because yesterday I watched a guy, and I'm telling you right now, this must be the best human on the planet, who ran into oncoming traffic to try to retrieve a napkin that blew off of his table.
0: Whoa, just one napkin?
1: One napkin of the little flimsy stack of napkins, and one blew away. And most people, a napkin blows away, you go, no, I got to get, kind of look around, and gauge.
0: Like what I do with my wallet when I'm looking for it. Oh,
1: yeah, when Allie
0: no,
1: pretends that she can't find her wallet when the bill comes. Oh, man. You do that, like, you kind of do the reach down. Like, Omar gives 10 feet. I will, if I can reach it or step on it without moving at all, that is the effort I will make.
0: So if you have to get up, it's a no-go?
1: If I get up, I feel like the trash has already beaten me in the race.
0: There's like, no way you can track it down.
1: Yeah, there's no way I'll get it. Like, it's already gone. And then occasionally...
0: Even if it's just sitting there and not blowing?
1: Rarely is it sitting there. If it's enough to blow off the table, it's never just... It never blows off the table and then just sits there. It's always on a quest.
0: But if you drop
2: it... And it also does that move where it feels like there's somebody with a string holding it, because when you reach down to get it, then the wind just picks up and you look like a moron.
1: Yeah, I know.
0: That's hilarious.
1: There's definitely times when I've been like, all right, I see what you've done here, napkin. Yeah. And then I go like, now I'm on to you. And I'm like a whole person. I'm a human. And then I'll bend down to get it. And then it will all of a sudden be like, oh, yeah, human, watch this. And then it, like, super speeds away.
2: Yeah.
1: And then I'm like, all right, that's it.
0: It's just God. Like,
1: this
0: idiot.
1: This guy ran into, I'm not kidding, across the street of two lanes of traffic where a car had to slam on the brakes.
0: What?
1: And then he said, he saw this whole thing happen. He kind of picks up the napkin off the street and says, sorry, that was my trash. And
0: I
1: was
0: even
1: like,
0: think I would do that with, like, a duck I would, or a
1: you would,
0: an
1: you wouldn't do that with your son.
0: No, I just let him go.
1: Allie's son.
0: Zero's problem now. 10 feet rule.
1: Sayonara, kid. I'm sorry. I mean, that's like, is that guy the best man on the planet?
0: Yeah, I mean, but it is your trash, so it becomes your responsibility. And it depends on the environment, too. If you're at a restaurant, you're outside, and you're on a regular city street, I feel like you do have to kind of pick up after yourself. Just like if I see something at the beach,
1: yeah, beach
0: I
1: is
0: feel
1: different.
0: Like I got to pick it up just to be a good person.
1: Beach is much windier, so it's going to move faster, but you also feel like more of a dick because now it's like this is going...
0: You're just walking by trash and going, I'm okay with the beach
1: right,
0: looking like this.
1: Because there's nothing worse than seeing other people's garbage all over the beach,
0: yes,
1: so then you feel
0: then
1: bad.
0: You could get into that situation where you pick something up, and then there's no trash can around, and then you're just that idiot walking around with a dirty-ass spoon
1: right.
0: for like 25 minutes.
1: Waiting for
0: and
1: Johnny
0: then you're
1: to make
0: like,
1: a joke
0: now
1: about
0: I feel
1: it.
0: Like I want to just litter this again.
1: Right. I did pick this trash
0: up. Should I just throw it back on the floor?
1: I had good intention when I picked this up, but I can't hold this trash
0: and
1: for
0: this
1: any
0: is
1: longer.
0: Dirty and gross.
1: So I'm going to get rid of it. So think about that when you try to gauge what type of person you are. Are you the type of person that runs into oncoming traffic to try to save a napkin that blew off your table? Or do you say, go back to your family, the trees now. You are free from us. And if it loves you, it will come back, right? Isn't that what they always say?
0: Oh, yeah, absolutely.
1: Yeah,
0: it's like a boomerang effect.
1: Take a quick break. We're back in a second. We have news to get to. Then we got more of these spots on that bus to go see Royal Otis. And then John Grogan, Mr. Lie Detector, Polygraph Examiner, in here to strap Allie down. And she will answer a bunch of questions about what it's like to be a lesbian in 2026 and what it's like to be her. There's a lot of herpes questions here on the list as well.
0: Oh.
1: We'll get to all of that coming up next on K-Rock.
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0: K-Rock Klein Alley Show. Get into your news now, then we get you on the bus. If you'd like to travel to Santa Barbara for Royal Otis, a final spot for you right now with us, then I think again at noon, 3 and 6, before that bus is completely filled up. It's K-Rock's Road Trip USA. Then Monday, I guess we'll tell you where you'll be heading to next and give you some other stuff as well. Right now, though, let's do your news.
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2: Stands now, it's kind of hard to catch people that are lighting illegal fireworks. You light them up, you run away, and by the time the cops show up, they have no idea who lit them. But later this year, the cops, well, I guess next week, the cops are attempting to crack down on illegal fireworks, and it's not just one of those lame firework trade-in programs. They are enlisting drone narcs to scout the areas. This is in Anaheim. The drones will be able to spot, film, and pinpoint exactly where the fireworks are being lit, who's lighting them, and where they live.
3: It takes a few seconds, and they're up in the air. Anaheim police are using drones in the lead-up to the 4th of July to catch lawbreakers like these teens, who officers say were setting off illegal fireworks in a...
2: Like these cool teens.
0: Yeah, I mean, those are the cool teens, at least. Not the loser teens. Caught another group of teens.
2: Not the drone teens.
0: Yeah. They're a bunch of teens that were making their own drones, reading in the park. Loser teens, not causing any problems.
2: Right.
3: Shopping center, dangerous and potentially deadly.
4: This is nothing that we're hiding. The drones are strictly responding to calls for service. We want them to know we're there.
5: This is one of the bases for the drones. I'm on the roof of Anaheim City Hall.
2: I don't know why she needs to be on the roof to report on the story, but they say that these are going to make a huge difference. And if they do well in Anaheim, they're probably going to expand it to other cities.
0: I've driven down some roads recently where they say that your speed is being monitored by drone. Have you seen that now? Like they used to give us the speed being monitored by aircraft warning, and no one really bought that because they're like, yeah, okay. But then there's now drones monitoring traffic as well. And it does feel a bit like Big Brother's watching. But if you're not breaking the rules, you have nothing to worry about. Meanwhile,
2: well,
0: what about the pervy drone operator who's just going to monitor a group of teens for a while on the off chance they light off some fireworks? Just been spying on these
2: teens. There's always that. Well, drones are inherently creepy. And if you are a person with a drone, usually the first people that got those drones and learned how to operate them were creeps that wanted to peep into people's houses and watch them sunbathe.
0: Right. As a peeper,
6: sunbathe,
0: you know this.
6: Sunbathe in your house?
0: Right.
2: No, like out in their backyards or whatever. Like, people just want to see naked people, you know?
0: That was the idea of the original drones. Just perverts.
2: I don't know if that was the original idea, but that was... It's like when
7: probably
2: people invented...
7: Right.
0: Probably was.
2: Huh?
0: That was...
6: I mean, people naked in their backyards.
0: Yeah.
2: Let's make sure your attempt to have a funner summer doesn't end in injury or death. If you are at Yosemite Park, you won't want to watch your step because a guy just died. He slipped into a river, couldn't get out, ended up falling over a 600-foot waterfall. And another woman almost died trying to save him. The story is crazy. So the guy was 22. He was there at the park with his family. The river looked calm on the surface.
7: I've been in that river.
2: Really?
7: It is super serene, but... If you get too close to the edge, it's what happened to this guy will happen.
2: Yes, so it has a strong undercurrent that you can't necessarily tell because, like Omar said, it's calm on the top. So you think walking in there isn't going to be a big deal. But if you're kind of close to the waterfall, you can get swept away pretty easily. And this guy wasn't necessarily a strong swimmer. He was getting swept away pretty fast. Then this 20-year-old woman sees him. And she happens to be, like, her family, they were, like, wilderness experts, and she was a lifeguard in Australia for 5 years. Like, she was experienced. So she jumps into the river to go save him, and she can't grab him. She starts losing control. She's getting closer to the waterfall. Then another onlooker sticks out a walking stick for the girl to grab onto. She tries to grab it and misses. Then there's one more attempt. She's finally able to grab the walking stick and pull herself out. So she almost went over the waterfall. And she was like, I'm a very good swimmer, and I couldn't get myself out. Luckily, there was one lame-o with a walking stick. She was able to save everybody.
0: This is why I don't leave the house very often. This never happens if you sit on your
7: couch. It's a beautiful hike, Klein. You should do it, man. It's awesome.
0: Not doing that. Not me, pal.
7: It's great, dude.
0: You know, I'll happily watch videos of that hike on someone else. Someone else can take the hike and show me what it looks like. These things, how many stories have you, just in the last week, have there been hiker slipped and fell off of this thing, bungee jumper fell off of that thing, parachuter fell off.
2: These are people trying to have a funner summer.
0: Yeah.
7: By the way, I don't think we talked about in Brazil, the hot air balloon that caught fire
0: in
7: there.
0: That was crazy.
7: Yeah.
0: People start jumping out of it.
7: Yeah.
0: I think did everyone die in that one too?
7: Everybody died.
2: No, really?
0: That's a hot air balloon, the most fun mode of transportation out there.
2: There's no one with a walking stick to save them?
0: No.
7: There wasn't.
0: And that was all fun. All these fun, quote, fun things, it's game over.
2: I will end on a happy note then.
0: Finally.
2: An update on this missing giraffe case.
0: Okay. Oh, here we go.
2: The giraffe in Texas had gone missing last week. Her name's Gracie. Gracie wandered off.
8: Tonight, there's an active search for a missing giraffe outside San Antonio, Texas. Workers at the Cedar Hollow Ranch say that Gracie the giraffe wandered off the property last week. Authorities say she could be in danger due to the rugged terrain as well as mountain lions and coyotes in the area.
2: Which I'm like, mountain lions and coyotes? Who could, like, giraffes are huge, dude.
0: Yeah,
2: you think a coyote could take down a giraffe?
0: Of course, because they got those little toothpick legs.
6: No way.
0: They take,
2: maybe a big, giant group of them.
0: I would take three coyotes to take down a giraffe. No problem.
8: $5,000 reward is now being offered for tips leading to Gracie's safe return.
2: She died.
0: Oh.
2: No, they found her.
0: Gracie.
2: They found her this morning. They said that they found her safe and healthy about 4 miles south of the ranch. And I didn't realize, I assumed this was a zoo, that she went, like, escaped a zoo. But there was just a guy who owns a ranch, and he just had a giraffe. I didn't even know you could just, in Texas, have a random giraffe on your property at a ranch.
0: There's no rules there. Jake, I would take two coyotes against the giraffe.
6: You're high.
2: There's no way. That thing has to do is step. Step away.
0: Caller 20.
6: It takes like two lions to take down a giraffe.
0: Caller 20 right now. We're going to get you on this bus to Santa Barbara for some Royal Otis. 800-520-1067. 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
2: Good morning. Welcome to your K-Rock Klein Alley show. I'm going to grab caller 20 right now, give you some good news. Then we get into the hour we have in store for you. What an hour. I just saw him walking down the halls. Mr. Personality himself, John Grogan.
3: The lie detector guy.
2: Polygraph examiner. This guy's performed hundreds of thousands of lie detector tests on people.
4: Yeah, some on the TV with James Corden doing some FIFA thing.
2: Yeah, James Corden once again.
3: That was the same show that Vanessa could have been on.
2: Arch nemesis doing some FIFA thing and stole our guy, our lie detector guy, John Grogan. But we don't pay him, and I'm sure they did, so I get it. Let me say hi to Brian, calling from a building. Hello, Brian from building. Thank you for being on K-Rock. Good morning.
5: Good morning. I'm calling from Oak Park.
2: Oak Park, wonderful. Thank you for being on K-Rock right now.
3: Thanks for
2: clearing that up. And you are the 20th caller, which means you're going to get on that bus Let's with Johnny go. And head to Royal Otis in Santa Barbara. Hold on, all right?
5: Let's get weird.
2: Let's get weird, absolutely. We'll be celebrating weird all show long today with Allie and her womb. Today's the day Allie finds out if she's got 1, 2, 3, 4, 5, 6 kids in there. We don't know how many.
3: I don't know, but I'm noticing that I have more symptoms, more nausea this time than I had last time. Last night, I didn't know what to eat for dinner because nothing sounded good. The only things that sounded good were a giant thing of Froyo from Yogurtland and a bunch of ravioli.
6: That's hilarious.
3: And that did not go over well with my stomach. I was very sick last night. Ended up drinking a lot of ginger lemon tea, which tastes terrible.
6: Do you regret your decision yet?
3: God, at the time, that Froyo was so damn good.
6: No, I meant like getting pregnant.
3: Oh, yeah, that I think I regret.
2: Yeah. There's a couple questions about that, actually.
3: Don't regret the yogurt.
2: You may be asked, I think one of the questions that we're going to ask you when you're strapped in a lie detector is if you find out later today that you have twins and or triplets, will you then regret this kind of journey you've been on?
3: I don't think I would regret it. I would be very, very overwhelmed.
2: Hey, the good
3: Could
2: news,
3: you imagine knowing you have two kids when you thought you had one? You were surprised by one?
2: Yeah, I know. That would be...
3: That's two tuitions.
2: Happened to a buddy. I had a buddy of mine who had two and decided, but he wanted the boy, understandable, went for the third, and ended up getting twins.
3: And now twin girls?
2: I got one of each, I believe. But still, I go, dude, not worth it.
6: He's like,
2: I know, not worth it.
3: He said
2: not worth it. Here's, by the way, the good news about Ali being pregnant again is I completely forgot about it, but thank you for this reminder on the go line.
7: Hey, did you guys hear the good news? I heard it's back. It's back on tap. I was like, boo-me-boo-me-boo-me-boo-melly. Big booby milk.
2: We haven't had the Allie's booby milk song in a while, so.
7: She's back with booby milk.
2: The return of Allie's booby milk.
7: She got that boo-me-boo-me-boo-me-boo-melly. Big booby milk.
2: Sing along, everyone. It's good stuff.
7: Booby milk for my milk.
2: So,
4: oh, wow. Okay.
3: Really stop trying there. I love it.
2: It's going to be great, all of the wonderful things that you've brought to the show. So thank you for sharing this all with us. We have, I guess we'll get into the hour that we have in store for you.
3: Let's start
2: with Papa Roach, because that's what's on tap, and then Allie's booby milk all coming up on K-Rock.

0: We've only done it once this month, and I don't know how it's possible, because June has officially come to an end, which means Pride Month is ending, and we only did one round of Let's Be Honest, and it was a speed round, which is why we felt obligated to bring in the lie detector guy. It was also a listener suggestion, I believe, so thank you for listening to the show and making it better. And they said, why don't we bring in, get Allie strapped in and do a legitimate Lie Day Friday, Let's Be Honest Lie Day Friday, which we're going to get into in moments. If you want to watch Allie getting strapped in, you can check us out on YouTube, as we're streaming there in a moment. John will be in here to hook Allie up.
1: I think since I'm a lesbian, you have to call it I'm being strapped on.
0: Allie's being strapped on to the lie detector test. She got jokes, and she will be strapped on with answer questions. There are tons that came in from you guys. Text us your final questions you want us to ask Allie. She'll be forced to answer them, or we'll find out if she's lying. And that'll be happening in moments here in the K-Rock studios. But also, as Pride Month is coming to an end, we were listening to some of the gayest things that were said during this this month on the show. A lot of these out of context, and we'll figure out which one of these is actually going to be the gayest thing that was said in the month of Pride. I don't even think Allie has one of the... I think you only have one nominee. Most of them are things like
1: this. I'm surprised they even have one.
0: Listen to this. This is what most of them are.
2: You're baking me horny.
0: Oh. That's a little back and forth.
1: Your reaction made that gay.
0: Yeah, that is, this was a dirt.
2: You're baking me horny.
0: Oh, that was during a Father's Day joke card redo. Then there was this line from Johnny.
3: Wow, yeah, actually I was thinking of D again.
1: Awesome, that's really...
4: Solid line right there.
0: These are all completely out of context, at least a lot of them are. Then stuff like this. Whoa, that is a giant dong. So we don't know what is the one that is going to win the gayest moments. Here's the one nominee that Allie had.
1: Oh, man, we showed a picture of the embryo. I don't know why my wife did this, but she showed a picture of the embryo to my kid, and he was so horrified.
0: Yeah. So once again, that's just Allie talking about being married to a lady, which is actually the only real gay thing that's being said on the show.
1: Right.
0: But yet there's all these other things nominated like this. Or is this some sort of a giant hoax, and I'm not actually going to have sex with Tom Selleck later?
1: Oh, that's a bummer.
0: So,
1: I'm sorry, Glenn.
0: I don't know what all these are from, but apparently they're all stupid things we said this month on the show.
1: I think my favorite, the front runner for me so far, is when you said you wanted to have a baby of an NBA player.
0: I want to have an NBA player's baby. That's my plan. Whoa.
1: Wow.
2: That was weird.
0: I think that was me playing it and Omar playing it at the same
2: time.
0: Yeah,
2: I didn't know if you had it queued up or not.
0: Oh, yeah.
2: I want to have your back.
0: Yeah. I want to have this NBA player's baby. That's my plan.
1: No, I like it better in surround sound.
4: Okay. The other way, too.
0: When we get back from this quick break, I've got a list here of questions. Allie can only veto one of them. Will she veto the question about ever wanting to divorce her own wife?
1: Oh, that's
0: Will
1: a thinker.
0: Will she veto the question about how many people she's given her herpes to? Will she answer or veto the question about how often she checks out other girls' asses at the gym?
1: At the okay.
0: Oh, these are all questions. Would Allie rather have sex with John Grogan, the lie detector guy, or Jake the Nerd?
1: Ooh, I think we know the answer to that, right, John?
0: So we'll get into these questions and real brutal honesty. It will be uncomfortable for all parties involved, including you, and that is happening when Lie Day Friday kicks off next right here on K-Rock.
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0: It's always exciting when we see that man in here. Mr. Energy himself, the great John Grogan, has entered the K-Rock studios. He's currently setting up his equipment right now, getting ready to strap Ali down. John, thanks for being back here. It was great seeing you on that World Cup show that you're doing, even though you're doing with our arch nemesis, James Corden. Thank you for being here, making some time in your schedule for us.
1: Thank you.
2: Yeah. John, is that the same lie detector shirt you've been wearing since the 80s when you started doing these lie detector tests?
1: Got about 50 of them, all blue.
2: You do?
0: You sell those in the merch store, or are you the only guy that can wear those?
1: No, the police units use it.
0: Oh, cool.
2: I would love to have a John Polygraph Examiner
0: shirt.
2: Yeah,
0: I want to have John's name on it, though. I don't want my
2: name. Oh, no, I don't want my name.
0: That's a cool shirt right there. Great Halloween costume as well. I know it's a little soon to start thinking about that. John Grogan, known as TV's lie detector guy, has got his equipment in here. He's been tabulating it for a while. The last time you were here for a lie detector test, it was Omar, and you said that your equipment was so jumpy that you were concerned that maybe he had a heart condition or a heart murmur or something.
1: Or some substance in his blood at that
2: time. Yeah, right. Omar, did you ever get that checked out?
3: No, I did not.
2: Okay.
3: But I feel fine.
0: I assume we know the answer was a substance, and I'm sure Omar knows exactly what substance
2: no,
0: it was.
2: No, I did not, because I knew it was cocaine.
0: So he checked it out, all right, in the bathroom by himself. Of course, this guy's the best, and if you need him, certifiedpolygraph.com. Allie's about to get strapped down. We've got 10 questions here. Allie, you can veto one of them, and then your wife may join us for a bonus question.
2: What?
0: Yeah, because, you know, to be fair, it is a lesbianist final edition of Pride Month, Lie Day Friday, so...
2: How is my wife always available? Isn't she supposed to be working?
0: You can ask her that question. God. Maybe she can ask you that question.
2: Don't therapize someone.
0: Hey, John, quick question. Allie, just so you know, she... I don't know if you knew this, but she is pregnant now. And she has maybe...
2: It's yours.
0: Maybe... it's your baby, John. Congratulations.
2: Shocked?
1: The NDA I signed says I can't say I'm glad I could help.
2: Oh
0: boy.
2: Great.
0: John is, let me say something about John Grogan. He's going to strap Allie down with all this stuff on her pole, on her fingers,
2: oh,
0: and her wrist, pulse, whatever he checked. But I just want to know, John, is it because she's pregnant now and potentially has multiple heartbeats inside of her, is that going to mess up your equipment at all? Is there any sort of a different thing you have to do for a pregnant woman on a lie detector test or no?
1: The stomach strap, I extended it.
2: Hey, oh. I'm not showing yet, John. Not even 7 weeks.
0: All right. I was wondering why you brought so many cords in today. Now
2: I
0: know.
2: Why is this so elastic?
0: That's so much space. All right.
4: That size equator.
0: So that's big time. So he's got like the seatbelt extender like on the airplane
2: awesome.
0: On Allie right now. All right.
2: I have already gained a significant amount.
0: John, you let me know when she's strapped in and ready, and we will get to these questions. Once again, round one is the questions. Round two is the answers. It's Lie Day Friday. No one has gotten through this unscathed, even if the lies are small. There's always a little bit of dishonesty that we have found. And I've got a lot of the questions that you guys have asked, including things about lesbians and some of it's general lesbian questions. Some of them are very specific for Allie lesbian. John is making his way around Allie's body right now. Oh, he really did have to.
2: It's tight.
0: Yeah, it's not that tight. It used to fit you loose. It's time for Lie Day Friday.
5: You sit on a throne of lies.
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0: All right, welcome to Lie Day Friday here on K-Rock. What a way to start your weekend. Summer funner. Funner summer, guaranteed. For everyone except for Allie right now, who's going to find out later today how many... baby she has inside of her. Who knows? Place your bets. Allie, are you ready for your... Well, I got to ask John's got a... He's putting your finger...
2: He's got one more finger clamp.
1: Already. Yeah.
0: Is that because she's a lesbian? She has all those finger clamps? Or do you do that
2: you
0: on all
2: you
0: of us?
2: You can do three fingers. You don't have to do two.
4: Fizz clamp?
0: You want to give her more clamps, John? Or is that regular? No, nothing special for lesbians?
1: No. Already.
0: Okay. I will ask the questions the first round. John's going to make notes. You nervous, Allie?
2: It is the same as everybody says. When you finally get into it, you get nervous even though you don't feel like you have anything to hide.
0: Question number one.
2: I don't.
0: Don't you also find the gays to be rather annoying this month?
2: Yes, I do at times. It depends on the gay, but it can be annoying. It can be a lot to commit to.
0: So
2: we're being expected to be out and about all month long.
0: So as a gay lady, you're claiming that you also do find the gays to be annoying this month?
2: Sometimes all year round. Depends. I can be annoying all year round. You know that.
0: Oh, yeah. That is correct. John, is that the most honest answer you've ever gotten in the history of your testing?
1: Yes.
0: Yes. Question two. You claim that you self-pleasured on the freeway.
2: Yes, correct.
0: But have you ever self-pleasured at work or any other public place?
2: Huh. Not at work. That's never happened. In another public place.
0: Look at the way John's looking at you right now. It's so funny. You can watch this happening live on YouTube as we speak. You can see everything's on the up and up here at K-Rock.
2: In another public place, I can't remember, but I'm sure I have. I don't really know. Like, no place comes to mind because I have a horrible memory, but I imagine I have self-pleasured in my car in a public setting, like at a parking lot. Oh, hi, Vanessa. I can
3: see your face.
0: Next question.
2: Well, there's no cameras pointed at me. All right.
0: Next question.
4: I see your forehead.
2: Great.
0: Who on the show have you ever thought about sexually?
2: I have had, I mean, like sexually when I'm doing stuff to them or just them in a sexual setting?
0: Wow.
4: Either.
0: I guess, yeah, all
2: Either?
0: The above.
2: Well, I feel like every person, we've always imagined them having sex when they talk about their sex lives, right? Like, when Jake tells me that he hooked up with somebody and that he knocked the back out that punani, I do picture that in my mind, and that's what makes me gag.
8: You
2: is
8: do?
2: Is that thinking? Yes.
0: I don't picture that in my mind
2: yes,
0: at all.
8: Neither do I.
2: Oh, I can't really?
0: Wait. I can't wait for the next song to start.
2: Oh,
0: that's what I'm picturing. Like, come on, Chili Pepper, save
2: no,
0: me.
2: No, stop making. No, I mean, if anybody is talking about a sex act, then yeah, I'm picturing it. You are too. Come on,
0: John. You ever smash the back out that punani?
1: Yes.
2: Now I'm picturing that. That's so I guess the answer is yes.
0: Next question. Did you give your wife herpes?
2: No. I don't think so. We have the herp. At least if she does, she's a carrier.
0: Next question. If you find out today that you're pregnant with twins or triplets, will you be instantly filled with regret that you started this process of getting pregnant all over again?
2: No. I don't think I'd be instantly filled with regret. That might be a slow burn.
0: We're talking
2: no,
0: about the herpes?
2: I wouldn't regret that. Yeah. The herpes. Next question.
0: Next question. Would you rather have sex with Jake the Nerd?
2: Oh, my God. Why again?
0: Or lie... Or lie detector guy, John Grogan.
2: Oh, man. You know, it would definitely be a Mr. John Grogan polygraph examiner. Yeah, it's just because I have too many images of, like, the sweat and the musk in the shack and having to put on the AC because it was just so sweaty and hot, and none of that sounds good to me.
0: John, what do you think about that? She chose you. At least she said she chose you. We'll find out in a moment if she's lying or not, but does that make
2: I think you know if I am or not.
1: Excellent.
0: Excellent. He gave a thumbs
2: yeah.
0: up. He's very happy.
2: Next I'm going to knock the back out of that punani.
4: Better not.
0: Are you concerned at all, Allie, that when you leave to take maternity leave, that you will be replaced by a hotter person and we will all forget about you forever?
2: Yeah.
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1: That was insane.
2: Never seen anything like it. It was like an Alita Bovian job fair opened up in the middle of
1: Took me 10 years just to get put on emails.
2: You all regret it. Next question.
3: Do you check out other girls' asses at the gym the same way that guys do? This is like a lesbian kind of question.
1: Check out is in a I want to have sex with you way or I want to look like that way?
3: The question is just, do you check out other girls' asses at the gym?
1: So, some I check out because I find them attractive and some I check out because I'm like, I wonder what ass exercises she's doing.
3: Mm-hmm. Okay.
1: So I guess regardless of context, the answer would be yeah. In the locker room, no. I mind my own naked business.
3: Last.
1: It is the YMCA after all.
3: Last one. Have you ever wanted to divorce your wife?
1: No. Do I? All right.
3: Okay, hold on. don't say too much else. You can say no with confidence. On the phone right now is your wife.
1: Oh.
4: Wow.
1: Hi.
3: Katie, hi.
1: Hi, honey.
4: Hi.
3: You have a question you'd like to ask Allie as well while she's strapped down to the lie detector test, correct?
4: Yeah, sure. Okay, do you support my tap dancing or do you think it's stupid?
1: Do I still get to veto a question?
3: You still get to veto a question.
1: Do I get to heel toe a question?
3: Oh, God.
1: No.
3: Haven't seen have a muzzle on it, John?
1: No, I do support Katie's tapping. I do. I want her to do something that she enjoys.
3: All right. Katie, anything else you want to know while your wife is strapped on a lie detector, or is that it?
4: Do you resent me for you carrying the child? Hopefully just one of them.
3: This is a good... Okay. Ooh, now we're getting somewhere.
1: A little bit. Yeah, a little bit.
4: Okay.
1: Does that change anything?
4: I can't wait to hear about this divorce question. I was remembering this morning, you had a panic attack like the day of our wedding.
1: I forgot about that. You're right. I did have a panic attack.
4: Yeah, and I was just thinking about that this morning. I'm like, maybe she didn't ever want to get married.
1: Huh. Well, that's something to think about.
4: Yeah.
3: John, we're going to get to the results in a moment. A lot of questions we need answers
1: to. I'm hot. I'm warm.
3: Let me ask you, were there any lies told during that?
5: Yes.
3: Okay. And no, you can't make noises, Allie. When we get back from this song, we will get the exciting results of Allie's lie detector test on a Lie Day Friday. Conclusion next on K-Rock.

0: I don't know what to think right now. I am blown away.
1: Why?
0: Always, because, you know, look, it's always exciting when you're on the lie detector test, but then when we get the results and we find out what things you told the truth about and what things you lied about, it gets even more exciting. It's Lie Day Friday at K-Rock.
2: You sit on a throne of lies.
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4: The only thing I know for sure is you're a goddamn liar.
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8: Lie Day Friday.
0: All right, the moment we've been waiting for. Anything you would like to admit before John reads the results, Allie, or no?
1: No, I do think it's messed up to just have all of a sudden my wife on the phone. That really threw me off. And John showed me my chart at the moment she called.
0: Oh, you saw that was her heart that spiked off the computer, John?
9: It did.
0: And what does that does that mean she's in love?
9: Combined with lying.
0: Oh, okay, great. Well, I can't wait for the results now. John's going to read the questions we asked to tell you what you said and if they were the truth or they were lies. So here we go, John, whenever you're ready.
9: When we asked her, who on the show have you thought about sexually? She said all, everybody. And that was true.
0: Oh, my God, Allie.
10: What a perv.
0: Weird sicko.
1: We all picture each other having sex.
0: I have not.
10: No.
0: I have not. What is wrong with you? You think of all of us having sex?
1: No, when you guys, when we all
0: with
1: talk.
0: With you?
1: No, not with me. You're all respective sex lives.
0: You're having thoughts about Vanessa and the chef.
1: When she talked about having sex in the back of a car, I picture that happening. That's just, I think, in pictures.
11: That didn't happen, Mom.
0: John, can you tell she's lying from the back?
9: Yes.
0: Okay. All right, moving on. Well, that's question one. All right, one down. We go to the next question. John Grogan's here. By the way, he is certified polygraph detector examiner. He's trained at this. He's done 14,000-plus tests. I would imagine more than that at this point, but he's the best. All right, here we go, John.
9: When we asked her, have you ever wanted to divorce your wife? She said no, and that was a lie.
1: Okay. I think that happens to every married couple, right? Every married couple has thought about it. You can't even, you shut your, you open your mouth right now and be honest yourself.
0: You guys asked me this question.
1: What about you, Omar?
0: When I was on the lie detector
1: test. We all thought
0: test.
1: About it.
10: Mm-mm.
1: Okay, you guys are a bunch of lying liars.
0: Never thought about it.
1: Yeah, right.
0: Took a vow.
1: Okay.
0: Took an oath.
1: Bow, bow, bow. Next question.
9: When we asked her, don't you also find the gays rather annoying this month? She said yes, and that was true.
1: Yeah, okay. I love my community.
0: Allie, at the end of this test, you're going to be hated by everyone. Your wife, your coworkers, and the gays.
1: I have no one left. I only had a few.
0: So you do find the gays annoying in the month of June.
1: That I think the idea of constantly being at Pride events can be annoying
0: okay.
1: for me, yes.
0: Right,
1: the expectation that we have to constantly be parading around. I just feel like I want to live my life.
0: Next
1: but
0: question,
1: I understand the importance
0: John. This
1: of
0: is
1: it.
0: Allie. If you're just joining us, Lie Detector Test Results on a Lie Day Friday, a lesbianist final Pride edition.
9: We asked her, you claim you self-pleasured on the freeway. Have you ever self-pleasured at work or any other public place? She said yes, and that was true.
1: Yeah, probably.
0: She doesn't even know where so many places.
1: No, I probably have, yeah, in multiple.
0: Think of like a restaurant
1: locations.
0: Or something?
1: No, I don't think in a restaurant. No.
0: You don't think in a restaurant? I can say without a shadow of a doubt, I've never self-pleasured in a restaurant. Like, I know that for a fact.
1: I can't remember.
0: All right.
1: Don't think so.
0: John, is it possible that someone can smoke enough weed that they can beat the lie detector test by having too many memory lapses? Or no, you can still get through all of that?
9: No, it won't change anything.
1: Really? Wow. I would love to do this just to help me with what's happened
0: in my
1: life.
0: Where are my keys? All right, moving on.
9: We asked her, would you rather have sex with Jake the Nerd or lie detector guy John Grogan? She said John, and that was true.
1: That's
0: hey,
1: right, John!
0: How's that feel for you, bud?
9: I already bought her a ticket.
1: Okay.
0: Oh, man.
12: Gonna change it back.
0: That's right.
1: To Pound Town?
0: That's right. One ticket to Pound Town, huh? John, would you like to tell her you want to smash the back out that punani? She likes that.
9: She'll never be the same after.
1: Oh,
0: my
10: whoa.
0: God. Oh, man.
12: Nah.
0: All right.
1: Shut up, Jake.
0: By the way, Jake, big loss for you in the back. I mean, that is...
12: Such bull crap.
0: Moving on, John.
9: We asked her, did you give your wife herpes? She said no. And that was true.
1: Yep.
0: Hi.
1: I don't think I have. I don't think you can catch it like that.
0: What do you mean you can't catch it like that?
1: You gotta catch it.
0: It's not a softball, you weirdo. It's Ellie thinks herpes is like fireflies. All right, moving on. No follow-ups to that one. John, a few more questions left.
9: We asked her, if you find out you are pregnant with twins or triplets, will you regret trying to get pregnant again? She said no, and that was true.
1: There you go.
0: Oh, wow.
1: I wouldn't regret it.
0: You're a good person. I mean, you'll be freaked. Yeah, I mean, that would be devastating.
1: That would be a huge financial burden.
0: And we're still going to give one away. We're still going to give one away Monday morning on the air.
1: Oh, totally.
0: Okay, cool.
9: We asked her, do you check out asses on girls at the gym? She said yes, and that's true.
1: Yeah. For multiple different reasons, though. And I'm never creepy about it.
0: I bet that's a lie. I know that machine's not on you still, but I can see it moving.
1: I just always get on the machines that are in the second row.
0: Right. Yeah, that already says something right away. If you line up at the second row and there's open machines in the first row, pervert alert. Rant, rant, rant. All right, moving on.
9: We asked her, are you concerned that when you take maternity leave, you will be replaced by a hotter person and we will all forget you forever? She said yes, and that was true.
1: Yeah.
9: All
1: right. Well, and it probably is.
0: Yes, also very true. That's right. And then we had, I think, your wife's questions, right? These were the wife questions?
9: Yes.
0: Okay, here we go. This is the ones that matter most. Everything else has been just a giant waste of time until we get to this. Okay. All right, whenever you're ready.
9: We asked her, do you support your wife's lame ass tap dancing? She said yes, and that was a lie.
1: No, okay. I do support her doing something that she loves.
12: I just don't like it.
1: I just think that there's a lot of things that she loves that cost a lot of money.
0: But the tap dancing,
1: and
0: you support.
1: And I don't like having to watch all the videos of her in the studio practicing and stuff like that. But right. I want to see her tap dance.
12: Me too.
0: John, do you think tap dancing is lame ass, as you refer to it? Yes, you do. That's correct. That's correct.
1: I love you, honey. I do support you.
0: All right. And the final question.
9: We asked, do you resent Katie for you being pregnant? She said yes, and that was true.
1: Yeah. Okay. Yeah. I hate to admit that. But I think if she could man up a little bit, or woman
0: by the way,
1: up.
0: I will say something right now. I think my wife resents me that I couldn't carry the kid. Because she said...
1: I think when you feel like this, in this part, the first trimester, I think you just resent everyone for everything.
0: And I told her, I said, I had to carry those kids inside of my nutsack for God knows how long.
1: I know.
0: And that was a burden on me.
1: That's a hard to carry. Yeah,
0: a burden,
1: you're right.
0: But I did it.
1: But you know what? When I really do think about it, me being pregnant is a lot less annoying than Katie being pregnant.
0: Oh, yeah. So it's a win for you.
1: Yes,
0: probably,
1: I think it is overall a win for me.
0: Well, John, what do we learn today from Allie's lie detector test, huh?
9: She's mostly truthful.
0: Yeah, she's an honest person, very hormonal. We give her a lot of credit
1: Sorry
0: for doing
1: that.
0: This. Oh, look at that. Wolves of Glendale have just arrived right now. Well, this is going to be, the show is just about to get even better, and I don't know how that's possible. John, you're the best.
1: Thanks, John.
0: Thanks for being here. You have really, you've really opened up a lot of things. Has your wife texted you yet or no?
1: Let's see.
0: I just want to see if Allie's wife has texted her or not. I think not texting.
1: No,
0: is
1: and that worries me.
0: Okay.
1: Been listening.
0: We gotta take a break. When we get back, we have some news to get into, and then a brand new hour of the show will begin. John, thanks as always. Find this guy on Instagram, Lie Detector Guys, CertifiedPolygraph.com. 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Someone says goodbye, Allie, and welcome back, Crystal B.
1: Damn it.
0: All right, we'll see you next.
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11: If you've been hurt in an accident, don't worry. 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Klein Alley Show. We were both accidents.

0: Welcome to your weekend. We are Klein Alley Show on KROQ. If you need us, you can interact lots of ways. 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Once again, the number is 800-520-1067 to interact with the show. Of course, there's the GOAT line, always there for you, 24-7, 365. Doesn't take time off for holidays. And that number is 844-956-GOAT. Before we get into this news, Allie, someone has got some interesting thoughts about you, and you know, you were talking about pool rentals. People are renting out their own private pools, making a lot of money. This guy says you can have his pool.
1: Hi, I was calling to let Allie know if she wanted to rent my pool, she could, for a discounted price of $400 even. For that family of pool peers. I'm not letting her come to use my pool as her personal toilet. Come on, I wouldn't do that. She should be charged $1,000 for...
0: Well, you just raised the price significantly from $400 to $1,000 because of how much you go pee in the pool.
2: I'll pee in a different pool. Thank you very much.
1: Is anybody's pool? Maybe she's going to go in it and pee in it. And I asked this before, but it was never answered. Does your wife know that you pee in the pool, or does she pee in the pool as well? And is it just a family of pool peers? Please tell me you don't teach your kid to pee in the pool. Please tell me you do not teach him to pee in the pool. Ugh.
0: That guy's nauseated by you and your entire family.
2: I'm raising a family of pool peers, and I'm proud of it. And it's the same as a family of people who clip their nails in public. They're just going to raise kids who do the same thing in public.
0: Allie comes from a long line of pool peers. That's how she was taught. That's how she was raised. And she continues to pass that on to her family. It's
2: a
0: problem. It's disgusting. And it makes
2: You know what? It's disgusting. 90% of people do it. So,
0: we've done our own survey here on the show before. And we said, just call now and just yes or no, you pee in the pool. And we found out that it is definitely less than 50%.
2: You're
0: of
2: one of the
0: population.
2: Laziest people I know. I know you are not getting out of a pool to go pee.
0: Would never pee in my own pool, that's for sure.
2: Yes, you would, and I know you have.
0: Not my own.
2: Yes. Yeah, right.
3: But other people's?
0: If I were to pee in my pool, I would stand on the side of it and pee into it like a fountain.
2: Oh,
0: I wouldn't
2: actually
0: swim around in it like some sort of a weird caveman, okay? We get into your news now, then a brand new hour of the show will begin.
4: Grab your Adderall. It's time for ADD News.
2: That big Boyle Heights fire from the storage facility is out, which means that the cleanup has begun. And the fresh new set of problems for the people in the neighborhood is the giant swarms of rats that are beginning to show up because they love trash.
0: Mm.
2: They love debris.
0: They love meat.
2: And they want to feast on all that rotting meat that is inside the building. Rats are incredible at finding even just a tiny morsel of chicken left in someone's barbecue. So imagine 85 million pounds of meat and how many rats that is going to attract. They're already beginning to see them.
5: Bunch of rats running around in a pile of trash off Union Pacific, right near the Lineage Logistics building. There's quite a pack of them in this pile of stuff here. Quite big, too. There's another one right there.
6: Oh. Wait till they get a load of that building with all the food in it.
2: Yep, they're going to have the best 4th of July ever, these rats.
0: Imagine you get to spread that word. If you're a rat and you get to tell your other rat buddies, like, yo, you know how we've been eating this lesbian's barbecue, little scraps of meat she's got in there? There is just a giant pile, bigger than anything we've ever seen, and it's all ours.
2: And imagine, with 85 million pounds of meat, how many pounds of rat crap they're going to have to clean
0: triple
2: up.
0: Triple that, probably. I imagine.
2: And the other interesting piece of rodent news is that even though you might try and stop mice and rats by poisoning them and setting up traps, according to research, they are mutating and becoming immune to rodent poisons.
7: If the thought of mice and rats makes your skin crawl, then the phrase mutating mice probably sounds like something out of a horror movie. But researchers say it's a real growing problem. A recent Rutgers University study found that mice are genetically evolving to become resistant to the poisons designed to kill them.
8: They're getting smarter by the day.
2: It is fascinating that their ability to survive. I mean, rats and cockroaches and mice, they're just going to live forever. They are so adaptable.
0: You know what they can't survive is that glue trap. It's where their feet.
2: Haven't figured out glue, have you, mouse?
0: Haven't figured out that yet, but sadly, my wife thinks that's inhumane, so she wouldn't let me put down the glue trap. So we had to catch them in these little no-snap. She wouldn't even let me snap the necks. She wanted them to go in these little... cages where they lived. And then someone would come and pick up the cages and free them somewhere.
2: Those things are bulky too, right?
0: They're not that... Yeah, I mean, they're definitely bigger than the glue trap sticks, but I've stepped on those glue traps before. And let me tell you,
3: I
0: almost died. I sat there for 3 days waiting to get rescued.
2: Humans can't adapt.
0: But those things are real sticky, especially in the summer. They get real hot and melty.
9: You're telling me that glue traps are sticky?
0: Well, the ones, yes.
9: My God.
0: I knew they'd be sticky for rats, Omar, but I didn't think they'd be as sticky.
2: I didn't know they'd be that sticky, okay?
0: I didn't think it would stick to my foot as hard as it did.
9: Really?
0: Oh, yeah.
2: Dude, Katie took a video of one of ours. It got stuck in the glue trap and was trying to pry itself out of the glue trap and was trying to get out of the garage. It was like dragging itself out of the garage, and my wife just watched it suffer.
0: Sometimes they'll just rip their own leg off.
2: Yeah.
0: Like that guy that got stuck in the mountain climber that
2: I
0: cut
2: his
0: own arm off.
2: Foot came off at one point.
0: Yeah, and then they just scurry off with three legs.
2: It's hard to know who to trust when it comes to your news. Most people these days are getting their news from TikTok. So who do the people trust? They have done a study, and it turns out that the people, their most trusted news source as of now is the Weather Channel. It has held the title of America's most trusted news source for the last 5 years in a row. Overall trust in the news, yes, has gone down over the years for obvious reasons. But other than the Weather Channel, the next most trusted news source is PBS, followed by the Wall Street Journal and BBC. The least trusted were Breitbart News, Fox News, and Comedy Central.
9: You know, that's interesting because the Weather Channel consistently gets the weather wrong.
0: I know, that's the part that's crazy.
9: It's like, what's the percentage that they're off?
2: But I think 90? Most people
0: all
2: are like,
0: time.
2: Hey, these guys are obsessed with weather. They're boring. They must be able to have some kind of objective news reporting ability
0: because
2: they're the most boring people on the planet.
0: Do they actually deliver any news on the Weather Channel other than weather?
2: No, I think they do.
0: They do?
2: Yes, and I think that's why people like it, because they've got no skin in the game. They're just weather people who also report on the news. It's not like they have an agenda. I mean, it makes sense.
0: That is the thing, is that most, very difficult to find anything that is, you know, quote, fair and balanced, right?
2: Because everything's got a political lean,
0: or all of a sudden they do some story about something, and then you see, like, this brought to you by this pharmaceutical company that clearly paid for that last story.
2: Right, but if a person who's like, it's 62 degrees right now, and also, here's what happened today.
3: Oh, yeah, big weather, talking again,
0: You know where I get my trusted news is gas station pump TV.
2: Oh, that's good.
0: I don't
2: good.
0: Think they have any care in the world. They just deliver it. Sometimes it's a list. Sometimes it's a funny little video of a puppy.
2: What if it has
9: such... Mario Lopez on those things?
0: I think he's on...
2: He's pushing an agenda.
0: He's hotel TV, sadly.
3: Yeah, Big Mario.
0: I don't trust Big Mario, okay? But I get my trusted news from gas station TV.
2: If you are going to rate rotisserie chickens, I believe there is a clear winner. It's Costco. You can't go wrong with the price or the quality. And you have some at other grocery stores. A lot of other stores are trying to compete with the Costco rotisserie chicken, and Trader Joe's has released their highly anticipated version of rotisserie chicken, and people are now buying it and reviewing it. Would you buy this? It is a pound of pre-seasoned, pre-shredded rotisserie chicken
0: breast.
2: Doesn't
0: look as big when it's shredded. I know you're probably getting more or the same amount.
2: It's not a full chicken. It's also 1 pound, and it's $8.99. So for $9, which is twice as much as the Costco chicken, you're getting less chicken. However, it's pre-shredded. You don't have to do any of the work to rip that chicken apart, though I do kind of feel like a cool cavewoman doing that.
0: Yeah, I like that work.
2: They say the convenience is great because you don't have to pull it off, and you can, like, Trader Joe's people, they're like, I mixed it with the spicy queso, and I made an incredible taco out of it, and did they get creative? So if you're mixing it with stuff, people like it, but just a rotisserie chicken by itself, it's like wet, slimy, but also dry at the same time.
0: Yeah, I liked when Costco would give it to you in that little biodome. I really lost a lot of respect.
2: I think the bag has changed it.
0: Yeah, the bag of chicken for some reason. I don't know why, because I'm a man who got trapped in a rat glue trap. So clearly I shouldn't have standards. But for whatever reason, when they went from the little biodome to the bag, it lost a little bit. It's like the juices
2: that are just accumulating at the bottom of the bag.
0: But everyone's
2: gross.
0: You're right. Everyone's playing for second place in the world of rotisserie chicken.
2: Yeah, no one's going to compare.
0: Rotisserie chicken, as Johnny likes to say. Get into a brand new hour of the show next. Perhaps the greatest hour of your life.
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0: Oh, man, how do we recover from the Friday show that has already been, including Allie still dealing with back-and-forth text messages with her wife after hopping off the lie detector test, and everything else that we had to get through this week on the show? Next week's going to be a good one. I don't want to start looking ahead too much, but we do have some things planned for you, including a cavalcade of firework or gunshot game. We'll be playing every single day next week, and some cool stuff to give you as well. But this hour on the show, we give you the gift of live in-studio music from a local band that's made it big. formed in Glendale, California in the year 2022. Three friends, although they may be frenemies by this point, I'm not sure if fame has changed them.
2: They have the chemistry to make it last.
0: They've gone on to bigger and better things, shows at the Troubadour all the way on to Lollapalooza and Bonnaroo, and they've got a new album, and they are the Wolves of Glendale, and they'll be coming in to play us some live music and make up some music on the fly, and that's where you come in. If you have a topic, a concept that you think deserves a song, these guys will put it together right before your very ears.
2: Yeah, any scenario, any hypothetical, combined with any musician,
0: any genre,
2: artist, yeah, any genre, anything.
3: Allie, herpes, and Tool.
0: You could do it. They could write a whole song about Allie's herpes and Tool, and they could make it sound amazing in about 12 seconds. They're very gifted that way. I mean, they wrote this whole song, Allie, about the joys of one of the greatest foods you can order at restaurants called chicken parm.
12: Cacciatore, mushroom ravioli, spicy calamari, nothing touches chicken parm. You know what I'm talking about.
0: You know what I'm talking about. Nothing touches chicken parm. You're going to put chicken parm on the menu. There's no reason to even put anything else on the menu.
2: And one of their songs we play on a regular basis, and that would be the Stop Putting Protein in Everything
0: song. Oh, my God. My full diet. Yeah.

0: So they are really on it. I mean, I'll tell you, they're like very trend forward. If you think about, I mean, when they put out that "Stop Putting Protein in Everything" song, that's before half the food even had protein.
1: Oh my
0: now,
1: God, they were trendsetters. They knew that everything was going. That protein aisle has gotten massive.
0: Massive. Every aisle now is either sleep or protein. Those are your two choices.
1: Dude,
0: now. You go to any
1: like
0: store.
1: Pasta, protein pasta.
0: Right.
1: Yogurt, protein yogurt. Milk, protein milk. Every item has a protein version.
0: Oh, what is this? Sleep melatonin ravioli? God damn it. I wanted the protein ravioli. What am I doing? So anyway, Wolves of Glendale will be coming to the studio. They're here. They've tuned their instruments as true professionals. And another band that we have been in on early is these guys from Australia, Royal Otis, sending you to go see them at their show in Santa Barbara. Another chance to hop on that party bus at noon today. We'll be back with more show and then Wolves of Glendale.

0: Now, I look at the text line. Look at the first suggestion from the 626 for a song from Wolves of Glendale. It's pretty funny that they're already coming through. We haven't even brought the band in yet, but how funny is that?
1: Oh, that's great.
0: Great suggestion. Maybe they turn it into a song. No one, you know, I know who's not going to like that song is a guy by the name of Jake the Nerd.
1: But it's a song that needs to be created.
0: 626 said, why don't they write a song about how Bucky's is a gas station?
2: Oh, God damn it.
1: And, in the style of Tool, just to piss him off.
2: Hey, dude, play that news clip. They're a store.
0: I'm going to play it, Jake. Hold on.
2: The one that I sent yesterday.
0: I have it right here. This is the clip that Jake sent. Jake is convinced that Bucky's is not a gas station. It's a store. And so here is a... here's a clip. Hold, there's a lot here. People are constantly tagging us now in all things Bucky's news. It's gotten out of control at this point. But Jake wants everyone to know that he's not alone in this battle of defining
2: Bucky's
0: what

0: itself.
1: People have all their ideas of what America is, but America's huge, and America has like a million different things. So people come here and you realize, yeah, it's a little weird maybe, but like a Buc-ee's is awesome. Like a gas station hot dog is awesome.
2: Well, there you go.
0: That's not my thing.
2: Another person who's claiming Buc-ee's is a gas station. Meanwhile, Vanessa wants to know if Jake and I are going to get in the car for the show today and drive to Buc-ee's together.
3: Yes.
2: And there's a lot of thoughts about that on the GOAT line as to why don't we solve this once and for all by driving to the new Buc-ee's. That's what Vanessa calls it.
3: And then ask the first 20 people what they consider it. Even
2: seems like a waste of 10 hours to drive there and drive back just to get that answer.
3: Because the media has been interviewing these people that have been in line for days, and they're all saying gas station.
2: Here's someone's suggestion about the Buc-ee's argument.
4: Hey, you know, if Klein and Jake do this after-show Buc-ee's run, and it's an overnighter, Klein, you could cross that off the list for your summer bucket list challenge thing. And personally, I think you should do it on a different weekday, so that way you come straight into the studio, because I think that'd be a hilarious show if you pull an all-nighter and then, go straight in and then have to run a show for 4 hours first thing in the morning.
2: Sounds fun.
4: Sweet dibs.
2: So, if we do the drive, Jake, and I don't want to do it for so many reasons, but it would have to be on a weekday. I'm not going to waste my weekend on that.
0: No, let's leave Sunday.
2: We would leave after the show. Do the show, leave after the show, drive there, get... You're going to try to prove to me it's more than a gas station. I'm going to prove to you it's a gas station, and then we're going to sit in anger for 5.5 hours driving back
0: here. Let's do it. That's fine. But I also play the news story that I sent. Buc-ee's itself is trying to be categorized as a store for zoning purposes.
3: They're trying to be?
0: Yes.
3: Meaning they're not now?
0: They're a store, and that's how the news says it. I sent the link. God damn it.
3: We can't find that clip.
0: Uh-huh, no kidding.
3: That's so
2: Omar, do you
0: convenient.
2: Omar, do you have the link or no?
5: I'm pretty sure it's there somewhere.
2: Let me see here. Jake says he sent the link proving that Buc-ee's is not a gas station. Here it is. I got it. This is it.
6: Well, Buc-ee's doesn't officially open until Monday, but today a special treat for first responders and their families.
7: They were like, kind of like looking around like, this is a gas station?
8: It's just crazy that there's... I have all this stuff. This is the biggest gas station I've ever seen.
9: 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For a gas station, this place is insanely clean.
6: Here we go, here we go!
10: I've got fresh sauce on the board!
6: Fresh!
2: These are fans.
6: Now, these will certainly be flying off the shelves Monday.
2: Is this the one you're playing while the people...
0: No, you dick. Oh. No, it's not.
2: I thought that was the one.
0: Uh-huh.
2: All right, well, we got to take a break. We couldn't find it, Jake. I'm sorry.
0: No kidding.
2: Everyone was talking about it being a gas station, so.
3: I don't know. Yeah, we can't find store. I'm putting in Buc-ee's store and nothing's coming up,
2: dude.
0: Oh, weird. How convenient.
3: Hold on, I'm looking.
2: We got to take a break. Wolves of Glendale are waiting to come in here.
0: They're full crap.
2: I just wanted to just point out.
11: The finishing touches are being complete.
3: Hold on. I think I might have found it.
2: Oh, we found
3: it.
2: Here it is. Finally. Thank God. We found Jake's clip and we can move on.
3: Let's see.
2: Hold on.
12: Buc-ee himself.
13: 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But the one thing that we can all agree on is that Buc-ee's is and always has been a gas station. Reporting live from Buc-ee's, a gas station, Nicole Levy, ABC 15 News.
3: Is that the one you were thinking of?
0: No, you know it's not.
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0: Wow, it's a pleasure to welcome back to the K-Rock Studios right now. Local boys done right. Wolves of Glendale, comedy band through and through, funny but talented. Allie, we don't agree on much in the world of comedy. You think you're funny. I don't think so.
1: Hey.
0: But we agree on Wolves of Glendale being funny.
1: Well, I think there are a few bands that can do a comedy band thing well, and Wolves of Glendale has absolutely accomplished that. And I think, like, after listening to their new album, it's lightning does strike twice, Klein.
0: Mm. You hear that, guys?
2: Oh, wow. That's really nice.
3: So if you were struck by lightning once, look out.
1: Yeah,
3: watch
1: exactly.
3: out. Be struck yeah. again.
4: Yeah. Was it lightning in a bottle?
1: In a bottle, out of a bottle,
4: mm-hmm.
1: all around you.
0: The new bottle. Album, which does not officially come out until August, is called Go to the Woods. And we're going to listen to the single. I believe this is the single, given its world radio premiere. I think
4: That's
0: we're the first
4: right.
0: radio station to ever play Wolves of Glendale. Is that true?
2: That is true.
0: And you guys were just a bunch of losers with boring jobs at the time. I just found out a moment ago that one of you, have you all quit your job? You just quit your job.
4: I just quit my job.
1: What was your job?
4: I was a podcast producer.
1: Oh, nice.
0: The worst.
1: That's a great job. You should keep it.
0: Jake, you still have your job, Jake? Jake's doing that back there, producing our podcast. But in all seriousness, when you're in a band, when you can actually, I think there's like certain milestones that happen. The quitting the job to focus on the band has got to be one of the first big milestones of making it.
4: I think so. It was definitely a big moment.
2: We talked about it for years.
4: Yeah.
0: Or giant regret. You'll always regret this decision.
1: Are you scared?
4: Yeah. Yes.
1: Okay.
4: Yes.
1: Good.
3: Every day is a tremendous fear.
4: It's a waking nightmare.
3: Yeah.
4: But it's fun to hang out with my buds.
3: Yeah.
1: Well, and seeing you guys live is a treat because it's not even just you guys performing the songs that you've already written. There's a lot of things that are happening in the moment with listener suggestions and things like that, which I feel like never happens anymore. You've been to their show.
0: No. Their shows are very different. You see other bands, you think you're getting a once-in-a-lifetime show, and then someone's like, they did the exact same set in the exact same order
1: right.
0: in another city. And Wolves of Glendale bring a kid in from the audience who says he likes waffles, and they write a 2-minute song about the fact the kid likes waffles. I mean, I've seen it happen. So in a moment, we're going to let you suggest the songs. They're going to come up with them live on K-Rock. It's music that's never been heard before and never be heard again. But I want to talk about the song for a moment that we're going to play on K-Rock because it is a funny song, yes, but it is a heartfelt song. And if you're a fan of Weezer, K-Rock staple Weezer, or Weedus, mm-hmm. you will, both of them inspired this song, I would imagine, because it's a love story, but about a very weirdo that all of us know in our lives.
2: That's correct. And it's common that most of our songs center around a weirdo that does a despicable thing. That's like a running theme. This is our only song that has an arc that starts with a weirdo and ends somewhere wholesome.
4: Yeah.
0: So usually most of the songs, like I was listening to your song about my uncle's hot tub, where I think it ends in murder in the hot tub.
4: Yeah.
0: Most of them go that way.
4: Yeah.
3: That one in particular is very brutal murder.
4: Yeah. That's probably our song that goes the hardest.
0: Right.
4: Yeah, and
0: right.
4: that's our next single.
0: So maybe if
4: we do well today, maybe we come back. I don't know.
0: This is going to be a song that is called Reptile Guy, and it is for all of the people in our lives that for some reason didn't go with the cat or the dog like the normal people. They have fallen in love with their python.
1: Bearded dragon.
0: And they said, this is going to be my thing, and I've got a terrarium, and I've got a heat lamp. And
1: they're like, his name is Henry, and it's like...
0: Yeah, and everyone
4: put him on your face.
1: Nice.
0: Jake, if you hadn't gotten Kibby that rescue dog, you would have been the reptile guy because you are like the reptile guy of the show.
5: Yeah, but I don't want a snake or anything. I want a chameleon.
0: Yeah, but still, chameleon's
3: so cool.
4: Chameleon's cool. You get that big tank, and like they like you know they eat flies and stuff.
0: This is a love story, and it's not Weezer, it's not Weedus. It will sound like both. It is Wolves of Glendale on K-Rock, and it's called Reptile Guy.

0: Mix it up.
1: Wolves of Glendale, world premiere, reptile guy for all of you reptile guys in your life that
2: everyone
1: love.
2: Everyone knows one.
1: Everyone knows at least one.
3: Or girls.
1: Mostly. Mostly
2: hey,
1: guys.
2: I had a reptile phase.
1: Allie, that's true. Allie did
2: I
1: have a phase.
2: I had a lizard that died. I had a turtle that died. See? And I had a snake that I gave away.
0: There's plenty of reptile girls. We shot the video, which is out right now. It came out today at Reptile Convention. There were plenty of reptile girls walking around there with snakes and stuff.
1: Do you think only reptile guys can date reptile girls? Do you think it has to be? There can't.
4: Are you looking for a zero sugar snack that actually tastes good? Then look no further.

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1: The Reptile Convention was the over-under on tattoos of each person.
2: Lots.
3: You know what's crazy? Yeah, the vibe was adjacent to metal shows.
1: Yeah, yeah.
3: To be honest. Yeah. It's like a lot of tattoos, yeah. a lot
1: of gauged earrings.
4: These are our weirdos. We love this.
1: Yeah.
4: What
1: yeah.
4: a crowd.
3: It's awesome.
4: Wolves of Glendale are great because they find all of the weirdness in society. You know, it could be car guy, loud car guy. And they don't like loud car guy either. No one likes loud car guy.
3: No.
4: But they find the reason to write songs about it. So you can tell these people we don't like them in music form, which is an easier way to handle it, which is why a lot of times they've sung negative things about our show to us. But today we decided to do something different with them. Right,
1: yeah,
4: Allie?
1: Yeah, yeah. Well, you come up with a scenario or a type of person like Klein suggested. And then you put any kind of combination, any band, the K-Rock or otherwise, or genre that you want them to sound like, and they can do it. For example, 323 had this suggestion. I thought it'd be a good one to start with. That one vegan at the barbecue the style of Nickelback.
3: In the style of Nickelback.
2: One vegan at a barbecue.
1: One vegan at the barbecue.
3: Maybe like a photograph of
2: it? Yep, yep.
3: Like a...

0: vegan rules. Why are you so vegan? Where did that begin? Can I get a hot dog that doesn't taste like meat? Impossible. Cannot eat meat in a barbecue. It's freaking impossible. Look at this plate of ribs.
1: That's Wolves of Glendale right there, on the fly. They didn't write that. I mean, they did
2: that
1: it in real time.
2: That is very hard to do.
1: It's incredible.
0: We didn't write that.
3: Yeah, pretty I obvious. Think that's pretty obvious. Yeah.
1: That's
4: we
1: not
4: spent
1: on the new,
4: all week.
1: Not on the new album. Not
3: no,
1: on the new album.
3: No.
1: This was your idea, and they were able to do that on the fly. Allie, give them one. Give them another one.
2: Okay, so this would be, I know why this has been suggested. From 909, in the style of Justin Bieber, people who still pee in the pool. Adults who pee in the pool.
1: Allie's a pool peer. Are you guys, any of you guys admitting to be pool peers?
0: Yeah, no, of course.
5: No, not in the
3: what?
5: Pool. But
2: thank you.
5: Yeah. Not in the pool, but so I will go in the ocean.
1: Yeah, ocean's fine.
3: I think ocean is acceptable.
0: You're telling me you've never peed in a pool in your
3: when I was a
0: child?
3: Baby kid.
1: Yeah.
2: Oh, yeah, and then you grew out of it?
5: Yeah,
2: no one wants to go to that disgusting bathroom and pull your
5: yeah.
2: swimsuit down, put your wet ass on the
5: I guess
2: toilet?
5: There's evidence in the pool.
6: Guys don't have to do that.
1: Yeah.
2: No, I guess you're right. Then you can add that to your song.
1: This is a brand new song coming on the fly. Wolves of Glendale, Justin Bieber inspired. It's about peeing in the pool.

far. I don't want to walk all the way back to my car. So I pee in the pool. Nobody can see that I'm peeing. It hurts nobody. So I pee on my body.

0: doing. And we're like so stoked about it. We're losing it.
1: We had Muse in here yesterday. They said their new tour is going to involve a lot of lasers and is going to the Hollywood Bowl. What do you guys think?
2: This is
1: going to
2: be bigger and better.
0: Way better. Yeah. Okay. Way better. Yeah. I actually have a theory that they're stealing our stuff.
1: Muse has been stealing from Wolves of Glendale.
2: Yeah, we're sort of their Muse.
1: Oh,
3: got
1: in
3: it.
1: A way. Interesting.
3: That makes sense.
1: Guys are great. New album is coming out in August, and the local boys that have done well, and also, yes, they are the guys. People asking and watching on YouTube now, are these the guys in the used car commercial? The
2: answer is yes, they correct. Are. They if you need a Hyundai Elantra or a Nissan Altima, we got you.
0: Nice. Buying, selling, whatever you need.
1: They're the ones playing music in the car. It's CarMax, right?
0: Is that CarMax. CarMax. Yeah, I've seen those CarMax commercials. Band in the studio today on K-Rock.
1: What's that pay? Is that hundreds of thousands of dollars?
0: Hey, you would think so, huh?
2: You would? Yeah. 15 years ago.
3: CarMax, they got money.
0: In 2002, maybe.
1: Yeah. But, I mean, is it 50 bucks?
0: Yeah, close
1: somewhere
0: to
1: between
0: that.
1: Those two numbers? Yeah,
2: there's definitely a Papa John's pizza involved.
1: Oh, all right.
3: Yeah. Klein and I did a car commercial, and we got paid nothing.
1: Nothing. Yeah, okay, nothing. Yeah. We didn't get a pizza. Would have taken that.
2: Nothing close.
1: All right, let's give them one more to wrap it up on, Allie. One final suggestion now for Wolves of Glendale.
3: Okay, let's do this one in the style of Coldplay.
0: Nice.
3: And this would be for Klein. When you have breakfast for dinner, Thursday...
1: Oh. BF Thursday.
3: Klein's trying to make BF Thursday a thing.
1: I want it
3: where
1: to be the next
3: Taco
1: Tuesday. BF Thursday.
0: BF Thursday.
2: What's Thursday? Oh, dinner?
1: BF
3: takes a while to figure out, huh?
0: Breakfast for dinner Thursday.
1: Yeah, BF Thursday.
0: BF Thursday. I would love a shirt that says BF Thursday.
1: Oh, we have one in the back. Oh,
0: perfect.
1: Give us some merch.
0: I would love that.
1: Listeners made us merch.
0: I'll spread the gospel.
1: A song about BF Thursday, breakfast for dinner on Thursdays in the style of Coldplay. Whenever you're ready, Wolves of Glendale on K-Rock.

0: outfit. Covered in yellow water, and that's pretty gross. Sorry.
1: He's grossing himself out.
2: Yeah. Yeah. That's how. That's how his weekend.
3: Now you're
2: by
3: not a pool peeper.
0: Yeah, no.
2: Once again, these guys. If you have the chance to see Wolves of Glendale in the and you should, because there's a new tour coming out soon. And I don't know, August 27th. Hold on, you have a local show. We should talk about this.
1: Yes.
2: WolvesofGlendale.com, but the August 27th at the Constellation Room in Santa Ana.
0: That's right.
1: And Glenn, I know you like the show. I appreciate you coming to our show, but we're upping the stakes here
2: yes.
1: on this tour. We have a whole visual component.
3: Cool.

0: It's time for bed. It's BF Thursday, babe.
1: That's why they're the best, guys. Wolves of Glendale, thanks for being here. Congratulations. People already
2: said, chills.
1: By the way, just so you know, it's an absolute banger, Reptile guy. Oh. I'm already singing it in my car driving to work. Wolves of Glendale, thanks for introducing us to them. The next great band to be discovered by K-Rock. Give it up for Wolves of Glendale.
3: Thanks, guys.
4: 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Thank you.

0: right, that'll pretty much do it for us. But stick around because Sluggo will be in here, and he's got lots of stuff for you, including final seats on that bus so you can go see Royal Otis in Santa Barbara. Next week, what do we have for you? Good question. Next week, we're going to get you into all sorts of water parks, Soak City, Hurricane Harbor, Wild Rivers. We got that to get into next week. Joey Jaws Chestnut, number one ranked competitive eater, getting ready for the big 4th of July Nathan's Hot Dog Eating Contest. Will be joining us Monday morning, and he'll explain everything that's been going on in his world. There's been a lot of run-ins with the law and everything else. He joins us on Monday, and we've got some more stuff, surprises to get into next week, as well as a round of gunshot or firework every day next week. We'll find out if Allie has twins inside of her on Monday morning, triplets or twins.
1: I'm heading to the clinic right after this.
0: Heading to the clinic. And she's not talking about the coat hanger clinic. She's talking about the real clinic where they tell her the good news. And there's already a lot of, once again, if this, if the news comes out that she's got triplets or twins, remember on Monday.
2: Caller 20 gets one of Allie's babies if she has twins. And if she's not having twins and it's only one baby in her tummy, then caller 20 gets Wesley.
0: So next week, caller 20 gets a kid.
1: Yes, you do. He's magic.
0: Kid, he comes with a tutu. So that's on. That's Monday.
1: It's a leotard.
0: You could get your own.
3: That's worse.
0: That's on Monday's show.
1: He also has orange cowboy boots.
0: We'll be giving away a human on Monday. It's funny how the lawyers shut down our giving away a BJ on Father's Day really quickly, but they haven't said anything about us giving away this kid thing.
1: No, I don't think they have.
0: They must be on break already for summer or
1: probably.
0: Something. All right, takeaways from today's show. What do we got?
1: 213, my takeaway is, according to Klein, glue traps are sticky.
0: I did learn that the hard way.
1: 323, my takeaway is, the Ace of Leaves is the new Motorhead song.
3: Ace of Leaves! The Ace of Leaves!
1: 626, be sure to book Valentino Khan for all of your DJ needs.
0: If you want to support Omar Khan Sunday, eventbrite.com, get your tickets, and you can go to FIFA fan event happening downtown LA, Union Station, and Omar's going to be DJing just after Travis Barker on the Saturday. So go support DJ Omar Khan.
1: And 310, my takeaway is, catching the herp is like catching fireflies. And speaking of which, 808, my takeaway is, Allie is body farming her twins.
0: Yeah, it's a smart move. That's a real good El Cheapo move right there. Save money on bills long term by just growing a second baby for body parts.
1: Yeah, just a spare, just to have anything on hand if you need it.
0: That's good stuff. What's your takeaway, Jake the Nerd?
3: Milk for your milk.
0: It's a good takeaway. Allie's booby milk is back. What is your takeaway, Postmaster Johnny?
4: Klein wants to be an NBA baby daddy.
1: Yes.
0: Hey, Monday we're going to go through officially because we have a bunch of new submissions that came through, including today. I mean, this was just given to us on today's show.
5: You got to peel off the membrane. You got to make, a custom rub.
0: We don't know what the gayest thing will be that was said this month, but we'll break them all down on Monday and determine once and for all what is the absolute gayest thing that was said this month during Pride Month. Vanessa, takeaway?
6: Yes, Omar does not like to share ribs.
0: He does not like to share ribs.
7: I like to rub them.
0: Allie, takeaway?
1: My takeaway is, another word for a bus is a birdie.
0: A birdie. That's another name for it. Omar, takeaway?
7: John Grogan is Allie's baby's daddy.
0: Yeah, yes. We did learn that, but he signed an NDA and he can't talk about it.
1: Mm-hmm.
0: All right, here's your weekend song, the official anthem for all goodness. Thank you, Wolves of Glendale, for hanging out. Thank you, John Grogan. Thank you for finding the show and listening to it or watching it. Thank you, Netbangers. Thank you, Sloggers. Everyone else who has been checking out the show, we appreciate you. To spread the word, help us to grow the show. Download the podcast. And now here is your weekend anthem on a summer weekend. Funner summer starts now.
1: Eggs!
0: I'm just a dumb guy.
1: We have the hurt.
0: Good night. It's not about that Monday, Tuesday. No one cares about Wednesday. Thursday. Forget that.
1: Pop,
0: pop. Are you ready for the weekend? Are you ready for the rear
1: end? Are you
0: ready for the weekend? Are you ready for the rear end?
1: I mean, do.
0: Tuesday, Wednesday, trash. Thursday, Friday, forget about that. Saturday, Sunday, sleeping in, eating brunch.
1: You gotta get Bojangles.
0: Wasabi. Boo.
1: This is my paper, baby.

0: you ready for the rear end?
1: Duh. I just go around grooming young boys.
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28: Just Like Heaven takes over Brookside at the Rose Bowl on August 22nd with The Strokes, LCD Sound System, Chromeo, and more. 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And Iration will be at Pacific Amphitheater tonight. 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I'm Megan Holliday, and that was the K-Rock Concert Calendar.
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30: Thank you, thank you, thank you. You're far too kind.

I absolutely love the little effect in that song, Evanescence, Who Will You Follow? I love even more that it's Friday and we're damn near done. I love it even more that next week it is a three-day weekend, the 4th of July. Hell yeah. It's Lug Monstrosity in 40 minutes of nonstop glory.

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0: He's lying to you, you know. You're not listening. You're just sitting there. What are you doing anyway?

No! Get out of here! Of course we have more chances for you to climb aboard the K-Rock Party Bus and head up to Santa Barbara with Johnny from the Klein and Alley Show. I got another chance for you right about 12 noon, just when we kick off 90s at noon today on KROQ. Then that freak of nature, Kevin Ryder, give you a couple more chances this afternoon. So, calm down, man. Yeah, just chill. You ready for your chance to win from KROQ?

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0: The discovery is complete. Plated in what surface instruments call gold, it bears the name Weezer. The surface is marked by four symbols believed to represent its creators. Carry it with you to the gathering and witness what follows. I do believe that Weezer is insinuating that their 20th album that's going to be out on August 21st, called Gold, was excavated from ancient ruins, and that it's a naturally occurring phenomenon. And I believe it, actually. You can see the video of the discovery of the new album from Weezer on their socials. What are those guys doing, man? What are you doing? I got another 40 minutes of nonstop stuff coming up for you, during which you will hear 90s at noon. You'll be transported back in time to the 1990s. And skin's going to clear up, and you're not going to be as tired and old. It's going to be cool.
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0: Today on the pod, we're talking to Megan, trapeze artist and scratchers enthusiast. So, Megan, what do you like about playing scratchers?
1: Well, they're easy to play when I'm hanging around.
0: Oh, okay. Like when you're relaxing?
1: No, like when I'm hanging on the trapeze. I swing upside down, then do a quadruple somersault, all while playing a scratchers. Watch this. Ta-da!
0: Unbelievable.
1: I know, right?
0: Scratchers from the California Lottery. A little play can make your day. Please play responsibly. Must be 18 years or older to purchase player claim.
1: Hola,
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1: You know, if somebody writes that on a diary, doesn't it just basically mean you have no choice but to read that diary? Do Not Read This Journal is the beautiful name of the new Somber album we're expecting on July 7th. And just yesterday, late yesterday afternoon, he released another single from that forthcoming album. And it's called My Body Isn't Ready. Somber on KROQ.

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1: 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Thank you, Sluggo.
0: You bet, man. 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
5: 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All you got to do is call the accident guys.
6: Mike Simpson here from KNX News. Mistrial declared in the case of the Palisades fire and the suspect Jonathan Rindernecht. Prosecutors say they'll retry the case. And the fire's out in Boyle Heights at that warehouse, but it still smells bad. Now reports of a lot of rats. 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

0: basically one of the most perfect alternative songs ever recorded by mankind. I don't know if aliens maybe have done a better job, but I don't think so. It's 90s at noon on the world famous K-Rock. Pleasantville is your 90s movie assignment this week. Pleasantville is also a black and white TV show that a couple of 90s teens suddenly find themselves living in.
1: We're in Pleasantville?
2: No!
1: We're supposed to be in school.
2: We're supposed to be in color?
0: Yeah, and they certainly start turning the world into color with all of their 90s ideas. It's a very, very, very strange film, and one that I very much appreciate. And it is supposed to be what you watch between now and Sunday at midnight. A little bit later this month, there's going to be some movies for you to see in theaters around town. Like, for example, Quentin Tarantino's New Beverly. There's going to be a couple 90s movies playing there. We'll talk about that later, but you're supposed to watch Pleasantville now. And stick around for another 40 minutes of nonstop K-Rock. About 20 more minutes of 90s at noon on the way.
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That's you. Weird Al is singing about you. Getting on the K-Rock party bus to go see these guys in Santa Barbara. It's Royal Otis. You're going to be sitting next to Johnny from the morning show. And yeah, they still got some more chances for you to win. Give them out all week. What are you waiting for? Your bus token to come through. Chance for you to win very soon on KROQ.

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I mean, I wasn't necessarily hoping that Burrows would run on the air so long, or whatever it is these days, that, you know, Joe there could actually end up joining the cast as a retiree. But, I mean, more than one season, A. B, I don't think it's too late for that to happen. I insist that it happens. Oh, and how about some more episodes of Freaks and Geeks while we're at it? Scare out there.

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1: Take off your pants and jacket. Is 25 years old now, which is bleeding insane. Blink-182 celebrating that fact by releasing some stuff, and bonus tracks on it, including that one there, Don't Tell Me It's Over. But it is over. I gotta get the hell out of here. I need to go home and pet the kitty. Megan Holliday joining that Kevin Ryder guy. That is happening next, and I will see you tomorrow afternoon. Unless I forget to wander in, which is certainly possible. I'm not gonna do it next week in 4th of July. But I digress. I'll see you tomorrow. Bye.

0: It is world-famous K-Rock, 106.7 KROQ. It's Kevin Ryder in the afternoon. What's up, party people? On the show today, people are dumb. It's a new sport. Not a new sport. It's an old sport, but it's new to me. And it's called ferret legging. And whatever you're thinking, it's worse. We have What's Up with Florida on the way. We have the 420 catch of the day. In the 5 o'clock hour, we've got tickets for Royal Otis at the Greek, July 8th. And we will continue to qualify you to see Royal Otis.
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1: And it comes, this is the first time I've ever seen a motorcycle cop chase an e-bike. And People Are Dumb is coming up next on K-Rock.
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0: It is the world famous K-Rock. It's Kevin Ryder in the afternoon. Another chance for you to see Royal Otis in Santa Barbara. You can qualify for that trip coming up at 3 o'clock. Let's do People Are Dumb.
1: People are dumb. People are dumb. People are dumb. People are dumb.
2: Police in the city of Orange are cracking down on illegal e-bike and e-motorcycle riding. They shared this new video of a recent pursuit.
0: Yeah, so coming up in a minute, the highlights of a pursuit of an e-bike.
3: They are overrunning the park.
4: Lisa Jepson frequents Grijalva Park in the city of Orange where she lives and says the illegal and unsafe e-bike and e-motorcycle activity has become out of control.
3: They disregard people around them.
0: You know what's annoying is when you're in traffic and they fly by you. And then you pass them again and then they fly by you again when you're stopped. Sons of bitches.
4: They're not alone. The Orange Police Department says they've been flooded with calls, which is why they're increasing patrols at the park, sharing just one example of their recent crackdown.
0: All right, so this is a chase where a cop on a motorcycle is chasing an e-bike, and he's talking to the e-biker on his little loudspeaker. He says, "I would stop if I were you. This is a really bad idea."
5: I would stop if I were you.
4: Last week, this is what happened when a motor officer tried stopping a 13-year-old riding an illegal e-motorcycle.
5: I know you go to school around here.
0: I know you go to school around here. I can identify you.
5: Identify you. What's mom and dad going to say when they see your face when I show them this?
0: Oh, man. The kid's 13. He's pulling out. What are mom and dad going to say when they see this?
5: What's mom and dad going to say when they see your face when I show them this?
4: The rider refusing to stop, so the officer chased him through the park.
5: I promise I'm a better rider than you do.
4: Eventually, that teen was caught, cited for 9 separate violations.
0: 9 different citations.
6: He was trying to explain to him, you need to be safe while you're out there riding. That's the most important thing that you need to do. Plus, we want to make sure that the people in the park are safe. I think he learned.
0: Dumbass.
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9: Just Like Heaven takes over Brookside at the Rose Bowl on August 22nd with The Strokes, LCD Sound System, Chromeo, and more. 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And Iration will be at Pacific Amphitheater tonight. 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I'm Megan Holliday, and that was the K-Rock Concert Calendar.
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1: Hi, this is Liz.
0: Hi, Liz, you win.
1: Oh, my God.
0: You are caller 20, which means you win your way onto the K-Rock party bus to see Royal Otis at the Santa Barbara Bowl on July 9th.
1: How absolutely fabulous. This is such a delight.

0: Police in Hungary have arrested a 30-year-old man who investigators say collected human body parts.
1: Oh, I want to party with that guy. Details coming up next on K-Rock.

you do what they told ya. Now you do what they told ya. Now you do what they told ya. Now you do what they told ya.

0: When I come across the headline, Budapest hospital employee arrested over stolen body parts, I mean, there's just some headlines you have to click on. And this is one that I had to click on, so you get to enjoy it as well.
1: Police in Hungary have arrested a 30-year-old man who investigators say collected human body parts.
0: All right. Collected human body parts. Where on earth do you get those?
1: That he'd gathered from abandoned cemeteries.
0: Dude would dig them up and take some of the body parts. Gross.
1: And from his workplace at a hospital. Hungary's National Bureau of Investigators arrested the man in Budapest on June 17th after receiving information that he'd been storing the body parts at work and at home.
0: He had so many body parts, he had to split them where he kept them, half at home, half at work. What does he do for work?
1: The man is employed as an orderly at a hospital, police said in a statement on Tuesday.
0: What is he using the body parts for?
1: During a search of the man's apartment, investigators seized skulls, a complete lower leg and a hand.
0: A complete lower leg and a hand. And it gets even worse. It included a prepared human face. Prepared for what, you ask? He's eating them. That's the answer. He's eating them. Facial skin, bones, a complete lower leg, a brain, a hand, a head, skulls, and a heart preserved in a jar.
1: As well as a reconstruction of a human face prepared from facial skin.
0: Prepared for dinner. Gross. Don't love it.
1: Other boxes were found stored in a suitcase.
0: The man told investigators he was strongly drawn to human body parts and said he had prepared food from them. Investigators seized the man's computer, laptops, tablets, mobile phones, and data cards as part of an ongoing investigation. When the police questioned him, this is what he had to say.
2: A census taker once tried to test me. I ate his liver with some fava beans and a nice Chianti.
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12: 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We will even answer your questions if you send them in. 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

0: It is world famous K-Rock 106.7 KROQ. It's Kevin Ryder in the afternoon. One more chance for you to get on the K-Rock party bus to go see Royal Otis at the Santa Barbara Bowl on July 9th. That's coming up. I found out about a new sport. Actually, it's an old sport, but I didn't know about it. And I found out about it from my former partner, Bean, in his podcast, A Cup of Tea and a Chat. And the sport is called ferret legging. And it's full-on crazy. Ferret legging.
1: Ferret legging is an individual sport where players compete against each other. The game is usually played by male participants.
0: Yeah, that's because women are smarter.
1: The basic idea of the game is that the participants put live ferrets inside their pants.
0: They take live ferrets with teeth and they put them in their pants and then they close the waistband
1: and endure the pain that is caused by the ferrets. It is not allowed for the participants to wear any underwear beneath their pants.
0: No underwear. What the fuck?
1: It is mandatory that the ferrets must have a full set of teeth and that they shouldn't be sedated.
0: Because it's cruel to the ferrets, it's pretty much died out. But this is a tape from the 70s, a live event of ferret legging.
2: Ferret legging is a pub sport. And what it involves, is taking a live ferret who is fully fanged, fully clawed, and fully awake and sober, just like yourself.
0: Yeah, they don't allow.

0: allow the contestants to drink.
1: Sealing the bottom of your trousers, pulling them open at the top, sticking the head of the ferret, and dropping it down your trousers.
0: All right, how do you win ferret legging?
1: And then, of course, you have to see how long you can endure.
0: So it's just how long you can last before desperately getting the ferret out of your pants. I want this to be in the world. Hey, this could be in the Olympics in 2 years.
1: Let's give a 10 count. Ready? 10, 9, 8, 7, 6, 5, 4, 3, 2, 1. Drop that weasel!
0: I'm sorry, what's that chant again?
1: Drop that weasel!
2: Wow, you're bringing the crazy extra hard today, huh?
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0: Megan Holliday is here, and three things at four is next.
1: An Amazon delivery driver in England picked up a police officer who was on foot pursuing a criminal and turned into the driver of a high-speed chase. So I will have that story coming up for you next.
0: I love it.

0: It is the world famous K-Rock. It's Kevin Ryder and Megan Holliday. The 420 catch of the day is on the way, but first it is time for three things at four.
1: K-Rock. 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
2: Three things at four.
1: One, two, three.
3: Number one, two people in Kentucky have been arrested on drug charges, and the label on the bag was a big giveaway as to what was inside. Here is the story.
4: Police in Laurel County, Kentucky arrested two people accused of having a bag full of drugs labeled, this is what it said on the bag, definitely not a bag full of drugs.
5: Take a look. The sheriff's office arrested 51-year-old Trisha Crowley and 48-year-old Damon Bennett. Police say the two were parked near a local business when a detective noticed a plastic baggie full of suspected narcotics. The detective then found another bag that read, definitely not a bag full of drugs, with more suspected narcotics inside. Crowley then reportedly gave the detective someone else's ID. Both people also had outstanding warrants.
0: I almost feel like you should let them go because they're funny.
3: They are funny.
0: Almost.
3: And kind of honest, you know? Number two, an Amazon delivery driver in England picked up a police officer who was running on foot pursuing a criminal, and he turned into the driver of a high-speed chase. So here is that story.
6: This Amazon delivery driver in England got to live out every man's fantasy when he joined in a high-speed chase and told a police officer, hop in the back of my van.
7: Get in the back, get in the back. Go, go, go, go. Go, go, go. Jeez, but it's all that police officer. Keep going past. Keep going past. Stop here on the right. Stop. Stop. Stop there. Don't move. Put your hands in your head.
8: Sorry, mate.
7: No worries.
8: Cheers for your help.
7: No problem.
8: I'm glad I could be of service.
7: Thank you. Cheers, buddy. We'll get on with doing the rest of it. Well, thank you very much for your assistance.
3: He had his big gun and everything. It was like his AK and he was like in the back. It was wild.
0: I wanted to do that.
3: It looks like a fun time.
0: Yeah.
3: And number three, since it is Friday, we like to highlight new movies that are coming out this weekend. Supergirl, this is definitely a huge release for the new DC Universe reboot. It is the first solo Supergirl movie in decades and launches a new era for DC. And also Jackass, Best and Last. This is the fifth and final film, marking the 25th anniversary celebration of the franchise. The movie blends brand new stunts and classic moments and also never before seen footage. So lots of good movies to go see this weekend. I'm Megan Holliday. That was Three Things at Four on K-Rock.
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8: This is a great new song from Phoebe Bridgers. It's called Lost Boys, and it's from her third solo album, Lost Weekend. The song is built around the Peter Pan mythology about lost boys who never grow up, never go home, never get old, and uses that for themes of failed romance and Peter Pan syndrome. You can see Phoebe Bridgers here in Southern California at the Intuit Dome, October 30th and November 1st. This is Lost Boys, it's Phoebe Bridgers, and it's the 420 catch of the day on K-Rock.

0: It is K-Rock. It's Kevin Ryder and Megan Holliday. We're going to take your calls in a second with your stories.
1: And for the best call or text, your tickets to see Royal Otis at the Greek Theater on July 8th.

0: It's a world famous K-Rock 106.7 KROQ. It's Kevin Ryder and Megan Holliday. We were taking phone calls on what topic the other day? Your obsessions?
1: Oh, it was something...
0: Obsessions, yeah, you won't give up.
1: Something like that, which ended up turning into a lot of food calls and texts.
0: But this guy called and we said, can we record you and play you another day? Because we want to do the topic of your good luck charms.
1: Yes.
0: And what was his?
1: His was his Ninja Turtle plushie. So it started out as a text message, and we were so intrigued that we had to call, like, we had him to call in.
0: So this is the kind of thing that we're looking for, your good luck charm.
2: Yeah, it's my Raphael Ninja Turtle plush that I got when I was a kid.
0: Yeah.
1: From 1989.
2: Yeah, I mean, I've had him all this time.
0: And you have to do what?
2: Sniff him before I go to sleep.
0: He has to sniff him. Before he goes to sleep.
2: Every night.
0: Sniff him before you go to sleep. Why?
2: Yeah, I don't know. It just brings me some kind of comfort. And it just, you know, sets the tone for the day, for the night, for the morning, for the day.
1: Wait, how often are you doing it?
2: Every night.
1: Just at night?
2: Yeah, just
0: every night.
2: Every night
0: since 1989.
2: Yeah.
0: When you travel on the road, do you bring it?
2: It depends if I'm going with people.
1: Oh, that's a sneaky.
0: Have you ever been in bed and exhausted and or drunk and thought, oh, I forgot to sniff my plushie?
2: I don't know if it is, but sometimes bad things do happen. Like, oh, damn, I had a bad day because I didn't get to sniff them.
1: So you've been proven correct with your theory.
2: Well, mentally, yes, I guess so.
1: Okay.
2: There's something to it.
0: There's nothing to it. Though is the thing.
2: That's just my thing, my obsession right now. But you know,
0: I love it.
2: I tell people, and they're like, "Ugh."
0: Yeah. Yeah. Maybe you don't want to tell everybody about that.
1: And the thing we forgot to ask was if he's ever washed it.
0: Yes.
1: But you know he hasn't.
0: He sniffs it every night since 1989.
1: For good luck.
0: That's crazy. All right, what is your good luck charm? Maybe you have to travel with it, maybe not, but you have to do it or the day's going to be bad.
1: Yeah.
0: What's your good luck charm? 800-520-1067. I know a lot of people still have stuffed animals from when they were kids. That's a thing.
1: Oh, it 100%
0: that a lot
1: is.
0: Of people
1: yes.
0: have, and they continue to have because they believe... That it's
1: got
0: good
1: magic.
0: Luck.
1: It's got powers. And for the best call or text, got your tickets to see Royal Otis at the Greek on July 8th.
0: All right. What is your good luck charm? 800-520-1067.
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1: When we asked her, have you ever wanted to divorce your wife? She said no, and that was a lie.
2: Okay. I think that happens to every married couple, right? Every married couple has thought about it. Open your mouth right now. Omar, right?
3: Mm-mm.
2: Okay, you guys are a bunch of lying liars.
0: Never thought about it.
2: Klein?
0: Never.
2: Yeah, right.
0: Took a vow.
2: Okay.
0: Took an oath.
2: Bow. Next question.
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5: 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It's time to ride like never before on our first ever high-speed roller coaster, Fast and Furious Hollywood Drift, opening this summer at Universal Studios Hollywood.
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